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11: My objection to soccer and the World Cup is A, the U.S. men team, they never do anything, and it appears maybe they're going to do something this year, so that helps. The other objection I have is there's never goals scored. And so in this particular World Cup, now I will be honest with you, Izzy, betting on the World Cup certainly helps, and I've been doing that blindly. 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
11: So yeah, he netted two, so I'm getting into soccer. 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Netting two. So he netted two. It helps that we have a bunch of goals scored. It helps that the stars are scoring those goals. And, of course, the United States being relevant thus far certainly has piqued my interest. Yeah.
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13: How believable is it when Dana White also said that he'll never be putting on a White House type event again? So Dana White, when he says never, I don't buy it. This guy loves a spectacle. He's a promoter. He's addicted to this type of thing. Addicted to the impossible. And so the impossible, because if you would say, well, they're not going to actually do this. People are like, well, that's a nice idea, but that's not going to happen. And the impossible has a funny way of happening more than one time. It's kind of like a gym membership cancellation. It looks good on paper, but it never actually sticks. You know what I'm saying? And so the reality is that Dana White, he doesn't close doors. He leaves them cracked just enough for a

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3: We told you about Erling Haaland, right? Soccer fans know, people who watch the game know, they're nodding their heads, and we told you, this is the guy. Watch for Norway to make a surprise run into the semifinals. Golden boot, all of it. He is the best striker in the world in his World Cup debut. Haaland, yo! Haaland! The average soccer fan, the average United States soccer fan is seeing him for the first time, and it's like, is this guy real? Like, is he like two people taped together? Like, there's no way he's one person. Like, no, he is that good. He has been that good. He has been that good for Man City for a while. He's 25 years old. And I'll tell you what, everybody wants to talk about Messi and other. Okay, you know what? Yeah, Erling Haaland again. Best striker in the world. Here he is.
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7: 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At the end, the Wizards was pathetic. Wemby is 22. He just faced a smart, veteran, well-coached, physical Knicks team. Shocking. It didn't go particularly well. Even prodigies like Peyton Manning consider this finals for Wemby like the first playoff game for an NFL quarterback against a really veteran team that's on a heater.
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0: enjoy Juneteenth.
1: Enjoy Father's Day. My God.
0: Father's Day.
1: Charged up this weekend.
2: All there. My goodness.
1: You too, Rob G. In case you want to. Enjoy Juneteenth.
0: All the dads out there, happy Father's Day, gentlemen. Keep going.
1: That's right.
0: Keep doing it. And if nobody is telling you how much you appreciate it, then you're hearing it here first. You are appreciated. One of the hardest jobs in the world is to be a dad, because there is not a lot of fanfare. And that's the God's honest truth. It's not a lot of fanfare.

0: fanfare for dads. It's a lot of what are you? That's what you're supposed to be. You're supposed to do that. It's a lot of that when you talk about how much you care about your kids and your wife, or you know, your significant other, and you're doing the right thing. What do you want, a cookie? That's what you're supposed to do.
1: Look at Raji, so, face tight.
0: But it's the truth.
1: Hey, Raji, we over here looking at
0: the truth, man. It is one of the most, you know, thankless jobs on the planet Earth, and it's indicative to how they roll out Father's Day weekend. Mother's Day weekend, as it should be, is an event.
1: Big facts.
0: I got one. I'll tell you. So on Mother's Day weekend, my son plays AAU.
1: Yeah.
0: In national tournaments. There are no tournaments on Sunday. Like they may have a day, like Saturday they play. No one's playing basketball on Sunday on Mother's Day. I'll be at a game at 8 a.m. on Sunday for my son's tournament. Like that's Father's Day bonanza, right? Like Father's Day showcase. That in itself lets you know. No. And then you'd be the bad guy if you're like, you know what? I don't want to go sit in the gym for 6 hours. I want to go to the spa. Right? I want my feet rubbed.
1: You know what's available? You ain't got to worry about getting a reservation. All restaurants are, yeah, they wide open. How many you want? 20 people? Come on in.
0: Try to go to the Mother's Day brunch at Four Seasons.
1: You got
0: to
1: call 10 different
0: You
1: got to
0: do it now for next year. They don't even have a Father's Day brunch at the Four Seasons.
1: You go looking for a Mother's Day card. You can only find three if you later in the week. It's Father's Day stock. Yeah, pick one. Drop it. Hold another box right here.
0: Listen to me, people. I'm going to give you guys a task to do. And it's going to be a long task because you're going to have to wait till Mother's Day to see.
1: Okay.
0: At 8 a.m. on Sunday morning at Mother's Day, go to your local grocery store.
1: It's crazy.
0: Just go. Whatever time your grocery store opens on Mother's Day, just go. You don't even have to buy anything. Just go stand in there and look at the pandemonium that's happening
1: balloons,
0: in there.
1: Cars, chocolates.
0: Now, on top of that, you can do this part Sunday. Go to your grocery store when it opens on Sunday morning and see if there's pandemonium. See if people are, if moms or women are flying up and down the aisle, getting all the strawberries and orange juice and champagne and flowers and balloons and cards. Let's just see if it's the same type of energy.
1: We ain't even got to be Miss Cleo. The answer is no. We already know.
0: I can promise you.
1: But I will say this. Shout out to my family. They treat your boy well. I'm going to jump out on a limb.
0: My family's great.
1: Treat you great.
0: They're great.
1: And you were excited too. You broke down your whole itinerary. My gosh. You want to ease
0: it's
1: up on a
0: no, it's my day. I get to do my day the way I want to do my day.
1: I hyperventilate. I got anxiety.
0: No, man.
1: Too much.
0: Monty, this is what I want to do.
1: 8:10. I'm a 9:11, and we're going to wake up at 2:15. What if I want to play Tekken with you, Dad? Why I got to play Tekken with you?
0: It's my day. I'm 50. You going to do what I say.
1: And then at 11, we're going to do this. And then, hey, can you ease up?
0: Nope. Because you know
1: what? I'm
0: why?
1: Not going on a trip with you. I don't.
0: This is the only time I've ever been like this.
1: Oh.
0: This birthday.
1: Okay, good to know. Good to know. I'll go back. Now
0: this
1: you're back on the trip.
0: This is my 50th birthday. I'm half a century old.
1: Half a century.
0: In a few hours. And I just want to spend it, number one, with my family, but I want to do some of the things that I love with my family. That's going to the movies, playing video games, going to a Dodger game.
2: So do you guys all get together now and look for a plot? How does that work when you turn 50? What do you do?
0: Damn.
2: What?
0: Was that what we're doing?
2: I don't know. I'm just wondering.
0: I'm already dead.
2: Oh, I didn't say you're dead.
0: Well, you ain't. Boy,
2: got a plan for the ever after.
0: You almost made me hit the dump button.
1: It's right there in case you need it.
0: Good
1: luck. All right, let's get to this last call real quick. Last call real quick.
3: This is the last call.
1: Massachusetts, Andre, you're on with the Odd Couple. You are the last call.
4: How you doing? Thanks for taking the call. Listen, speaking of Father's Day and the Fresh Prince of Bel Air, let's give a huge shout out to Uncle Phil.
1: Who was
4: present. That's right. Who was there? And you're 100% right. You know, it is a thankless job, but the most important job because the fathers.
1: You got 15 seconds, Andre. Go.
4: You know what I mean?
1: All right. Well, you know, a shout out to Uncle Phil was the call.
0: Dang.
1: Cut my man off. Sometimes it's like
0: happy
1: that.
0: Happy Father's Day, brothers.
1: For sure.
0: Hey, Monty, happy Father's Day.
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9: There was one tenant that lived on the second floor of this building. She had just left for work just minutes before it collapsed. She was able to retrieve her dog, and there was a video on social media of the dog standing on the edge of the exposed floor, and even the dog wasn't injured.
10: That's Fulton Police Chief Bill Ladwig. He says that nobody was hurt when an old building collapsed in Fulton, but it's also raising new questions about aging structures across the state. The building dates back to the late 1800s, and the cause is still being investigated. A Missouri U.S. senator is questioning a Major League Baseball policy.
11: Josh Hawley sent a letter to Commissioner Rob Manfred after three San Francisco Giant pitchers were warned for writing Bible verses on their caps during a Pride Night game. Major League Baseball says the action violated its uniform policy, which prohibits messages of any kind. Holly is asking whether the policy is being applied consistently.
10: That's Matt Pilger, and this is Missouri Net.
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24: World Cup action continues on Fox TV. Mexico and South Korea are scoreless at the half. Well, Canada won their first World Cup match ever, taking down Qatar 6-0. Jonathan David with a hat trick. Czechia and South Africa ended in a 1-1 draw. Switzerland outscored Bosnia-Herzegovina 4-1. In Major League Baseball, it's been all A's so far against the Angels. They're up 5-0. It's the bottom of the first inning. Royals lead the Cardinals at home 12-4 after six innings. Andrew Benintendi pinch hitting for the White Sox, hit a grand slam to give them the lead. They held on to beat the Yankees 5-1. The Mets held on to defeat the Phillies 6-4. In the WNBA, the Dream defeated the Fever 108-101. Caitlin Clark, 26 points in the loss. Angel Reese, 21 points, 11 rebounds in the win. I'm Monty Bolaños.
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7: My objection to soccer and the World Cup is, A, the U.S. men team, they never do anything, and it appears maybe they're going to do something this year, so that helps. 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
3: 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The Odd Couple with Rob Parker and Kelvin Washington. 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
16: Missouri Net News, I'm Ashley Byrd. Governor Mike Kehoe announced that the State Emergency Management Agency, or SEMA, and FEMA, the Federal Emergency Management Agency, will participate with local officials in preliminary damage assessments of public infrastructure in 29 counties. That's a PDA. that is following a stretch of severe storms that have impacted several regions of the state beginning June 4th. PDA teams are representatives from FEMA, SEMA, and local emergency management officials. A new audit from Missouri State Auditor Scott Fitzpatrick says the Lieutenant Governor's Office under current Governor Mike Kehoe got a good rating. However, the report found the office and the Missouri Arts Council lacked complete written policies and an employee manual as required by state law. They also said that some records were not properly transferred to the state archives, so auditors recommend improving that documentation and keeping materials preserved at the end of each term. An Uber driver was among the five people shot Tuesday in a series of interstate shootings in Kansas City. The Kansas City Star reports the driver was injured while taking passengers to a World Cup match. Police believe the same suspect also shot a man who later crashed his vehicle and died. Meanwhile, the largest law enforcement activation in state history is underway at the World Cup in Kansas City. Mexico Public Safety Chief Bryce Mesco says some of his officers are part of it.
5: KCPD had to reach out all across Missouri, part of Illinois, part of Iowa. Kansas was already involved, and just ask other law enforcement to help. So if every agency can give a little, then hopefully you get a lot.
16: And he says his officers volunteered to help on their days off. AAA says that gas prices are down. The average price in Missouri is $3.70. This is Missouri Net News.
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16: Missouri Net News continues. I'm Ashley Byrd. A deadly plane crash in northwest Missouri's Holt County is still under investigation. Matt Pilger has this.
12: According to reporting from St. Joseph radio station KFEQ, an agricultural plane went down Monday night near Oregon in northwest Missouri's Holt County. The crash led to a search that lasted several hours before crews paused overnight and resumed Tuesday morning. The wreckage was found from the air, where a 23-year-old man was discovered in the cockpit and pronounced dead. Investigators are working to determine what caused the crash.
16: Another tragic story. Two sisters who attended Willard Public Schools were two of the three family members killed this week by strong floodwaters at Lake Springfield in southwest Missouri. The bodies have been recovered of 17-year-old Sophie Stawney and 19-year-old sister Andrea, a recent graduate. Rescue teams continue searching for a 40-year-old relative. A 12-year-old was rescued. This is Missouri Net News.
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18: The Missouri State Highway Patrol has released its latest report of arrests. Among those listed as arrested, 33-year-old LaShawnick R. Patterson of Ferguson at 5:55 p.m. Wednesday in Perry County on the following charges out of Lincoln County. Failure to appear on charges of driving while revoked or suspended, failure to register a vehicle, and no insurance. She was being held in the Perry County Jail pending the posting of bond. The Randolph County, Illinois Sheriff's Office has released its latest reports. 35-year-old Damia Pendleton of Danville was arrested June 12th by Chester Police for possessing contraband in a penal institution and bringing contraband into a penal institution. 37-year-old Timothy D. Hawes of Sparta was arrested June 12th by the Randolph County Sheriff's Office on a Randolph County warrant for failing to appear on a domestic battery charge. 48-year-old Richard Weibrecht of Perryville, Missouri, was arrested June 12th by Chester Police for improper lane usage, DUI, and driving an uninsured vehicle. 66-year-old Alvin H.E. Penny of Sparta was arrested June 15th by Sparta Police for domestic battery. Bloomsdale Elementary School recently received an unexpected and generous gift when community member Dennis Walker donated $10,000 to support the school. Walker surprised school leaders with the gift during a visit to the school. Principal Nate Kingery and assistant principal Andrea Fritsch accepted the donation on behalf of Bloomsdale Elementary. The school official said they are grateful for Walker's support and for the investment to its students. They said gifts such as these help create opportunities that will benefit children for years to come and reflect the strong partnership between the school and the community. The Missouri Department of Natural Resources, in conjunction with the Environmental Improvement and Energy Resources Authority, has released a request for proposals to identify a contractor to deliver two home energy rebate programs to Missourians. The request for proposals is open until 3 o'clock on July 2nd. The department is seeking a qualified contractor to design and implement the Home Energy Rebates Program, described in the Inflation Reduction Act, known as the Homeowner Managing Energy Savings Rebate Program and the High Efficiency Electric Home Rebate Program. As Missouri's official state energy office, the department's Division of Energy is the state's designated recipient of rebate program funds. The U.S. Department of Energy allocated more than $151 million in formula funding to Missouri to provide these energy-saving rebates to consumers. For details of these and other stories, be sure to see today's edition of the Sun-Times News online. 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Published daily, Monday through Friday at 6 a.m. by Donzi Communications.
19: For a year. I mean, because, again, I
20: will
19: didn't...
20: Journal during...
19: I'm going to journaling. Surprise you to know this, that after the win, I've just been so incredibly excited the last few days, right? I mean, having this championship is... I woke up this morning going, oh, my God, it's real. Like, it's hard. And I haven't cried. I hadn't cried at all. Because that's just and I cry all the time, right? Like I cry a couple times a week, probably different things. I'll see something on TV or something. Somebody will say something. That's just who I am, and I don't know what's going to make me cry. I don't know what's not going to make me cry, but I hadn't cried yet because it's just about the excitement and winning, and it was just an incredible experience. And watching the parade today. Even the times when, look, here's Jalen Brunson walking down the street with the Larry O'Brien trophy. And, oh, by the way, shout out John Schmielk, Knicks insider who joined us earlier, saying, have you seen him walk around with the MVP trophy at all the last couple of days? I have not. He is not. Team dude, Jalen Brunson, right? All these great moments, all these big things I saw. Oh, my God, the women fighting and the twerkers. Oh, it's so emotional. But she's singing her song, and there's a part in the song, you know, that when she's doing the chorus, and they cut away to the Knicks, who are all just partying behind her and sing along. And there's Karl Anthony Towns in the most garish, outlandish, loud Knicks jacket. Like, it looks like the jackets that Eddie Murphy and Arsenio Hall wore in Coming to America, except on steroids. Like that.
20: No, it is good.
19: He's wearing the most outlandish. Like, oh my God. Like, I don't even know that Spike Lee would wear that jacket, right?
20: Oh,
19: and,
20: well.
19: And he's singing, and he points down going, now you're in New York. And that's the moment I just lost it. And the tears just boom, just filled in my eyes. I was like, this is amazing. They won. I can't believe I'm seeing this. And I don't know why it's Karl Anthony Towns. Like, I don't know why. You fell down in the last game. I don't know why it was Karl Anthony Towns. But that moment with him singing that way, I don't know. I don't know if it's just he's adopted New York. New York has adopted him. I don't know. But just him singing like that. That's what made me finally
20: Well, but
19: cry.
20: You also, over the last several months, with the exception of maybe a takeout order that went wrong or someone cutting you off or stealing your parking spot, you didn't have more conflict with an individual than Karl Anthony Towns.
19: Yeah, that is true.
20: Go back
19: to
20: January.
19: Yeah.
20: Right? As we were getting towards the trade deadline and they had that little run where things weren't going quite so swimmingly.
19: go back to game three of the Hawks series. No,
20: well, I was going a little further the first time that you had some animus and problems with Carl Anthony Towns. Maybe he has to go. Maybe, and you're sitting there fantasizing. You started writing Giannis's name like you were a school kid. Like you had the heart written, and like it was New York Knicks plus Giannis and everything. You had it all matched up. And then you mentioned the Hawks series, same thing. After game three, we can go find the tape. Yeah. They may have to make whole changes, and he's going to be the guy that's going to be out, Mike Brown with him. So the fact that you got this closure of him helping to bring a title to New York City. We had one of those great quotes during the finals talking about the respect of a city, right? Money, great, whatever else.
19: Yeah.
20: But that walking up and down and interacting with people in New York, there's a respect and that familial, loving thing that he spoke of. And now he gets to do that on the stage celebrating a title. I think you got your closure. And that's why Carl Anthony Towns, in a very positive way, made you cry.
19: Yeah, and the flip side of it is this, right? And this is something I've been thinking about the last couple of days. But just watching when they were on Good Morning America and seeing them today, I get the sense that the Knicks kind of exist and the players exist over here and Mike Brown exists over here. Not that Mike Brown didn't have an incredible season, won the title, some of the decisions he has made, whether it was we're going to change Kat's role midway through the Hawks series, finally get you to play defense the way we could, throwing out some lineups that against the Spurs that nobody had ever seen and it worked. Like, Mike Brown had an incredible NBA playoffs. But I get the sense that it's not like, here's Phil Jackson and Michael and Scotty and everybody. Like, I get the sense that yes, and obviously his influence on the Knicks, but I get the sense where it's the five of them mainly, and Mitch, right? But the five starters are here on this side, and Mike Brown's just a little bit over here kind of doing his own thing, right? When George Stephanopoulos asked the five of them on Good Morning America, hey, talk about what Mike Brown did to kind of bring you guys together. And I'm sure, he knows nothing about sports because that's a crazy-ass question. And none of them answered. Right, and then Jalen Brunson, finally, I'm the captain, I'll give an
20: they
19: answer.
20: They all kind of looked at each other, right? Kind of giggled, and
19: yeah. And seeing today, like, all the Knicks players together doing their thing together, and Mike Brown's doing his Who Let the Dogs Out by himself off the bus, right? Wearing the 10-week T-shirt, you know, coming off of James Dolan. And I just get the sense that, yeah, this is not the whole sense of togetherness. It's professional and the respect they each have for each other, because, you know, you have to have that. And again, I saw Mike Brown's imprint on this championship team, but I don't get the sense where, hey, here's Steve Kerr with his arms around Steph and Draymond after they win a championship, right? I don't get that sense that's what it is with Mike Brown and the Knicks.
20: Even go back to the late night appearance when he started doing the Who Let the Dogs Out and how shamed they looked. That was the look of, I've embarrassed, my dad's embarrassing me.
19: Yeah.
20: While we're at a restaurant or we're out or whatever, like, my God, there he goes again. Knowing that look, because both my daughters have done that many, many times, given their loudmouth father.
19: Exit out by the Fresca, X at Swollen Dome, the Jason Smith Show with my best friend, Mike Harmon. Time to find out what's trending in the wide world of sports with someone who's been called an area of Spain of Fox Sports Radio. Because her first name is Montserrat. It's Monsi Bolaños.
0: Montserrat, that's correct.
19: I had to look that up, actually.
0: Yeah.
19: I had to look that up.
0: What, it's like a province? What is it?
19: It's a spectacular jagged mountain located about 31 miles northwest of Barcelona.
20: It's on my list.
0: All right. Yeah. There you go.
19: It's home to the famous Santa Maria de Montserrat Abbey, which houses the revered Black Madonna statue.
0: That's, yes, I have one of those. My mom gave me one of those.
19: There's also Montserrat Madonna in the Caribbean.
0: Is it the Caribbean? How is that one spelled?
19: It's called the Emerald Isle of the Caribbean.
0: Ooh. How's it spelled?
19: That's Mont, M-O-N-T.
0: T, uh-huh.
19: Serrat.
0: With a Z or S?
19: With an S.
0: After the T?
19: M-O-N-T, Serrat.
0: One R, two R's.
19: Two R's.
0: Two R's.
20: You know, Bob Serrat's a very famous radio guy in Chicago.
19: Then there's also Montserrat, Colombia.
0: Colombia.
19: With an E at the end.
0: Monserrate.
19: Monserrate.
0: Yeah.
19: Yeah, okay.
0: Uh-huh.
19: That overlooks the center of Bogota.
0: Ah. Yeah.
20: Bogota.
0: Bogota.
19: Bogota. Bogota. Bogota.
20: I said not like Abe Bogota.
19: Bogota.
20: Bogota.
19: I got a girl in the Castlin one in the Pagoda. You know I got rhymes like Abe Vagoda. Okay.
0: Great. No, I don't have a T in my name. I think, is the one in Spain, does it have a Z? There's one that I've seen that has there's like a Z.
19: I don't see a Z anywhere.
0: You don't see a Z anywhere?
19: Not, and okay. There's no Z in Bogota.
0: No, thank you. Very good. Muy bien. Muy bien.
19: Muy bien.
0: Muy bien. We'll start with the
19: there's
0: World Cup.
19: There's also a font called Montserrat.
0: Yeah. Really?
19: Yeah. It's a sans serif typeface frequently used on the web. It's the font. Yeah.
0: The font, not the font.
19: Not the font, the font. There's a Montserrat in Buenos Aires.
0: Buenos Aires.
19: Yeah.
0: There you go. Look at what we're learning here.
19: Yeah. It's no.
1: Where
19: for the,
1: in the world the, is Carmen San Diego?
19: Plaza de Mayo and Casa Rosada.
0: Casa Rosada. Do you know what that is?
19: The red house.
0: Rosada is pink.
19: The pink house.
0: The pink house.
19: So right. That's like John Cougar Mellencamp.
0: Kid?
19: Pink houses.
0: Pink houses.
19: Yeah. Rosada Casa.
0: Rosada Casa. No, Casas ain't, Rosadas.
19: De... Ain't esta America. Para tú y mí.
0: Para, okay.
19: Yo.
0: Okay, muy bien.
19: Yo. I'm giving you lyrics from Pink Houses.
0: That's what it is. That very obvious.
19: Yeah.
0: Yes, good job. Yeah. Good job.
1: That's a song that's only 40 years
19: it's
1: old.
19: It's an interstate running through the guy's front yard. He thinks he's got it so good.
0: Got it. Okay, muy bien.
1: Yeah. Ain't that
0: muy
1: America.
0: Bien.
19: Man in the kitchen, listen to a rock and roller station. He's got a greasy hair and a...
1: Crazy smile.
19: He says, Lord, this must be my destination.
1: My destination.
19: Yeah.
0: Very good. Very good. Back to you guys.
19: You have no idea what that song is.
1: And there's winners.
19: And there's losers.
1: And there's losers. To hear all about that from the day, let's go to...
19: Very good. Nancy Melania.
0: Very well done. That's right. Upgrade your FIFA World Cup 2026 setup. 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Mexico on Thursday became the first team to reach the knockout stage of the World Cup after beating South Korea 1-0. They qualify as Group A winners and will meet a third place team in the round of 32 in Mexico City. Canada crushed Qatar 6-0 in Group B play for their first World Cup win. Czechia and South Africa on Thursday ended in a 1-1 draw, while Switzerland outscored Bosnia-Herzegovina 4-1. Switzerland didn't score their first goal until the 74th minute. Team USA will have their second game of group play Friday later today from Seattle as they take on Australia. And star Christian Pulisic still questionable after aggravating his calf injury in their opener last week against Paraguay. In Major League Baseball, the A's blanked the Angels 5-0. Also, Angels star Mike Trout headed to the injury list because of a strained hamstring. Mariners shut out the Orioles 3-0. Juan Soto homered twice as the Mets topped the Phillies 6-4. Royals crushed the Cardinals 14-6. Bobby Witt Jr. homered, but did leave the game with a sore right knee. While the White Sox outscored the Yankees 5-1 thanks to Andrew Benintendi, who hit a grand slam as a pinch hitter in the eighth inning. In the WNBA, one game on Thursday, the Dream defeated the Fever 108-101. Angel Reese with a double-double in the win, 21 points and 11 rebounds. Caitlin Clark, 26 points and 7 assists in the loss. In golf, round one play at the U.S. Open was suspended due to darkness. Wyndham Clark is in the lead right now at 6 under through 16 holes. Rory McIlroy, he did finish round one. He ended 1 under. Scottie Scheffler finished the round. He ended 2 over. All second round tee times have been moved back 15 minutes. And in college sports, guys, a massive federal bill looking to reshape college athletics is headed to a vote in the U.S. Senate. The Protect College Sports Act that would grant the NCAA antitrust exemption to enforce caps on payments to athletes and rules for eligibility and transfers. Dun, dun, dun. Back to you guys.
19: Muchas gracias, Montserrat.
0: Mucho gusto, Jason.
19: Mucho gusto.
0: Mucho gusto, Jason.
19: Thank you, Monsi.
0: Miguel, gracias.
19: Y tú.
0: Y tú.
19: Y tú.
0: Y tú.
19: Y tú también.
0: Y tú.
19: Mucho gusto.
0: Right. Mucho gusto.
19: Coming up next.
1: I never know what's going to come out of his mouth next.
19: Someone, you're not going to believe the person I have to thank coming up next.
1: Really?
19: Jason. Yes.
1: Harry Kane.
19: Jason and Mike, Fox Sports Radio.
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3: You're going to play the Harry Kane goal again.
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5: 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I mean, that's any time.
3: But there's someone I need to thank, Mike Carr, and I'm being completely serious when I say this.
6: You're welcome.
3: Well, thank you, Alex Tyshirt, yes. Today at the Knicks parade, again, things I never thought I'd say. Mm-hmm. Today at the Knicks parade, final speaker, Jalen Brunson, who gave a great speech thanking his teammates, James Dolan, the fans, like everything you'd expect a captain like Brunson to say. But he saved his final comments for his haters and detractors, Becky Hammond, when he said this before he left the stage.
7: There's a lot of people that have a lot of negative stuff to say. There's a lot of people who have a lot of opinions. But when you prove them wrong, you really don't have to, say to them.
3: Now, you're going to think I'm going to hate Becky Hammond and other haters. I mean, even Draymond Green understood. Oh, yeah. Hey, yeah, Jalen's got a pro. Oh, no. He's great. Sorry about that. But hearing Mikal Bridges talk about this over the past few days, going, yeah, that Becky Hammond comment from a couple of years ago saying he's not a dude, he's not a 1A, and that Brunson used that as motivation. Right, as you show me the cards that he's signing now, 1A,
5: National
3: Jalen
5: Treasures.
3: Brunson,
5: I mean, I don't know when that was signed, but it's got the 1A. It would have been before
3: cool,
5: it would have been before the finals.
3: That's pretty.
5: But
3: cool.
5: I do have to ask: would Edelman and Gronkowski consider him a dog or a dude?
3: I want to say thank you to Becky Hammond because maybe Jalen Brunson doesn't go from really terrific player to absolute superstar, NBA champion, NBA Finals MVP without that chip on his shoulder from you saying he's not a dude. He's too small. He can't do it. So, all right. Hey, so in any event, Becky Hammond, who of course is rooting for the Spurs, worked for them for a long time. Hey, thank you for motivating.

0: Jalen Brunson, we might not have the Larry O'Brien Trophy without your comments. So thank you. So from the bottom, I'm being serious. Thank you so much for this championship. You're the real MVP. You might be the real MVP in all of this.
1: Well, as we always say, whether it's sports, your job, how you deal in your relationship, how you deal in traffic. You try to get through and get your motivation. What's my end game here? Where is my win, right? Every story we do, everything we examine for the show, where is the win? And if for Jalen Brunson, it took Becky Hammon and a bunch of other folks going all the way back to draft day, including his own former college coach, who was like, I don't know.
0: He just Jay Wright just underachieved.
1: Right? I really like this guy. But
0: that group, he underachieved.
1: But think about it. Well, think about when a lot of NBA coaches.
0: You underachieved, man, with that group.
1: Over the last couple of years in college buckets. How did you not win more with those guys? But for Jalen Brunson, the only thing I was a little disappointed with there, one, he didn't just start calling names, challenge them. But given his love of WWE, right, the pregame, acknowledge me, Roman Reigns, the embracing of Danhausen and the uncursed and everything else, is that his cadence wasn't his past dalliance is in the ring going with Tyrese Halliburton.
0: Yeah.
1: That his cadence was not promo worthy.
0: No.
1: That would get you laughed out of the power plant in terms of owning that moment. For all the detractors out there.
0: Well, I think he probably got caught up in not wanting to give her any sort of a nod with her name or anything else. Yeah, it was a weird way to end it.
1: But even if you don't give the name, just the power of that moment, right? Because you got 2 million people that are going to cheer every pause.
0: Yeah,
1: I'd milk the hell out of
0: that. He probably got caught with, I want to say it, but I don't want it to seem like it's a big deal, but I think people know you're motivated on it. I need something from Becky Hammon at this point. You were very vocal 2 years ago. You were very vocal before the NBA final started, and now nowhere. Own your mistake. Own you. You were right. You said, prove me wrong. Okay, own it. You're a very public figure, and now you just seem like, I'm a bitter Spurs fan, and I don't want to give Jalen Brunson any credit.
1: Hey, a little bit. She's got coaching to do.
0: Yeah, I know, but she had coaching to do when she doubled down on it a couple weeks ago.
1: Unavailable at this time.
0: For Mike, I'm Jason. Coming up next, my buddy Ben Maller, Fox. 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
15: Public infrastructure in 29 counties. That's a PDA. That is following a stretch of severe storms that have impacted several regions of the state beginning June 4th. PDA teams are representatives from FEMA, SEMA, and local emergency management officials. A new audit from Missouri State Auditor Scott Fitzpatrick says the Lieutenant Governor's Office under current Governor Mike Kehoe got a good rating. However, the report found the office and the Missouri Arts Council lacked complete written policies and an employee manual as required by state law. They also said that some records were not properly transferred to the state archives, so auditors recommend improving that documentation and keeping materials preserved at the end of each term. An Uber driver was among the five people shot Tuesday in a series of interstate shootings in Kansas City. The Kansas City Star reports the driver was injured while taking passengers to a World Cup match. Police believe the same suspect also shot a man who later crashed his vehicle and died. Meanwhile, the largest law enforcement activation in state history is underway at the World Cup in Kansas City. Mexico Public Safety Chief Bryce Mesco says some of his officers are part of it.
17: KCPD had to reach out all across Missouri, part of Illinois, part of Iowa. Kansas was already involved, and just ask other law enforcement to help. So if every agency can give a little, then hopefully you get a lot.
15: And he says his officers volunteered to help on their days off. AAA says that gas prices are down. The average price in Missouri is $3.70. This is Missouri Net News.
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15: Missouri Net News continues. I'm Ashley Byrd. A deadly plane crash in northwest Missouri's Holt County is still under investigation. Matt Pilger has this.
20: According to reporting from St. Joseph radio station KFEQ, an agricultural plane went down Monday night near Oregon in northwest Missouri's Holt County. The crash led to a search that lasted several hours before crews paused overnight and resumed Tuesday morning. The wreckage was found from the air, where a 23-year-old man was discovered in the cockpit and pronounced dead. Investigators are working to determine what caused the crash.
15: Another tragic story. Two sisters who attended Willard Public Schools were two of the three family members killed this week by strong floodwaters at Lake Springfield in southwest Missouri. The bodies have been recovered of 17-year-old Sophie Stawney and 19-year-old sister Andrea, a recent graduate. Rescue teams continue searching for a 40-year-old relative. A 12-year-old was rescued. This is Missouri Net News.
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22: The Missouri State Highway Patrol has released its latest report of arrests. Among those listed as arrested, 33-year-old LaShawnick R. Patterson of Ferguson at 5:55 p.m. Wednesday in Perry County on the following charges out of Lincoln County. Failure to appear on charges of driving while revoked or suspended, failure to register a vehicle, and no insurance. She was being held in the Perry County Jail pending the posting of bond. The Randolph County, Illinois Sheriff's Office has released its latest reports. 35-year-old Damia Pendleton of Danville was arrested June 12th by Chester Police for possessing contraband in a penal institution and bringing contraband into a penal institution. 37-year-old Timothy D. Hawes of Sparta was arrested June 12th by the Randolph County Sheriff's Office on a Randolph County warrant for failing to appear on a domestic battery charge. 48-year-old Richard Weibrecht of Perryville, Missouri was arrested June 12th by Chester Police for improper lane usage, DUI, and driving an uninsured vehicle. 66-year-old Alvin H.E. Penny of Sparta was arrested June 15th by Sparta Police for domestic battery. Bloomsdale Elementary School recently received an unexpected and generous gift when community member Dennis Walker donated $10,000 to support the school. Walker surprised school leaders with the gift during a visit to the school. Principal Nate Kingery and Assistant Principal Andrea Fritsch accepted the donation on behalf of Bloomsdale Elementary. The school official said they are grateful for Walker's support and for the investment to his students. They said gifts such as these help create opportunities that will benefit children for years to come and reflect the strong partnership between the school and the community. The Missouri Department of Natural Resources, in conjunction with the Environmental Improvement and Energy Resources Authority, has released a request for proposals to identify a contractor to deliver 2 home energy rebate programs to Missourians. The request for proposals is open until 3 o'clock on July 2nd. The department is seeking a qualified contractor to design and implement the Home Energy Rebates Program described in the Inflation Reduction Act, known as the Homeowner Managing Energy Savings Rebate Program and the High Efficiency Electric Home Rebate Program. As Missouri's official state energy office, the department's Division of Energy is the state's designated recipient of rebate program funds. The U.S. Department of Energy allocated more than $151 million in formula funding to Missouri to provide these energy-saving rebates to consumers. For details of these and other stories, be sure to see today's edition of the Sun-Times News online. 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Published daily, Monday through Friday at 6 a.m. by Donzi Communications.
0: Actually noticed that the jerseys they hung up, while most of them were fine, these massive banners, there was one that had people scratching their heads and saying, wait a minute, what is that over there? I don't know what that is. So it turns out the banner that had everyone buzzing and made the city of New York politicians the laughingstock of the sporting world, the banner was for Dylan Jones, keeping up with the Joneses. Now, do you know who that is? No. Even his family were surprised that he played for the Knicks. They're like, who's that? I didn't know. Really? He's in the NBA? Well, anyway, they put Jones's name, the surname, on there, and they gave him the number of legendary New York Knickerbocker Patrick Ewing, the retired number 33. So there it hung, this giant can't-miss-it jersey with number 33 and Jones on the back. And this created quite the hullabaloo, as you might imagine. So people, oh my God, what are you doing? Freaking out. So that's a good jumping off point. Let us discuss. So New York City, the mayor of New York, the politicians there screw up a banner as they give Patrick Ewing's iconic number 33 jersey to Dylan Jones during the Knicks parade. Who goofed? I've got to know. So my thoughts on this, I have confessional booth, laminated flashcards, and malware. And we will combine all of these things together, and we are going to get the party started. And we'll sing Kumbaya, is what we're going to do. So, A, let me just start out by telling you, you cannot script comedy this good. It just has to happen organically. And when I opened up my phone, and I'm not making this up, I was getting punked. I thought, well, that's Sports Talk Barry, who I've had on my podcast before. He must have hacked the Knicks parade or... No. It must have been a certified, the artwork from Butt Crack Sports or something like that. And no, it looked legit. Maybe it was AI or something like that. No, I don't think it was AI. I mean, seven different people sent me the same thing. Turns out this was not a mistake. It was a trip to the confessional booth for the political class there in New York. The political bozos under the mayor there completely forgot to measure twice, cut once, handing the iconic number 33 Ewing jersey, the sacred for New Yorkers, to Dylan Jones. Who? Dylan Jones, a guy who had almost no role, just a handful of regular season appearances, and absolutely none in the playoffs. And so tell me you're a casual observer without telling me you're a casual observer of the NBA. Like, even AI would not F it up that bad. Right? They've improved it enough, it wouldn't mess it up that bad. One of the great cell phones in parade history. A Hall of Fame whoopsie is what... Even the confetti was embarrassed. If you talk to the confetti, they'd say, oh, that was embarrassing. I mean, we're sad. I mean, how could that happen? We're sad confetti. That's what they were saying. Of course, the Mamdani administration, the mayor of New York there, managed to screw this up, proving that actions speak much louder than words. And in the real pettiness, it peaked when all these blowhards started giving speeches, because there's nothing you like more than the speeches. So the mayor of New York, you got to think this was intentional. He name-dropped Charles Oakley, who's at war with James Dolan in court, the owner, in his speech. So Mamdani mentioned Charles Oakley, and then Dolan immediately fired back. He lobbed the hot potato back and made some comments about being a real fan, not needing his vote, the mayor's vote. And so the boys will be boys, and the viral cell phone is forever. Not quite as good as in Philadelphia and Cleveland eating horse poo. Still, pretty amusing. An all-time franchise legend that played, within the last couple generations, and you decide to give his number, which has been retired for years, to a guy that didn't even play in a playoff game. That is outstanding. That is such an F up. It is wonderful. All right, now, page two. Keeping the theme of the hour going, there's a theme here. So the stars of the Knicks, Karl Anthony Towns, Jalen Brunson, they were supporting actors here. It was the guys who aren't very good, the jabronis, that stole the show. So we mentioned this guy, Dylan Jones. Well, one of his teammates, Tyler Kolek, a backup guard for the Knicks, probably didn't know that. I didn't know that either. And he was hilariously mistaken by the NYPD during the Knicks ticker tape parade and celebration as the guy Kolek was out partying. And you can see that there's a bunch of different angles on this, a bunch of videos. So he was out, like, mingling with the fans, you know, jumping up and down, gyrating, going, oh, man, this is so much fun. Oh, man. And then he tried to rejoin the team buses to get back on the Knicks bus because he seemingly was part of the Knicks. And the NYPD there stepped in. They didn't recognize him as a player. And they briefly stopped him, thinking he was just some lunatic drunk fan trying to sneak through security. It didn't last long. He eventually got, very quickly got through, and he later laughed about it on the social media. 7-word post said, quote, I swear I'm on the team, bro! And then 3 laughing emojis, which really made it special. The 3 laughing emojis. So that is a good jumping off point. Let us discuss. So you got the Knicks guard, this backup to the backup to the backup to the backup to the backup to the backup to the backup to the backup. So Tyler Kolek stopped by the NYPD, who thought he was just some overzealous fan. Is this the most bench player thing ever? Winning a championship ring and still having to show your identification. it's outstanding. So it's, you know what it is? It's perfect. The word is perfect. It is. This isn't about the cops blowing it. This is about a guy so nondescript. This guy, Tyler Kolek, blending in so well, the camouflage, that he looked like a guy who bought a last-minute ticket on StubHub and just kind of wandered into this event. It's like a Forrest Gump thing. Like, what are you doing, dude? Well, I just kind of show up at these big events, and that's what I do. But think about it. If you're out there drinking, and you're high-fiving, you're chanting with strangers, and you're screaming, let's go, Knicks! What are the cops supposed to think? You don't look like a basketball player. It's common sense. If you act like a fan, you're going to get treated like a fan. Now, if Jalen Brunson had done that, or Karl Anthony Towns, or OG Anunoby, I'm pretty sure that they would not have been stopped. But what do you expect the NYPD officers there? Should they have to carry the laminated flashcards with every Knicks backup on it, their mugshots, their photos there to see? Please. And this guy, he blended in so well, he could have started the chant, let's go Knicks, himself. And but you want a fun fact? Fun fact, fun fact. So this guy, Kolek, the guard who got off the bus there, you and I played the same number of NBA Finals games as he did. As in Squadoosh, Bupkis, Zippo. And this is exactly what happens when a role player goes, man of the people. And this guy became the most relatable champion since Brian Scalabrine back in the day with the Celtics and all that. A guy so anonymous that you need an identification to prove that you were part of the team. It's great. Now, Scalabrine is like a Celtics broadcaster. He's parlayed being the scrub into a career in media. All right, last word here. To the chatter we go. There is a wild, absolutely bananas, 3-team mega, mega, mega deal that is being discussed. Now, this is just a rumor. We'd like to alert everyone down the line. This is just a rumor. However, it's interesting enough, it came to my attention. I want to spend a couple minutes on it. So there's this mega deal being tossed out that is before the NBA draft involving the Lakers, the Jazz, and the Wizards. And it's been floating around, bouncing around the echo chamber. And the deal would bring Anthony Davis back to L.A. Yeah, that guy. And the Lakers would trade some backups, Dalton Connect, and remember when he was going to be the next great shooter in the NBA? I remember that. And Jared Vanderbilt, guys that aren't very good, and then a couple of draft picks, and they would get Ace Bailey, Anthony Davis, and some low-level second-round draft picks. And Trey Young would go to Salt Lake City. Of course, how, you got to trade him. He's opting out, so I don't know how that's going to work. And then Lauri Markkanen would go to Washington. So suppose this would have to happen before the draft. The question, just focus in on Anthony Davis, because that's the interesting part of this. What is your viewpoint on the possibility, even if it's only 2%, of Anthony Davis returning to Lakerland? So my first thought is to quote the great Jackie Slater, what in the world? Like, what in the world are we doing? Am I missing something? Luka Doncic publicly came out a few days ago and expressed a desire to have a top-tier big man. That's his wish list for the purple and gold team. And so it sounds, if you look at the evidence here, it sounds like the boys are plotting. That's what it sounds like to me. Like the entire thing is heavily player-driven, highlighted by what I'm told is Anthony Davis liking old social media posts that go back 7 years to 2019. This is how diabolical this has become. So Davis is on social media, and he's going through the old timeline like Lucky Tony in the Bay Area does with old podcasts they do. And he's liking people, random fans that were complimenting the Lakers, getting him from the New Orleans team named the Pelicans. And honestly, AD liking old Lakers posts is LeBron-level passive-aggressive. Really, really outstanding. And the trade, as a Laker hater, it would be just great. It would be comedy gold. Like, you escaped the unibrow curse. The planets all lined up. You found a dum-dum. A trade so bad, many people believe it was rigged. The Dallas Mavericks trading away Luka Doncic for the broken bones of Anthony Davis. And now you're trying to summon him back? Like a Marvel villain or something like that? Like, you want Anthony Davis back? You're strategizing a way to bring him back. It would be like the NBA's version of, listen, I had some malware, and it really effed up my computer, and I was a mess. Let me reinstall the malware because I miss the interference. I miss the gremlins. I miss that. And the Unibrow is like a 4th of July fireworks show. Spectacular, somewhat dangerous, and better enjoyed from a very safe distance. And that's how he is. If AD comes back, the Lakers training staff should get equity in the franchise, because you know that's where he's going to be. It is the Ben Maller Show. If you would like to be part, you can join us right now at 877-99 on Fox. That's 877-996-6369. Also on X, at Ben Maller. That's at Ben Maller. And you can join the show that way as well. We're just beginning the red-eye flight here all night long. So 877-99 on Fox, also on X, at Ben Maller. All right, so an NFL head coach is disappointed by something involving the World Cup. What is that all about? Why would you? Who cares? I'll tell you. What is this NFL head coach upset about regarding the World Cup? We'll get to that, and we will do it next. However, it is the A Block, and let's hit this button and find out what hour it is right now.
1: It's number one.
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0: 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Lorena
1: is
0: here.
1: I'm not attracted to women.
0: That's AI. Lorena is the FSR tech queen on X.
34: Hi, Bill.
0: Don't talk to me. She's on Instagram much more. And then you've got Koopaloop, a Bronco fan. That's a Bronco fan.
35: You don't want a fluffer nutter in your mouth?
0: Yeah. Check it out. All right, back to it. Overnight Joe writes in, keeping the TV station on the air there in Rochester. He says, Ben, the Knicks backup player story reminds me of when that jerk Kevin Hart tried to get on the championship platform. The Eagles won the Super Bowl. After they won, security would not let him in, so a drunken Kevin Hart crashed the Fox postgame show on TV. Yeah. No, I remember that. It's been a few years, Overnight Joe. And that was not bad. And Kevin Hart's a big star, though. Like, guy, that's a big deal. People, like, they didn't. I guess the guys didn't let him on because he didn't have the right pass. They probably knew who he was, though. He's pretty well known even back then. He does every other commercials. Kevin Hart telling you about gambling or some other product or whatever. Chip in the queue says A plus on the Mallet monologue. Sounds like the Knicks story belongs in the Weekly World News. Yeah. Kyle says, Big Ben wanted to be at the Knicks parade just to sing Empire State of Mind on Instagram Live.
34: Yeah.
0: Yes, Kyle. That's just what I wanted. Just what I wanted. And how much did Mrs. Keys get paid? She's married, right? Mrs. Keys?
34: Yeah, she is married.
0: Is that her real name, Alicia Keys? Is that her real name or is that her stage name? Does she have a different name? That feels like a fake name to me. That feels like, hey, you're good at music. Let's call you Alicia Keys. That sounds like a good name.
3: Alicia Cook.
0: There you go. I knew it. Nobody's named Alicia Keys. Come on.
15: It's probably because she plays the piano, Keys.
0: What's that?
15: It's because she plays the piano.
0: I understand. I'm just saying that's not her real name. When she checks into a hotel and they say, can we have your ID, Mrs. Keys? Well, it's actually Cook. It's Alicia Cook is what it is. So how much do you think she got paid for that? She couldn't do it for free, right? She had to get paid, right? I'm assuming she got paid. These guys don't do stuff for free.
15: Maybe it was a donational, like, charity event.
0: What is the charity? Knicks winning a championship?
15: New York!
0: Oh, stop. I'm sure she got some kind of compensation.
3: She did not get paid.
0: I don't believe that. I'm skeptical. The only one that can get away with that is the NFL, when they don't pay the halftime performers.
3: And I believe it, because Jay-Z wasn't there.
0: Oh, so you think Jay-Z's like, I ain't doing it? Because he's kept kind of a more low profile, though, recently, hasn't
3: that's,
0: he?
3: That's true.
0: Yeah, he's not out there. There's some, maybe some skeletons there. Keith in NorCal writes in. He says, hot NBA talk when their season is long gone. Hopefully in an hour or two, we break down the grand parade in Raleigh, followed by a WNBA update. Well, Keith, I'm if you don't like the show, there's a little off button there. You go listen to some other boring crap if you want. Feel free. King Rory writes in, says, is it true that the best of version of the show is just you doing the ad reads? That's a good idea. Cool. Next week, let's pick a day, and the best of, let's see if anyone's paying attention. And do you think people would pay attention if we did the best of and it's just me reading nothing but commercials?
3: Should I actually do that?
0: I think we should. I think we should test out how many people listen to the best of version of the podcast. This is a great idea from King Roy. We'll put that in the lab. We'll workshop that. But I think one day we'll just, next week, let's pick a day. And we'll just play nothing but the commercials.
3: It seems like something they should have to pay extra for, but, you know.
0: Yeah, yeah. And that best of version of the podcast will be 7 hours. Instead of a short pod, it'll be 7 hours of, and we love our advertisers. We love our sponsors. We do. It's a good problem to have. Not a Burner writes in, says, Anthony Davis back to the Lakers would be terrific. I'm guessing the starting lineup would play about 10 games together. Yeah, you're not kidding. Not a Burner. It is wild to me. Like there are people, and it's not just the Lakers. There's other teams that are interested in Anthony Davis, and it just blows my mind. And I've known some of these people that work in that business and all these sports leagues, and it just fascinates me. They've got this brain fog that they always think they're smarter than everyone else, and they're always, they always play the yeah, but game. Oh, yeah, but this guy, well, we know we're better than those other teams, and he'll stay healthy for us. And yeah, it happens, as our friend Andrea would say, once in a blue moon, the astrology insider. Ferg Dog says, the only thing that smells worse than New York City is New Yorkers. Try taking a bath sometime. Wow, Ferg Dog. If you want the true New York, and my brother's lived in New York, he's lived in New York longer than he lived in California. We were growing up, and I was just there a few weeks ago. But you go to New York, you want the full New York City. If you've never been to New York City, you want the full New York City experience. And I tell all my friends this, if you've never been to New York, and Lorena's never been to New York, I say, go to New York in late July or mid-August or even September, early September. But normally late July, mid-August, there's about a three-week period where everyone has to put their trash out in the city every day in the evening. And if you hit it just right, you will smell thousands of pounds of rotting fish and chicken and beef and whatever else people consumed. And, yeah, just outstanding.
15: It sounds
0: just
15: lovely.
0: Yeah, it's really a good smell.
15: An
0: really
15: experience smell. Even.
0: It's an aroma that you must partake in. You really have to. It's not, in the winter, it's not bad because the heat causes the smell. The coolness is good. Dan writes and says, Knicks Nation was going to riot if the NYPD did not allow Kolek to celebrate on the streets with the fans. Yeah. There you go. There's the NYPD guy with the white shirt. He was the guy that came over and said, wait a minute. And was that Jalen Brunson's dad, the guy that's riding the coattails of his kid on the Knicks coaching staff? Was that the guy that came over and said, wait a minute? Jason the Diamond Man writes and says, the Knicks players reminded me of Mark Madsen every time the Lakers won in the early 2000s. Another perfect hour 1A block by the big dog with Lorena and Cooper. I was there. I actually, it's going to blow a lot of people away. I was doing local radio when the Shaq Kobe days started, and we actually did I did parade coverage. I was a roving parade reporter, and it was hilarious because they didn't have enough. They didn't have enough bathrooms. They did not have enough water for the people. It was very hot in L.A. It was like the first of those championships, and I think it was the first. It all runs together, and people were passing out from the heat. Like there were women and kids that were all messed, old people that were messed up from the heat. So, late night drug tester says parade recaps are always fun. I was surprised they didn't tow the carcass of the school bus that got torched last week. That would have been good. Neil from Fall River points out that it would have been tough to have Jay-Z at the event, considering he is a part owner of the Brooklyn Nets. That's a fair point. If the Nets ever win the championship, how will that look? You know, there'll be a parade. There'll be people show up. But, you know, it's always the first. Like, there's obviously more Knicks fans than Nets fans in that area, but there'll be people there. It's like, it's fine. What do we got? Let's see. Can't read that. Well, let's take a call. It is a call-in show, plausibly. So what do we got here? Eeny, meeny, miny, mo. Well, speak of the devil, and the devil shall appear. Let's say hello to Mike in Tucson. Hello, Mike in Tucson.
4: Hey, Ben. It's been a long time. My wife's with me tonight to give you an update on the hospital. But tonight, we celebrate Mexico soccer team. Ozzy, Ozzy, Ozzy, oi, oi, oi. That's probably not even our theme, but we're close to Mexico, so we just root for them. But I told my wife Thursday, we got to call Ben Maller up, and she wanted to talk to you herself. So this is her.
0: Okay.
19: I was forced to stay up and wait to talk to you.
0: Well, I apologize that your husband forced you to stay up, first of all. Secondly,
19: no, but, you
0: I think,
19: I am
0: yeah.
19: I am glad that I get to talk to you.
0: Well, I appreciate it. Very kind. And why did your husband force you to stay up and call him? What is the agenda here? What do we have here?
19: We were watching a show, having a few drinks, and then he decided, hey, you know what? Ben's on tonight, so instead of waiting until Sunday, how about we just give him a call right now? And if he answers, perfect. And here we are.
0: Oh, it's amazing. And nice night. A little partying. What were we drinking? Beer? We drinking hard liquor? What are we going for?
19: You know what? He's drinking beer, and I'm drinking, it's called Long Drink. I'm not really a beer type of gals, though.
0: I think most women are not into beer. You know, there's only a small, most of the men into beer, right? That's what I experienced there. I understand. But, all right, but you kids are having, you're having a good time. Yes, yes, Mike. Yes, Mike.
4: But I'm so embarrassed. Every time I call a show, I'm not sober. So the next day, she gets on Ben Maller, and I'm so embarrassed to listen to the podcast because I'm so drunk at that point. I'm like, I can't listen to it, honey, because I was so drunk, I don't remember anything.
0: Yeah. I hear you. Yeah. Well, you're a legend in that. And the barbecue thing's going okay? You're still working at the barbecue place, Mike? Everything's good there, yes?
4: Yes, Ben. I'm the morning pit master at South of Barbecue. I told you, Ben, hey, if you do a meet and greet here, we can do it at barbecue. I'm the morning pit master, Ben.
0: Okay.
4: Barbecue stuff for real.
0: I love my barbecue, Mike. I love my barbecue. All right, you kids having a fun weekend? You guys gonna go out and party? Big plans this weekend? Big celebration?
4: No. Hey Ben, this is my celebration. Calling you. That's how I get.
0: My
4: present is just calling Ben Maller.
0: Now, Mike, you have to reward your wife because you forced her to stay up. It's past her bedtime, so how you gonna you got to treat her nice this weekend, right? Come on.
4: I gave her a few kids. That's her word.
0: I think she did
4: a
0: lot of the heavy lifting on that.
4: Man, she was dying in the hospital, and I stayed the whole week there for her. So that.
0: Yes, what dedication. All right, well, you two have a fun night. Thank you so much. I go to bed. Okay, thank you. All right, there's Mike and his lovely bride there joining us. Oh, what fun. I got to get this guy on because I got to find out what happened. Let's go to Andre in the Commonwealth, who's up next. Hello, Andre in the Commonwealth. Andre.
2: Ben, how are you? Thanks for taking the call. Listen, I am stunned that Tyler Colek, the pride of Cumberland, Rhode Island, was not immediately recognized by the NYPD staff based on the legend that he has become here in the Commonwealth. This is somebody that played grassroots basketball for the Middlesex Magic, starts off his college career at a division, a mid-major college in George Mason, okay, during the pandemic, tried and true to the game, and then Shaka Smart comes, swoops down from Marquette and picks him up. And that's when the legend of Tyler Colek leaves the Commonwealth and gets to all of you people out there in television land to know who he is, Big East Player of the Year, drafted by the Knicks, rotational player, right, under Tibbs, and then kind of a little bit further back in the rotation under the capable leadership of Mike Brown, who didn't get a ton of minutes in the playoffs, specifically
0: the finals. I have two questions, Andre. I have two questions. First of all, did you go down to the parade? Did you make the trip down to the parade? That's the first.
2: Ben,
0: did you?
2: Sadly, I did not return to my tri-state roots.
0: All right. I know you're in the Commonwealth, but it's not that far to get down to New York. And the second thing, why do you not respond to your message? I reached out to you. I wanted you on the mailbag last week, and I reached out to you. You did not get back to me. Everything okay with that? You're not checking your messages? Everything good? Yes?
2: Okay. My administrative assistant, Ben, who doesn't exist, is fired. That's crazy.
0: Okay.
2: I received a message and did not respond. Frankly, I'm embarrassed and ashamed. On live radio.
0: It's all right. I reached out to you. You'd said you wanted to do the podcast, and so I reached out to you to see if you could do it, and then I never heard back. So I had I was able to do. Who did I line up last week on the podcast?
15: We call that a no call, no show.
0: Yeah. I'm usually, back in my dating days, I was used to women doing that, but normally on the podcast, guys usually get back to me. So, you know, just saying. Yeah.
2: Portion that I'm just finding out about at 2:42 in the morning on live radio, and I was exuberant to talk about the New York Knicks Championship Parade and Tyler Colek, the pride of Cumberland, Rhode Island. My rapture has soon been checked, to quote the Frederick Douglass. But this is just crazy. So
0: It's all right. Just reach out to me. We'll schedule you in the future. Okay. Well, that's it. I just wanted to make sure everything's okay because I thought sent you a bunch of messages.
2: Hey, Ben, but in conclusion, my priorities are way out of order if I'm missing messages like this. I got to get my act together. I just want to be clear on this. Thanks so much for taking the call. I'm willing to take a demotion in the Maryland militia because this is just unacceptable. This is unacceptable. Well, so if I got to be bounced back into private, you know, if I got to do some dishes, whatever it takes, because I'm thrilled about going into the summer, even though, you know, we got a couple more days of school, but I'm not going into the summer in good stead. I got to be demoted in the Maryland militia. Thanks for taking the call, Ben.
0: Yeah. All right. There you go. The great Andre from the Commonwealth. I sent him some direct messages, and he never got back, which is fine. I mean, who am I? I'm no one special. He had said he wanted to do it, and then he didn't do it. So, if you said you're going to do it, you should probably do it. Time now for the Who Am I game, and this is where we pretend to be somebody else quickly. Jalen Brunson led all players in total clutch points for the third straight postseason.
20: Who?
0: Now, since the NBA started tracking play-by-play data, way back in the 90s, 1997, I am the only player who has recorded such a streak. Again, Jalen Brunson led all players in total clutch points for the third straight postseason. Since the NBA started tracking this in 1997, I'm the only other player that has recorded such a streak. Who am I? That is the question.
20: Who?
0: The answer. We'll get to it. We'll do it next. But now we return to the live reads. Yeah, it's the B Block. What hour is it, team? What
21: number
0: hour?
21: One.
0: All right. Well, hey, the Cup is taking over the U.S. Everyone's fired up here, going crazy for this. It's amazing. 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
13: 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If everyone does that, we'll still trail Colin Cowherd by 17,500, whatever. 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
4: 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A real friend. The kind of friend you want to thank. And not just with a card or a text, but with a song.
5: Thank you.

0: winters. Ben, yeah. Do you think that's a big advantage?
1: Well, it's helped the Bears my entire life, Coop. Every couple years they win the Super Bowl because they play at Soldier Field and it's cold in Chicago in January. So he's absolutely right. Unless this is the dumbest take of all time. Try something different. They suck outside. They haven't won since the 80s. Two generations have happened since they last won a Super Bowl. Next!
0: In his first year with the Cowboys, defensive tackle Quinnen Williams had the lowest sack total since his rookie season. He said this week that having a full offseason with the team and new defensive coordinator Christian Parker will allow him to be better. Ben, do you expect a turnaround for Williams?
1: Well, yeah, if he wants to get another big, giant contract, he's going to have to do that. Otherwise, he'll be doing a podcast with friends and family listening to it. I mean, this is the latest experiment for Jerry Jones. He's selling this guy, Christian Parker. I never heard of the guy. We'll find out how good a coach he is. But they can't be much worse than they were last year in Dallas. Next!
0: When asked about leaving the Blazers for the Chicago Bulls job, Tiago Splitter said, "I really want to leave that behind." Ben, do you think the Bulls job is the better job?
1: Yes, because it pays more, Coop. The Blazers owner's a tightwad. He don't want to pay anybody. So he's getting more money. It's the same crappy team. The Bulls aren't going to win, but the money is better. And how did we do?
0: You pass it.
1: That is a winner, winner, winner!
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16: Infrastructure in 29 counties. That's a PDA. That is following a stretch of severe storms that have impacted several regions of the state beginning June 4th. PDA teams are representatives from FEMA, SEMA, and local emergency management officials. A new audit from Missouri State Auditor Scott Fitzpatrick says the Lieutenant Governor's office under current Governor Mike Kehoe got a good rating. However, the report found the office and the Missouri Arts Council lacked complete written policies and an employee manual as required by state law. They also said that some records were not properly transferred to the state archives, so auditors recommend improving that documentation and keeping materials preserved at the end of each term. An Uber driver was among the five people shot Tuesday in a series of interstate shootings in Kansas City. The Kansas City Star reports the driver was injured while taking passengers to a World Cup match. Police believe the same suspect also shot a man who later crashed his vehicle and died. Meanwhile, the largest law enforcement activation in state history is underway at the World Cup in Kansas City. Mexico Public Safety Chief Bryce Mesco says some of his officers are part of it.
17: KCPD had to reach out all across Missouri, part of Illinois, part of Iowa. Kansas was already involved, and just ask other law enforcement to help. So if every agency can give a little, then hopefully you get a lot.
16: And he says his officers volunteered to help on their days off. AAA says that gas prices are down. The average price in Missouri is $3.70. This is Missouri Net News.
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16: Missouri Net News continues. I'm Ashley Byrd. A deadly plane crash in northwest Missouri's Holt County is still under investigation. Matt Pilger has this.
20: According to reporting from St. Joseph radio station KFEQ, an agricultural plane went down Monday night near Oregon in northwest Missouri's Holt County. The crash led to a search that lasted several hours before crews paused overnight and resumed Tuesday morning. The wreckage was found from the air, where a 23-year-old man was discovered in the cockpit and pronounced dead. Investigators are working to determine what caused the crash.
16: Another tragic story. Two sisters who attended Willard Public Schools were two of the three family members killed this week by strong floodwaters at Lake Springfield in southwest Missouri. The bodies have been recovered of 17-year-old Sophie Stawney and 19-year-old sister Andrea, a recent graduate. Rescue teams continue searching for a 40-year-old relative. A 12-year-old was rescued. This is MissouriNet News.
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21: The Missouri State Highway Patrol has released its latest report of arrests. Among those listed as arrested, 33-year-old LaShawnick R. Patterson of Ferguson at 5:55 p.m. Wednesday in Perry County on the following charges out of Lincoln County. Failure to appear on charges of driving while revoked or suspended, failure to register a vehicle, and no insurance. She was being held in the Perry County Jail pending the posting of bond. The Randolph County, Illinois Sheriff's Office has released its latest reports. 35-year-old Damia Pendleton of Danville was arrested June 12th by Chester Police for possessing contraband in a penal institution and bringing contraband into a penal institution. 37-year-old Timothy D. Hawes of Sparta was arrested June 12th by the Randolph County Sheriff's Office on a Randolph County warrant for failing to appear on a domestic battery charge. 48-year-old Richard Weibrecht of Perryville, Missouri was arrested June 12th by Chester Police for improper lane usage, DUI, and driving an uninsured vehicle. 66-year-old Alvin H.E. Penny of Sparta was arrested June 15th by Sparta Police for domestic battery. Bloomsdale Elementary School recently received an unexpected and generous gift when community member Dennis Walker donated $10,000 to support the school. Walker surprised school leaders with the gift during a visit to the school. Principal Nate Kingery and Assistant Principal Andrea Fritsch accepted the donation on behalf of Bloomsdale Elementary. The school official said they are grateful for Walker's support and for the investment to its students. They said gifts such as these help create opportunities that will benefit children for years to come and reflect the strong partnership between the school and the community. The Missouri Department of Natural Resources, in conjunction with the Environmental Improvement and Energy Resources Authority, has released a request for proposals to identify a contractor to deliver two home energy rebate programs to Missourians. The request for proposals is open until 3 o'clock on July 2nd. The department is seeking a qualified contractor to design and implement the Home Energy Rebates Program described in the Inflation Reduction Act, known as the Homeowner Managing Energy Savings Rebate Program and the High Efficiency Electric Home Rebate Program. As Missouri's official state energy office, the department's Division of Energy is the state's designated recipient of rebate program funds. The U.S. Department of Energy allocated more than $151 million in formula funding to Missouri to provide these energy-saving rebates to consumers. For details of these and other stories, be sure to see today's edition of the Sun-Times News online. 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
1: Rama, if you have not heard the latest, perhaps not. We are told that Deshaun Watson has been unimpressive during the Browns' OTAs, lacking consistency. Yippee-ki-yay, that's the report. Deshaun Watson not looking so great, according to multiple people who claim to know what they're talking about and actually have to watch the Cleveland Browns practice. That is a good jumping-off point. Let us discuss the question. What is the vibe? What is the vibe for Deshaun Watson's OTA struggles in Cleveland? So I've got Pollock, Perina, and Veins. And we will combine all of these things together, and we are going to fill your eardrums with the sweet melody of hot sports takes. Don't get too close. Don't get too close now. You might burn. All right, so My first thing here, to answer the question, what is the vibe? Please, what is the vibe? This is not a revelation. It is what we used to call back in the old days a rerun. Believe it or not, before everything was streamed, there a syndicated rerun would be on every single channel. In fact, those of us that are of the certain age, we grew up having to watch really horrific shows from 30 years before we were born, because that's all that was on television when we were kids. Or better analogy would be like, it's a trip to the public library. When's the last time you went to a library? Be honest. It's been a while, right? Come on. Maybe you've never been to a library. You don't have a library card. So it's another quiet chapter, the same dusty book, the same overdue book fees and the fines and all that. So, again, we're hearing that neither Watson or Shedeur Sanders shined during OTA practices at the Factory of Sadness. No one saw this coming, except everyone saw this coming. Stevie Meatballs, blind, saw this. Blind Seabass saw this. Blind Emmett saw this. Inca Terror, they all saw it. Everyone saw it. All our star blind callers and listeners saw it. The only surprise would have been if this did not happen. That would have been a surprise. Deshaun Watson's production, it should be talked about over on Coast to Coast with George Norrie. It's paranormal. You hear about it, you never actually see it, and when you see it, it's kind of grainy video, and it's like weird, what's going on? It doesn't look right. He's in year four of a five-year reboot. So, good luck on that. And Cleveland's OTAs, this is where hope goes to get sunburned and dehydrated, is the Cleveland OTAs. The Browns coach, Todd Monken, the Monk Man, he wanted clarity. And I want to know who my quarterback is. I need clarity. And he showed up to OTAs. He had his hair cut, which is very nice. And he got Todd Monken a Jackson Pollock painting, which is just a mix of splatters and drips and lacks any recognizable signs of life, any real objects there. It's a Jackson Pollock painting. And that's the Browns quarterback room at this particular point. No, I don't have a dog in the fight. Met some very nice people from Ohio. Many of you drove down from Cleveland down to Kentucky to hang out with us, and we're grateful that you did. And you seem like good salt-of-the-earth people. But, man, does your team blow. Holy crap. Shedeur Sanders, there were some people that were doing, I think, stories that were put out there for Deion, like friends of Deion. And his thing was the check-me-out jog, which I don't think counts as progress. But, oh, you're such a hater, Maller! Yeah. The Browns quarterback room still remains, there's a choice. You choose your own misadventure. You choose your own misadventure, and so file that right under things we all knew were coming. So, good luck on that. The only thing better would be if the Browns were to give up a draft pick to take Brendan Sorsby, the gambling man, who's entering the supplemental draft, which will be next month. Now, secondly, to Tampa Bay we go. And a follow-up to a previous hour of the show. We talked earlier in a previous edition of the show about one of my favorite coaches, not actually to coach the team, just to give sound bites. I adore Todd Bowles. Man, is this guy a good soundbite. He doesn't play the game. He's not your standard, boring, milquetoast coach who just gives cliches and all that. So Todd Bowles, who's coached three NFL teams as a head coach, Cardinals, Jets, and Tampa Bay. He's been in Tampa a few years. So Bucs coach Todd Bowles suggested that last year's team, the 2025 team, took plays off, and that contributed to their late season collapse. Tampa got off to a 6-2 start. They were the toast of the NFL, and then reality settled in. So in recent interviews, all right, this happened a couple days ago, Todd Bowles, or maybe actually yesterday, Todd Bowles discussed what went wrong for the team and what they need to do to improve, and he talked about the usual preparation, execution, all that rigmarole. And he said, play every opponent the same, claiming the implication there that the team would get up for certain games and not for others. And learning to finish and how to close out games instead of relaxing and all that. And having alpha dogs. arf, alpha dogs on the roster who coach themselves and elevate the team. All right, so the question, did Todd Bowles just break decorum and accuse his own Buccaneer players of taking plays off and being lazy, without actually saying the word quit? He used the word, didn't use the word quit, he implied that. So I'm nodding my head yes. You can see that if you are watching on YouTube at Ben Mallett. I'm nodding my head yes. My eyes are closed. I'm nodding my head yes. Yeah. So the implication is rather clear. Bowles, he not only laid out his players, he also laid out the front office that they're not getting the right players. They're not drafting enough alpha dogs on the roster. And so he ripped them. He ripped his players for taking plays off. He basically said, Todd Bowles, the quiet part out loud, that the Buccaneers of last year got comfortable, they got cute, and they got caught. And this is why we love this guy. Right? He didn't drop the Q word. However, he described quitting in every way except the spelling. All right? And so, you know, took plays off is just polite coach speak for my veterans were on the lazy river having a cocktail. And you might want to change the Purina kitty little litter there, the kitty litter thing, because the Buccaneers were a team last year based on, I'm just using some psychobabble here, the Buccaneers were a team of house cats. House cats pretending to be dogs. We need more dogs. We don't need no cats. We need dogs. And Ty Bowles essentially admitted also the locker room tuned him out. So he's throwing himself under the bus. Because that's an indictment of your coaching. The team's not paying attention. We assume that Todd Bowles didn't tell his players to take opponents lightly. And he ripped the front office, he ripped the players, and he ripped himself. And it's mostly self-incrimination. Right? It's a roster problem. It's also a coaching problem. And so now he wants 2026. He wants to find the alpha dogs. No days off. Finish your food football. That kind of stuff. And so we'll see if the house cats actually buy in this time or not. And there's a lot of moving parts. You look at teams that are on the brink. Tampa, you got Baker Mayfield heading into his lame duck year. Todd Bowles is on the hot seat. That's a team that could go either way. Either they end up winning 10 games and they make the playoffs and they win a playoff game, or they end up winning 6 games again and then that's it. See you later. Turn out the lights, the party's over. All right, final thought. To Indianapolis we go. A city of fountains, a city of circles, traffic circles. Good steak, good food there in Indianapolis. All right, anyway, so Colts cornerback, defensive back Sauce Gardner. Let's get saucy. So this is something I haven't seen very often in football. Sauce Gardner was busy clarifying his age this week. Did you see this? I thought this was odd. It's odd, right? Yeah? Okay. So he said, hey, I'm 24. I was born August 31st, 2001, not 25. So there were some factions, different parts of the World Wide Web that said he's actually 25, not 24. And so the final day of Indianapolis minicamp, the defensive back who's done things that haven't been seen in the NFL in many years, he addressed the discrepancy in the room. Was asked about it. He said, I'm 24. All right, I'm 24. It's crazy that I'm even being asked this, he says. He noted that all the official paperwork, all the legal bullcrap that you have to do when you play in the NFL, all of it lists his birth year as 2021. He says he was surprised to learn that the Madden game even had the wrong birthday. He laughed it off. He's just joking around, saying he'll ask his mom for confirmation. So the question, how do you classify one of the more well-known players, certainly defensively he's more well-known than most, Sauce Gardner of the Colts, having to address how old he is? So it's simple. This is the kind of peak off-season content that keeps sports radio's engine going. This is the good stuff. It is the good stuff. Seriously. All right, you see my vein right there? I want you to inject that into my vein. This is the kind of stuff we love. Sauce correcting his own age is the perfect June football commentary that we need. That's the kind of OTA story that we want. We have a grown man who is considered an elite defensive back, who the Jets traded away for a couple of scratcher tickets, a franchise cornerstone of the Colts defense, shut down, allegedly, defensive back, who has to explain in front of a gaggle of reporters how old he is. Like, if Madden, who's in bed with the NFL, if the Madden game can't get the birthday right, how am I supposed to trust the player ratings on Madden? Things that make you go home. Things that make you go home. And this is a, if you're of a certain age, this is a throwback story. These things used to happen all the time in the 80s, 90s, and aughts of 2000 in baseball. You'd have that star shortstop who would show up to spring training and says, well, this guy's actually 3 years older than his birth certificate. Well, no, he'd have to correct his age. And he'd argue, oh, no, look at the back of the baseball card. Okay, I think you're a fraud. So Softgartner, Saucy, checking his own age. I love the idea that he called his mom. Hey, Mom, how old am I, Mom? Yeah, very relatable. I guess if you're having issues about how old you are. And he just became the first all-pro level defensive player to challenge Google and apparently win, because the Google machine was off a little bit. It is the Ben Maller Show. If you'd like to be part, line open, 877-99 on Fox. How dare you not take advantage? 877-996-6369. Also on X, at Ben Maller. That's at Ben Maller if you'd like to be part of the live show. Make sure to follow that account. 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Make sure to click that thingamajig there, and that's all you have to do. And then also don't forget, you know, we got YouTube. We got that, at Ben Maller Show. There's a lot of ways to consume the product. There's a lot of ways to consume the product that we do here in the Audio Sweatshop. And the whole thing. 877-99 on Fox, on X, at Ben Maller. Time now for the Maller Riddle of the Day. And here is the Maller Riddle of the Day, a blatant attempt to get you to listen a little bit longer. We'll see if it works. So Nick star Mikhail Bridges, I say that in air quotes, New York Knickerbocker Mikhail Bridges brought blank to the Knicks championship parade, which caught some people's attention. Again, Mikhail Bridges, basketball player for the Knickerbockers, brought blank to the Knicks championship parade in the Canyon of Heroes. That is the Maller Riddle of the Day. The answer, we'll get to it, and we will do it next. However, it is the A block. Let's see if we can count what hour it is right now.
2: Here, number three. Ha, ha, ha.
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9: All right, let's do it. We have Sean in Arizona who's going to play. Hello, Sean. Welcome.
15: Hey, Bill Miller.
9: What's going on, Shawnee? How's life treating you? All right, yeah.
15: Oh, good, man. Working midday, so listen to you more.
9: Well, that's good. Your kids are like 50 now? No, maybe not. Yeah.
15: 25 and 24.
9: Wow, you called up when the... Was it the first one or the second one?
15: First one. I mean, I haven't called you in about 5-6 years.
9: All right, well, we're going to play the game, Sean. I remember that night you called up. We're very happy for you. Your kid was my house, 25. Holy crap. All right, and we have Joey in Texas. Hello, Joey. Welcome.
16: Hey, what's up, guys?
9: Hey, Joey. What part of Texas are you in, Joey?
16: I'm in Amarillo, but I represent Clearwater, Florida.
9: Okay.
16: I've been here 8 months. I want to go back to Clearwater so bad.
9: You want to get out of there. I got you. All right, well, you're going to play our game. Your name is your buzzer. We have leaderboard or nickname game. Which one do you want, Sean?
15: Leaderboard.
9: Okay, I will name the team. You tell me who has the most points for that particular franchise. We'll start out with $200. Your name is your buzzer. The Los Angeles Lakers.
15: Sean. Kareem.
9: Yes, Sean. No, that is incorrect. Joey? No? All right. Kareem played for
15: James
9: the Bucks. So, no, definitely not James Worthy. Kobe Bryant. He played his entire career with the Lakers. Yeah. How soon we forget? All right. $400. I'll name the team. Tell me the person that scored the most points for the franchise. The San Antonio Spurs.
15: John.
9: Yes. Yes, Sean.
15: Tim Duncan.
9: That is correct. All right, good job of you. $600. I'll name the team. Tell me that who scored the most points for that franchise, the Oklahoma City Thunder.
16: You know
9: nobody?
16: Answer?
9: Nobody answers. That'll be the Russell Westbrook. All right, $800. I'll name the team. Tell me who scored the most points quickly, the Toronto Raptors. This guy's still playing, by the way. The
16: Joey.
9: Guy. Yes, Joey.
16: Oh, you say he's still playing.
9: It is not crap. It is DeMar DeRozan, and that

0: Sean wins! Hey!
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15: Assessments of public infrastructure in 29 counties. That's a PDA that is following a stretch of severe storms that have impacted several regions of the state beginning June 4th. PDA teams are representatives from FEMA, SEMA, and local emergency management officials. A new audit from Missouri State Auditor Scott Fitzpatrick says the Lieutenant Governor's office under current Governor Mike Kehoe got a good rating. However, the report found the office and the Missouri Arts Council lacked complete written policies and an employee manual as required by state law. They also said that some records were not properly transferred to the state archives, so auditors recommend improving that documentation and keeping materials preserved at the end of each term. An Uber driver was among the five people shot Tuesday in a series of interstate shootings in Kansas City. The Kansas City Star reports the driver was injured while taking passengers to a World Cup match. Police believe the same suspect also shot a man who later crashed his vehicle and died. Meanwhile, the largest law enforcement activation in state history is underway at the World Cup in Kansas City. Mexico Public Safety Chief Bryce Mesco says some of his officers are part of it.
17: KCPD had to reach out all across Missouri, part of Illinois, part of Iowa. Kansas was already involved, and just ask other law enforcement to help. So if every agency can give a little, then hopefully you get a lot.
15: And he says his officers volunteered to help on their days off. AAA says that gas prices are down. The average price in Missouri is $3.70. This is Missouri Net News.
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15: Missouri Net News continues. I'm Ashley Byrd. A deadly plane crash in northwest Missouri's Holt County is still under investigation. Matt Pilger has this.
20: According to reporting from St. Joseph radio station KFEQ, an agricultural plane went down Monday night near Oregon in northwest Missouri's Holt County. The crash led to a search that lasted several hours before crews paused overnight and resumed Tuesday morning. The wreckage was found from the air, where a 23-year-old man was discovered in the cockpit and pronounced dead. Investigators are working to determine what caused the crash.
15: Another tragic story. Two sisters who attended Willard Public Schools were two of the three family members killed this week by strong floodwaters at Lake Springfield in southwest Missouri. The bodies have been recovered of 17-year-old Sophie Stawney and 19-year-old sister Andrea, a recent graduate. Rescue teams continue searching for a 40-year-old relative. A 12-year-old was rescued. This is Missouri Net News.
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21: The Missouri State Highway Patrol has released its latest report of arrests. Among those listed as arrested, 33-year-old LaShawnick R. Patterson of Ferguson at 5:55 p.m. Wednesday in Perry County on the following charges out of Lincoln County: failure to appear on charges of driving while revoked or suspended, failure to register a vehicle, and no insurance. She was being held in the Perry County Jail pending the posting of bond. The Randolph County, Illinois Sheriff's Office has released its latest reports. 35-year-old Damia Pendleton of Danville was arrested June 12th by Chester Police for possessing contraband in a penal institution and bringing contraband into a penal institution. 37-year-old Timothy D. Hawes of Sparta was arrested June 12th by the Randolph County Sheriff's Office on a Randolph County warrant for failing to appear on a domestic battery charge. 48-year-old Richard Weibrecht of Perryville, Missouri, was arrested June 12th by Chester Police for improper lane usage, DUI, and driving an uninsured vehicle. 66-year-old Alvin H.E. Penny of Sparta was arrested June 15th by Sparta Police for domestic battery. Bloomsdale Elementary School recently received an unexpected and generous gift when community member Dennis Walker donated $10,000 to support the school. Walker surprised school leaders with the gift during a visit to the school. Principal Nate Kingery and Assistant Principal Andrea Fritsch accepted the donation on behalf of Bloomsdale Elementary. The school officials said they are grateful for Walker's support and for the investment to its students. They said gifts such as these help create opportunities that will benefit children for years to come and reflect the strong partnership between the school and the community. The Missouri Department of Natural Resources, in conjunction with the Environmental Improvement and Energy Resources Authority, has released a request for proposals to identify a contractor to deliver two home energy rebate programs to Missourians. The request for proposals is open until 3 o'clock on July 2nd. The department is seeking a qualified contractor to design and implement the Home Energy Rebates Program described in the Inflation Reduction Act, known as the Homeowner Managing Energy Savings Rebate Program and the High Efficiency Electric Home Rebate Program. As Missouri's official state energy office, the department's Division of Energy is the state's designated recipient of rebate program funds. The U.S. Department of Energy allocated more than $151 million in formula funding to Missouri to provide these energy-saving rebates to consumers. For details of these and other stories, be sure to see today's edition of the Sun-Times News online. You'll find it at www.suntimesnews.com. Published daily, Monday through Friday at 6 a.m. by Donzie Communications.
0: People have a lot of opinions. But when you prove them wrong, you don't have to say sh** to them.
1: I do love that, though, Buck. I love that Jalen Brunson's whole mindset is just let my play do the talking. He could have like a Kill Bill checklist right now of every naysayer, every critic who said, oh, he's too small. He's not a number one A dude. You know, that's what Becky Hammond said in December of 2023. He could have a whole tour just going after each of the critics and say, I told you so. You got it wrong. He's just like, I don't have to say anything. My play does all the talking. That's one thing that I really appreciated over the years about Lamar Jackson, right? The Ravens quarterback, where you go back to the NFL combine before he was even drafted, there were questions about him maybe running routes as a wide receiver. And he's like, no, sir, I'm a quarterback. He won an MVP shortly after that. He's a two-time MVP. He could have this whole tour of, you guys thought I was a wide receiver. I threw it in your face. I proved you wrong. He's never done that. I've always appreciated that about Lamar. And Brunson's the same way. I think that mindset is really, really cool. Where they could, we know these guys are as competitive as it gets. And they're like, just let my play do the talking. That's all I need to do. I think that's really cool.
22: Well, and I mean, the differentiating factor is that Brunson pulled it off, right? He won the championship.
1: That's right.
22: Lamar obviously has some work to do in that department, despite being a multiple time now MVP and one of the most electrifying players that we have in professional sports. And kind of to bring it back full circle, Brian, to your point about Knicks fans and how they see the world, right? They're just doing what every fan base is doing, which is kind of taking on the energy, the ethos of the team that they root for. And this Knicks team is kind of bleep you, right? I mean, not just Jalen Brunson got up there and said it at the podium, which, by the way, the final line in that clip that we didn't hear was, you really don't have to say bleep to them. They don't deserve it. deserve it. Finish. makes me very, very happy from Jalen Brunson. But also, I love the energy because I don't care what fuels you as a professional athlete, truly. Like, wherever you wherever you need to go down deep in the depths of your soul to find the highest level of competitive nature for you to push through whatever injury, whatever difficulty, whatever mental, physical, emotional adversity you might be dealing with. I salute you. Do what you need to do to get the job done. But it's very convenient that on this Kill Bill list of people who have doubted Jalen Brunson, Jay Wright, his coach at Villanova, was not not somebody who viewed him as a number one option. Like all these very convenient things that are being brought back. And I know Becky Hammons has Spurs ties, so she's an easy target in the middle of all this. That was a considerable amount of time ago.
1: Yeah.
22: No, this clip from Becky Hammons that seems to be getting a lot of oxygen. People are pulling a Fox Sports Radio colleague, Dan Patrick. They're pulling receipts on Dan Patrick.
1: Oh, man.
22: The last couple of days, and it's from like 2 years ago. It was like, guys, nobody, Jalen Brunson, I'm sure, in his heart of hearts, knew that he could do this. Not a single other person, really, truly, could say with confidence, no, Jalen Brunson can be a 1A dominant NBA Finals MVP type of player before he actually got the job done. There are all manner of different historical precedents, especially for a player at that size in that specific league, why that was not something that was going to come to fruition. You make, we in the opinion business, and you know, a lot of people make what they want to make about opinions that they don't disagree with, and if it's an opinion they don't disagree with, then it's rage bait and all these other buzzwords that people like to use. But with Brunson, I mean, you go based on the information that you have available to you, and the things that the insight, the level of insight, the level of information that you have to formulate an opinion. And the opinion at the time was, yeah, this guy's kind of small and he's scrappy, and he's going to put up a fight, but maybe he's never going to be the most dominant player in the sport. Nobody certainly had him as the most clutch player almost in the history of the NBA with numbers similar to Michael Jordan at his peak, okay? He's a shooting star. He's a rocket ship in the middle of all this. Again, it's why it feels the way that it does for New York, because there are so many reasons why this should not have happened, and yet to their credit, they made it happen. So if Brunson wants to take the victory lap, the revenge tour, whatever you want to deem this thing, the haters, the non-believers, all this stuff, that's fine. But it's also okay to look around and be like, hey, bud, like you did something that nobody else is probably ever going to do given the situation that you specifically were placed in. Hey, Brian, think about the number of moves that the Knicks made that made absolutely no damn sense en route to getting here over the course of the last, I don't know, would you say 5 years? When was Phil Jackson falling asleep on the subway? Long ago has that
1: Porzingis
22: been?
1: Porzingis was drafted a long time ago. You know what I mean? Fourth overall pick. So those are the Phil Jackson years way back then. Think how long Skorzingis has been in the league. You know, it's been a long time since the Zen Master was at the controls. But yeah, you're right. Listen, Jalen Brunson, take your hat off. Unbelievable what he's been able to do. And I don't want the crazy Knicks fans to get me off track over here. I want to be more like, you know, give him the Heisman pose and stay on path over here, because this was unbelievable by him and even his own father, Buck. You're not the father, but right? But Rick Brunson, right? Rick Brunson, after the Knicks won the title, they're being interviewed by the Inside the NBA guys, now on ESPN. And he was like, Barkley was like, I mean, we knew he was going to be a good player, but come on, man. Nobody saw this. And Rick Brunson was like, not even I saw it. His own father didn't see Jalen Brunson turning into this version of himself, and he has. It's been remarkable. And this was, you know, just so we have it out there, this was the Becky Hammon back in December of 2023. Like, this was not a ridiculous take. Now it looks crazy, but that just shows you how remarkable Jalen Brunson's run has been. This was on ESPN, and this has been making the rounds over the last handful of days ever since the Knicks won a championship. This is what she said about the Knicks and Brunson back at the end of 2023.
2: At the end of the day, they don't have a dude. You got to have a dude. You got to have a 1A dude. And they're missing that at the end of the day if we're just getting down to brass tacks. Sorry.
3: I didn't want to disagree with Becky today, but they do have their dude.
2: Who?
3: Jalen Brunson.
2: No, he's too small. I got a philosophy. But, can I say my philosophy?
3: Go ahead.
2: If your best player is small, you're not winning. John Stockton, Allen Iverson, Steve Nash. You could go down the list.
1: Okay, so those were her comments back then, and, you know, they've been disproven by Jalen Brunson. And that's why it just shows how remarkable the run is, Buck. It's an insane run by the Knicks, led by Jalen Brunson. And he deserves all the accolades. I think, well, let me back up for a second. Some of these go way too far. For people to be like, I heard yesterday, literally, I was driving around, heard yesterday, hey, Jalen Brunson is not only the best NBA free agent signing ever, he's the best free agent signing in all of sports. And I'm like, I almost crashed, Buck. I literally almost hit the median when I heard that. I'm like, what are we doing right now? It's gone way too far. So he's not a better free agent signing than Shaq. Shaq won three titles. He was a dominant three-time finals MVP. So, like, we got to find the road of being reasonable, yet still giving Brunson all the accolades he truly deserves. Maybe Brunson one day will be the greatest free agent signing of all time in NBA history. He's not there yet. Shaq won three titles and was dominating the NBA world. So there's some work left to be done.
22: Yeah, that's. I think that's the appropriate measured perspective on this. But New York's not going to want to hear that. You know,
1: no,
22: I mean, like this is the entire. So the way that I've approached this, because I'm a Pacers fan, so I hate the Knicks. Like,
1: there we go. Okay, yeah.
22: I notice, you know, a few Boston fans, a few maybe not Philadelphia fans. I don't know how Philly. Philly just seems to live in this constant world of hate as far as their sports lives go. But like for me, even I'm looking at this New York team throughout the course of the postseason and be like, okay, yeah, I'd like to see the Knicks do it. Like this is a cool story, just a cool sports story. And so I'll go back to hating New York next season. I'll go back to hating the Knicks next season. It's just for one of these things for this week while they have their parade, while, you know, Mamdani and Jim Dolan are trading barbs up there at the podium while all these things are happening. You just got to kind of throw your hands up in the air and be like, all right, you get this week and then we'll circle back around. And
1: there you go.
22: Start to have more, we can start to get back to reality. Cause like it cannot feel like reality in that city. The reason I think it is so special is because in no other place except maybe Philadelphia after they won the first title with Nick Foles, I have never seen, you know, such a large community gathering together for a specific team, right? You've got projector parties in neighborhoods around New York, showing the game on the side of a building in Brooklyn and, you know, in every other borough of Manhattan and finding different ways to come together and create this community. And, you know, sometimes they get a little ahead of themselves because it's New York, and sometimes you get in a fight in the subway because that's what it is, and maybe there's 63 arrests, but, you know, rookie numbers on that night when you win a championship.
1: Yeah, right.
22: Come on. Like, that's a little soft if I'm being completely honest with you. But I throw my hands up in the air this week and say, like, all right, you get this week, and then come back to you next week.
1: I do like that approach. It's literally like a party. You don't want to be the person that's like, can you turn the music down? Do you realize what hour it is? You know what I mean? But after that night, you have your fun. Now we're having
22: next week I'm filing the noise complaint.
1: Yeah, we're having a meeting here. That can't happen again. Come on, you guys were out of your minds, right? I like your approach. We'll circle back here. You guys have your phone. We'll circle back and talk about how it's crazy to put Brunson over Shaq. Rick Brunson, Jalen Brunson's own dad was like, Shaq was the guy. Shaq was the best free agent signing. Like, what are we doing right here? This is my favorite audio from the whole thing. Like the Knicks winning a championship.
4: Can I say? Shaq was the greatest free agent signing. He was.
1: That's his own father saying it, Shaq. That's awesome. That's my favorite thing by far. Hey, we're off and running. 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And Buck, speaking of the World Cup, we got Team USA, USA today taking on Australia. That's at Lumen Field in Seattle. You fired up. You're going to have your face painted at the whole nine yards. Where are you at with the U.S. men's national team?
22: No, I love the World Cup. I absolutely love the World Cup, and this men's national team has me fired up more than I expected to, because they had one of the best, I'm sure we'll talk about it throughout the course of the morning here on Two Pros and a Cup of Joe. They had one of the more dominant performances of the first round of any team in this World Cup, which is saying something given the level of expectation. So yeah, I'm ready to, they call themselves the Socceroos, the Australians. So we're going to take out some Socceroos today.
1: I do love this whole week of nonsense where Team USA is like, hey, Christian Pulisic, he trained away from the team. He might play. He's not going to play. They'd be out of their freaking minds to play this guy today. He's not going to play. I just don't think that Team USA is that idiotic to play him. They won a game. They crushed Paraguay, right? They crushed them 4-1. It's all about points. They got 3 points from that win. And goal differential. They're +3 in goal differential. They would have to fall apart not to advance from this group stage. So there's no reason to play Pulisic, who'd only lasted a half last game, right? Just rest the guy. Let him get his health back, because you need him against the big boys. You're not going anywhere against the big boys without Pulisic. So you got to rest him. It's a no-brainer. It's the no-brainer of no-brainers. I know that much. I'm not soccer guy. I don't have a scarf, Buck. You know, I haven't been knighted. But I know that much. I know injuries when I see them, and you got to get some of these star players some rest, and that's how I see it. All right, he's Buck Rising. I'm Brian Noe. We'll have more on soccer as we go along here. We're in for Two Pros and a Cup of Joe. Coming up, I love the swagger, but I'm not buying what this guy is selling. That's next right here on Fox Sports Radio. The Cup is taking over the U.S., and only DraftKings has you fully covered. 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

0: on the pitch, right? Should not be on the field over there against Australia. Yeah, but we'll see how it goes. I would expect him not to be there. You got a lot of wiggle room. Like OG Anunoby, you know, he had a hamstring strain in the second round. Didn't play a couple of games. Played all the rest. You know, take it from the world champion New York Knicks. You know, rest your main guys because you're going to need them later. So we're looking forward to that. Hey, he's Buck Rising. I'm Brian Noe. We're in for two pros and a cup of Joe. Coming up next, there were some great highlights from a celebration yesterday, but this is easily the top one on the list. We'll share that with you next. Keep it locked right here on Fox Sports Radio. 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
14: The Department of Homeland Security. All right, Buck, so the championship celebration from the Knicks was yesterday. We hit on this at the top. There were a couple of funny moments. One was someone ordered Chick-fil-A during the parade. Couple of these poor Chick-fil-A guys with a box of food over their heads. Like, hey, who ordered Chick-fil-A over here? Like, going through the streets, all these people. I thought that was hilarious. Tyler Kolek, who plays for the Knicks, he was mistaken for just an ordinary drunk guy who shouldn't have been in a certain area. The police went over like, oh, hey, what were you? He's like, bro, I'm on the team, man. That was a funny moment.
15: Well, you know, I mean, in the cop's defense, plays is a very big stretch.
14: That's right. Well, yeah, he's on the team.
15: He
14: got
15: on some the
14: run
15: roster.
14: In the regular season. Yeah, he's a regular season, you know, human cigar type guy. He's got some game, but no playoff minutes of note. So, yeah, the cops mistook him for just a regular, you know, overzealous fan. He's like, no, man, I'm on the team. That was a funny moment. This is my favorite moment of the whole championship celebration, okay? Alicia Keys, who sings Empire State of Mind, she performed that for the masses. A little taste of that, Buck.
16: Here it for New York, New York, New York.
14: Great song. No Jay-Z right there, so she did the verses as well. But the reason I love this so much is because it reminds me of our girl here, Lorena, technical producer on this fine program. Now, this lyric here, Buck, listen very carefully to the lyrics. Check this out.
16: Concrete jungle where dreams are made of.
14: I heard it there. Do you want to tell Buck, Lorena, what you thought the lyrics were?
17: Concrete jungles, wet dreams are made of.
14: She thought it was wet dreams. Buck.
17: I've sung it like that since it came out.
18: What?
14: Yeah. That's right. So every time I hear that song now, I think of Lorraine. I looked at her like, what?
17: It sounded like that right then when she just sang it right there. That's exactly what it sounded like.
15: I mean, I could hear it, but I don't think anytime I think of New York, it's not wet dreams.
14: No, yeah, weird dreams. Buck steers the ship coming up next. Hang with us.
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11: Missouri Net News, I'm Matt Pilger. An eastern Missouri judge has sentenced a man to death for killing and injuring police officers. Police Nelson reports.
12: Kenneth Simpson has been given the death penalty for killing Herman Police Detective Sergeant Mason Griffith and critically injuring Officer Adam Solentrup in 2023. A Franklin County judge handed down the sentence Thursday after a jury's recommendation and conviction last January of first-degree murder and other felonies. Simpson shot the officers at a Herman convenience store, followed by a 12-hour standoff with law enforcement. Missouri Attorney General Catherine Hanaway says the sentence holds Simpson accountable but cannot replace the tragic loss of life.
11: A Jackson County judge on Thursday upheld Missouri's voter-approved Reproductive Freedom Amendment, striking down several abortion restrictions. The ruling blocks statewide abortion bans and allows broader access to procedures, including medication abortions. The decision reinforces the results of the 2024 vote that narrowly approved the constitutional amendment. The case is expected to move to the Missouri Supreme Court as the state challenges the ruling. And more details are emerging from East Central Missouri following the announcement that Amazon plans a $10 billion data center campus in Montgomery City. County Commissioner Ryan Poston says it will bring 400 full-time jobs and says there is some confusion about projects like this.
13: A data center is different than a crypto data center, too. A crypto one is where there's not many jobs. It's just little scanners in there scanning, collecting data on little old buildings there. That's not the job. This is a totally different thing that I think a lot of people get misinformed about.
11: Amazon says it will invest more than $7 million in community support. This is Missouri Net.
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11: State and federal officials are reviewing storm damage across Missouri after weeks of severe weather. The review follows days of flash flooding, tornadoes, and strong winds that caused significant damage starting June 4th. Two sisters who attended Willard Public Schools were two of the three family members killed this week by strong floodwaters at Lake Springfield in southwest Missouri. The bodies have been recovered of 17-year-old Sophie Stani, an incoming junior, and her 19-year-old sister, Andrea, a recent graduate. Federal, state, and local officers are teaming up with Kansas City Police to handle security for the World Cup. The effort includes help from Mid-Missouri, where Mexico Public Safety Chief Bryce Mesco says six of his officers will be assisting with various assignments.
17: There's a couple that are at some games, and I think there's a couple of hotel assignments, too. It's whatever matched the schedule and whatever KCPD needed.
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18: Missouri Attorney General Catherine Hanaway has announced that her office, alongside the Missouri State Highway Patrol and the Park Hills Police Department, executed an illegal gaming search warrant leading to 13 criminal charges against Robert John Orr in St. Francis County. The operation conducted at the Sit and Spin in Park Hills resulted in the seizure of 13 illegal electronic gambling devices, one kiosk, and $24,593 in cash. Orr was subsequently charged with 13 felony counts of promoting gambling in the first degree. The Attorney General is also seeking the civil forfeiture of all illegal funds seized during the operation. The Chester Area Christian Food Pantry held its May 2026 mobile market on Wednesday, May 27th, at the Chester Cohen Recreation Complex. Approximately 110 automobiles gathered at the main parking lot of the complex to take their turn in the food distribution line. Approximately 25 volunteers were on hand to assist food pantry personnel in distributing many food items to the voucher holders. Some of the items being offered on this date were heads of fresh cabbage, bags of potatoes, egg noodles, nor frozen chicken, a wide variety of flavored chips, protein chips, cases of bottled water, fresh milk, and several mixed bags of miscellaneous food items. The First Baptist Church Youth Group of Chester was on hand to volunteer. They included Rusty Mathis, Victor Mathis, and Liam Kirkpatrick. The Reverend Ridge Fogerson, the sponsor, Riker Ridings, Bailey Hartman, and Arizona Rose. The June Mobile Market will be held on Wednesday, June 24th at 8 a.m. at the Cohen Recreation Complex in Chester. Vouchers can be obtained at the food pantry, which is open Wednesdays from 9 a.m. until 2 p.m. You're invited to join the Missouri Department of Conservation staff at several libraries across southeast Missouri in July for free summer reading programs. The MDC will be at three Riverside Regional Libraries on July 7th. They'll be at Jackson from 9 a.m. to 10 a.m., Perryville from 12 noon to 1 p.m., and Altenburg from 3 to 4 p.m. Visitors are invited to journey through time with the MDC staff and explore stories about the descendants of dinosaurs who still live among us. No registration is required. The Missouri Department of Natural Resources Missouri Geological Survey is partnering with the Environmental Improvement and Energy Resources Authority and Guidehouse, a global consulting firm, to develop a new Missouri Critical Minerals Plan. For details of this and other stories, be sure to check out the Sun-Times News online today. It's published Monday through Friday at 6 a.m. by Donzi Communications.
19: Goal. It was an own goal by Paraguay to get the scoring started, but that was definitely forced by the defensive efforts of the United States. Pulisic having a huge hand in that. So you get the early 1-0 lead, and that allows Balogun, forgive me if I'm mispronouncing his last name, to go out there, get the two goals in the first half, and the rest of the way they just cruise. Today against Australia, I would imagine it would be a little less bombastic, a little less declarative for the United States. I would imagine you see them come back to level slightly, but I do believe that they are still the superior squad. And I don't know if I would have felt that if they'd have, you know, drew against Paraguay or won, you know, 1-0 or 2-1, whatever that would have looked like, as opposed to 4-1, which makes you look around and be like, all right, am I just sleeping on them? Do I actually know nothing about this sport? Or is this surprise to everyone? It turns out surprise to everyone that they would go out and dominate and play in one of the most dominant halves of U.S. men's national soccer that's ever been played in the World Cup. Today, though, I think that they can handle business against Australia without Pulisic. They certainly can manage to continue to navigate their way through Group D without him.
20: You know what's interesting to me, Buck, is if you broaden this beyond soccer, there are coaches that they sort of coach out of fear. You know those coaches that are up by three touchdowns with 2 minutes left, and they're like, I don't know, it's enough, right? We know all those coaches, but I would look at something that we just saw in the NBA playoffs, and I would relate it to Christian Pulisic. I would look at the New York Knicks. I would look at OG Anunoby. So if you go back to the second round of the playoffs this year, the Knicks had a 2-0 lead against the Sixers, right? And you think about this, again, think of the coaches and the mentality of like, oh, it could go south at any time. You know, like, we don't want to take things for granted here at all. But OG Anunoby tweaked a hamstring at the end of game two against the Sixers. And the Knicks, they easily could have thought, hey, all we did was hold serve. We're up 2-0, but we just won two home games. Now we're going on the road. This Sixers team just beat the Celtics in seven games. Embiid was amazing. We need OG Anunoby out here. Like, it's a mild strain. You know, let's get him out there. They didn't do that. They rested him in games three and four. He got a long layoff after that sweep before the Eastern Conference Finals against the Cavs. He played every single game of the playoffs from that point on. Now, we'll never know how everything would have played out. But let's say they put OG Anunoby out there. He's not 100%. Maybe his hamstring gets a little bit worse. Maybe he doesn't have whatever it turned out, like 15 days to rest. It's a long time. They still had games three and four and then a long layoff before the Eastern Conference Finals. That helped him get healthy. Imagine if he's playing while not 100%. Maybe it gets worse. Maybe we don't see the epic Game 4 performance. The Knicks erase a 29-point lead. He scores 30-plus points. He has the tip-in. That's probably going to be a statue outside of MSG one day. Maybe none of that happens if they coach out of fear. And it's like, this Sixers team could come back on us. They had wiggle room. They had room to spare. And they looked at the big picture, and they made the right call, which was he's not 100%. We're going to need him against the big boys. Let's get him some extra rest. And they didn't push it. That's exactly what Team USA should do with Pulisic. They're going to need him against the big boys. No need to rush him out there with a calf injury.
19: And I think that, you know, depending on the coach and the sport, maybe there's a little variance to the answers that you get back. But if you polled 100 coaches across whatever, just sports generally, any number of sports, they tell you, yeah, if you let me know that I've got a week, basically, to figure things out with a different lineup, that's going to put us in position to succeed. Like, if I know on the front end that I'm preparing to play without Christian Pulisic, then I can have a plan in place to make sure that everybody's confident, everybody understands what the roles are, and instead of leaving, you know, kind of, because, like, we as fans and media are a little bit in the lurch. We have a general inclination that Pulisic is likely to not play, but it's not definitive for us. For them, it will have been definitive. Like, a determination will have been made on Christian Pulisic far before today, even though an announcement will not be made until today, and largely not until probably a couple hours before the actual match time. So these coaches, these players will have had plenty of time. A week is sufficient enough to make the necessary adaptations, because you need him. It may not be my place to make this determination, because I am not, as we have talked about, neither of us are proclaimed soccer experts, even though we are both enjoying the atmosphere, the experience, the games themselves of the World Cup. Anytime there's daytime sports on, I love it. I love the hell out of it, especially when the atmosphere is as good as it has been, and just seeing all the different cultures assimilating in the United States and in Mexico and in Canada has been a lot of fun. Pulisic, so I'm gonna say, as somebody who's a little bit ignorant here, Pulisic's probably one of our most important players. I don't think that's that big of a leap, right?
20: Yeah.
19: Like, he is one of the most important players on that squad. He is as close to an X factor as it seems that we have as the United States. Now, I know his last couple of months of international play have not been super special. I think he alleviated some of those doubts when he goes out there and helps create that own goal last Friday night, but he is somebody who should be able to put them over the top. We don't need him to put us over the top against Australia, right? We can go out there, I think, again, not having a full level of not being able to give you all the ins and outs of the matchups between the U.S. and the Australian national team, although I have seen the Australian national team play an international friendly in England. I was over there for a Titans, what was
20: Look
19: it? Titans
20: you. Wow, okay.
19: In 2023.
20: Cultured, you know, over here. Very nice.
19: A little bit. Only because the NFL is taking me to countries that we should not be playing NFL football in, that I get the opportunity to experience a little bit of additional culture there. Although I will be in Europe in 2 days from now, and I'm going to get to see, going to be in Spain when Spain plays Uruguay, so I'm sure that won't be tense at all.
20: Yeah.
19: For the Spanish nationals, going to enjoy taking that in the local scene. Hopefully that's a good time. But I think as far as this goes, based on everything that I've been able to read from people who are actually smart about this sport, we got this with Australia. We can at least draw here and hold the line with the lead in Group D without Pulisic. It makes all the sense in the world to have the plan in place, go out there, execute as well as you can. Even if you can't outright get the win, I think you're going to be in a situation where you are wise to not put your best player in further harm's way unless it's absolutely necessary. Today is not absolutely necessary.
20: Right. That's right. You got to think of the bigger picture, man. No doubt. You're not in must-win territory right here. So you should approach it accordingly. I think they're wise. I just think they're not letting the cat out of the bag. I just think when we get closer to game time, there'll be an official announcement, and it's like, yeah, Pulisic is out today. And it's like, yeah, if you just put two and two together, you would have known that beforehand. Yeah. Hey, train to push past the pain. Not athletes, just people trafficked every day right here in the United States, sometimes by someone they trusted. During the World Cup, help us break the silence. 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Something this World Cup has made me realize here, Buck, I miss fat people. I miss fat people in sports. That's one of my takeaways. I miss Vita Vea. You know, like the Tampa Bay Buccaneers defensive lineman. Every soccer guy is in the neighborhood of 165 pounds. Have you noticed that? Every single one is in the neighborhood. Vita Vea is nowhere near the neighborhood of 165 pounds. I miss him. He's in the neighborhood of 165 times two. You know, he's in that neighborhood, but Carl Anthony Towns is not in the neighborhood of 165 pounds. I need different shapes and sizes out there. You know, like Jalen Brunson is not the same size as OG Anunoby. Wemby isn't the same size as anybody on planet Earth. I need that in my sports. I don't want cookie cutter athletes. That's what soccer is. Everybody's like the same dimensions over. I miss different dimensions in sports.
19: Well, I wonder if you also have this experience, because I'm sure it's different in other countries in the world where soccer is the world's game, football, as it is traditionally called, the world's game, right?
20: Right.
19: Whereas in the United States, my experience with soccer, beyond guys who were obviously skilled, like I had a buddy who won a natty at Notre Dame playing soccer, obviously drafted in the MLS, a high-level player, right? Not obviously of the EPL caliber or international play, but still, you understand, better than your average soccer player. But for the most part, my experience with soccer growing up was if you were not big enough to play basketball or football, you're probably going to be a soccer player.
20: Right.
19: Like that's where the guys in high school, guys or gals who didn't necessarily have the size or the length or things like that, like it almost felt like what you would do with the extra football players that, you know, okay, we'll make you an offensive lineman, but we don't know what to do with you. We'll slap you over here for a little while. You go work on your pass set reps, and we'll put you in when we're up 83-0 against the school for the blind or whatever the case may be. That was always my experience with soccer, to where I look around, and obviously that's not the case for Argentina, where Messi is routinely at almost, I mean, is he 39 years old?
20: It's crazy.
19: Out there scoring a hat trick in international competition. I'm almost, and that's one of those things that's offensive by me in the way that I've consumed sports. I've seen Messi play here in Nashville because he's been in MLS the last couple years. And the first time that he played here in Nashville specifically against Nashville SC, it was ridiculous. Giannis Antetokounmpo was in town because he's a part owner of Nashville SC. Derrick Henry's in attendance. You have the superstars from all over the country flying into Nashville because this is Messi playing in his first MLS competition. Then that kind of faded. Nashville and Miami, Inter Miami, have played a couple of times throughout the course of the years where Messi's been on the roster. And you hate to say that you take it for granted, but when it becomes more readily available to you, you're like, ah, okay, Messi's in town. I don't necessarily have to go to this game. And then you see him on the world stage for his national team, scoring an international play, a hat trick, to become one of the most accomplished goal scorers in the history of the sport. He is arguably the best player in the history of the sport. I know there's some Pele supporters out there who will push back on that notion, but certainly in my lifetime, that's Messi. So I think what we are experiencing is more of an American phenomenon. Also, we don't have any of these giants in net the way that we normally do. There's no Tim Howard running around out there at an above average size, because that's usually where you see the above average size players on the pitch.
20: You know what's fun? Are you a sports bettor at all, Buck?
19: I don't get into it heavily. Obviously, I don't do it on the NFL for ethical purposes as a reporter. But you know, I'll wager on college football. I'll wager on the NBA.
20: There you go. Okay, nice. Yeah, it's not Sorsby territory, but you know, you'll dabble here and there.
19: The only way to make my existence covering the Tennessee Titans worse is to lose my ass betting a Titans game. Okay,
20: that's right.
19: I'm good on that. I'm all set on that.
20: My Messi betting story for you. I every now and then I'll think of it. When he had the hat trick the other night, it's, you know, I'm like, freaking Messi. Of course, now he's crushing it. So I don't know how to bet soccer very well, as evidenced by this one. So this was the last World Cup. You had Argentina was taking on Poland. And I'm like, all right, I've been watching a little bit of this. Argentina's definitely going to score the first goal. I feel very strongly that will happen, right? And so I bet Argentina to score the first goal. I accidentally bet them to score the first goal of the first half. And I'm like, well, shoot, I didn't realize I was doing that. I just thought it was the first goal, period. Turns out it's got to be the first goal in the first half. So there's a penalty shot. Here's Messi taking the penalty shot. My girlfriend at the time, we were at a sports bar. She's like, you ready to win? I'm like, I'm ready to win. Let's go, Messi. Airmails it way over the net. I don't win my bet. And he's amazing the whole World Cup. Argentina wins the whole thing. I go into stores, there's messy gear everywhere. You know, I'm like, this freaking guy, all he had to do was make one penalty kick.
19: Just rubbing your nose in it additionally by being excellent the rest of the way.
20: I know.
19: The one time you needed him.
20: All world the rest of the way. Amazing. That is betting 101 right there. Every sports bettor is kind of nodding like, yep, been there. I've got a different story, but, you know, same kind of category. That's the way it goes every now and then. All right, he's Buck Rising. I'm Brian Noe. We're in for two pros and a cup of Joe. Coming up, is this awful timing or savvy negotiating? We'll compare notes. That's on the way. Keep it locked right here on Fox Sports Radio. The Cup is taking over the U.S. and only DraftKings has you fully covered. 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
19: I live in Nashville. I sound like this, and I, you know, it's just not terribly.
20: I sound like this.
13: That's, isn't Dolly Parton supposed to be your idol?
19: No, wait, I love Dolly. Don't you say anything nasty about Dolly. That
13: so
19: goes
13: she doesn't
19: beyond.
13: Count.
19: That's not even about music. That's just about that's our patron saint.
20: Oh
19: in
20: yeah,
19: Tennessee.
20: Yeah,
19: okay.
20: Yeah, for
19: you,
20: sure.
19: you have to
13: all
19: understand.
13: All hail Dolly.
19: Dolly helped generate funds for COVID vaccines. She does youth literacy. She does a million different things. Dolly Parton. We don't We don't disparage Dolly Parton. And, Nine to Five bangs, all right? There's that. There's Johnny Cash. There's, Merle Haggard, Waylon Jennings. All these old school type of country music acts. Reba. And then there's, Luke Bryan, who I think his most recent song is Fish Hunt Golf Beer or something like that.
20: I
19: got to
20: make a recommendation for you here, Buck. I got to make a recommendation. So have you ever seen, it's called Sonic Highways. So it's from the Foo Fighters. It's an album, but what I'm talking about is more of like a video type thing. So it's like an hour long special, if you will.
19: Okay.
20: And so they'll go to different cities in the country. And they'll tell a bunch of history. They'll tell a bunch of stories of the music history in that city. And then it inspires them to write this new song. And then they play the new song and have a little video of it at the end. But they did one in Nashville. I highly recommend that one. I'll send you a link to it. But it's really interesting, man. Dolly's in it. There's some artists that are connected to the Nashville area. Zac Brown Band, he had a big part in that one. But they tell all these stories and like how Dolly, they tried to screw her out of this, title for this song and not owning her song. All that. It's so interesting. It's really well done, man. But the Nashville version or edition of Sonic Highway is really good. I think you would like it.
19: I love how diverse. I mean, obviously, people know us for country music. You come down to Broadway, you wear your pink cowboy hat and your long white cowboy boots, and you jump on a pedal tavern and you have a big time. Like I get all that, but Bonnaroo was just here a couple. I guess that was just last weekend. That's a music festival in Manchester, Tennessee, and it's.
20: I thought that was the striker for Team USA. It's something else.
19: Could be. for all we know. That's definitely a rostered player somewhere in the world. But it's turned into more of an EDM festival, honestly, any more than it has with folk origins. But I actually saw Paramore open up for Foo Fighters a couple of years ago at Bonnaroo. And to see the level of investment that the musical community beyond just country music makes in the city of Nashville. Tay Keith actually just passed away, a very famous music producer, did a lot of work with Drake throughout the course of his career, just passed away yesterday at 29 here in Tennessee, MTSU alumni here at Middle Tennessee State University just down the road from us in Nashville in Murfreesboro. Hated to see that this morning. So all different kinds of my larger point is all different kinds of music come through this place.
20: Yeah.
19: It's just that we get stereotyped a little bit with the country music, and understandably so. We'll take your money and we appreciate what you do to stimulate our economy that way.
20: Absolutely, man. Yeah, no, I have family in Gallatin, believe it or not.
19: Okay.
20: Yeah, they moved there when we were kids, so we went to go visit them. I lived in Nashville for a couple of years. Got into a car wreck that almost killed me in Nashville on the way to the studio and on Music Row over there, to do my Fox Sports radio shift. So, I knock on wood, survived that. So I'm good to go.
19: Survive Nashville.
20: Survive Nashville. Nashville
19: sounds like a reality series.
20: That's right. Absolutely, it does. All right, so we get back to the New York Knicks, huh?
19: Yes.
20: So we get James Dolan over here, Knicks team owner. He was on WFAN radio yesterday morning. So think about this, Buck. It is the championship parade. 53 years in the making. Finally, the Knicks have won a championship again. And so here's James Dolan on WFAN basically crying poor. Like, I don't think we can bring everybody back here. Listen to what James Dolan had to say.
0: Most of our guys are on a contract.
10: Right.
0: Right. We have a couple guys who are not. If we could bring back the whole team, right, exactly as it is, I think why wouldn't you, right? Mm-hmm. But I don't know if we're going to be able to.
10: Just contractually.
0: Right. Just contractually.
10: And some guys are going to get bigger paydays, and good for them.
0: Right. We're willing to stretch, right? But there's certain things in the NBA that you have to be, suicidal to do, and we're not going to do those.
10: Right.
0: One of them's called the second apron.
10: Mm-hmm.
0: Cannot go into the second apron.
10: Got it.
0: But that's up to Leon.
10: Making all the decisions. You're just stroking checks, right?
0: I'm just telling him how big of a check I can write. Right? I'll write as big of a check as possible, but I can't write a check that goes into the second apron.
20: Okay, so you get what's going on here, right, Buck? And you can completely foresee the reaction, which is, here we go again. James Dolan, he just won a championship. He's going to get cheap and worry about the second apron. And this is on the morning of the championship parade. What is going on? I look at it differently here, and not just to be different on purpose, but I really don't think of it that way. I get the normal fan reaction and like, this guy's getting in the way of our fun. We want to win again. Run it back, you know? What are we doing? What James Dolan is doing is he's just negotiating. He's negotiating publicly. This is, hey, I'd love to run it back, but the price has to be right. And some of these key buzzwords is, I don't know if we're going to be able to bring everybody back. You know, you'd have to be suicidal to dip into the second apron. He's basically telling free agents like Mitchell Robinson, Landry Shamet, could also be Jose Alvarado. Karl Anthony Towns is due for a big contract extension. He's telling all those guys, yeah, you know, I'd love to have you back, but the price has to be right. If you're not willing to take a little bit of a haircut, you might not be here. You know, like that's what he's doing. And I would say this, Buck, when are negotiations ever happy and fun and carefree? Yeah. It's not like that, right? We're arguing over huge money here. And that's all he's doing. He's getting ahead of it on a day when the vibes are at their peak, right? The championship celebration. Don't think that wasn't calculated, because it was. And I understand it. Listen, we can revisit this later on if James Dolan clearly goes totally cheap and is totally unreasonable, and some of these bench guys are no longer on the roster. We can revisit it then, but until then, these guys are just free agents. They haven't signed with other teams. All that has yet to be played out. So don't overreact as if these guys aren't back. This is just part of the negotiating process.
19: It's the rare time that I am going to argue on behalf of James Dolan.
20: Okay.
19: Because, I mean, do you know how many, just off the top of your head, Brian, it's okay if you don't, do you know how many teams did exceed the second apron last year, did go into the second apron?
20: I think it was just the Cavs.
19: It's just the Cavs, right? It's only one team that did that. And it's a punitive, like, we don't have to get into all the administrative and bureaucratic details of what it entails, but essentially it's a punitive measure to keep teams from exceeding the salary cap proper. You can do this, of course, but it does come with significant financial punitive measures. So if you do not have the best possible reason to do this, then it is your job as an ownership group, no matter what your personal feelings on said owner, like James Dolan, who's a more polarizing owner than most, might be, his job is to build not just a winner, but a sustainable winner. A winner that finds the efficiencies. The efficiencies this year were Landry Shamet and Mitchell Robinson and Jose Alvarado. If you start to pay those guys like their championship performance would indicate that they, by the way, will deserve from whomever decides to pay them for their services, you then lose your efficiencies. You stop winning within the margins with role players that you absolutely have to have. This is the thing that defines pro sports in America. We just talked about the comments from Pochettino earlier when asked about the difference between European soccer and American soccer, essentially saying that, you know, there's no relegation, guys get complacent, this, that, and the other. Well, what we have are salary cap legislations, essentially, in football, basketball, understanding that baseball does not have a salary cap, and that it's going to be a huge negotiating point next baseball season over it, if we do in fact even get a next baseball season, given where we seem to be heading with all of that. But that's how we keep things in line. That's how we keep things balanced, to where you do have the opportunity, to where you can reset the board every year. You can build contenders year over year. But if you're looking at the NBA in reality, when's the last time, or how long has it been since we've had a team the same team win the championship year over year?
20: Yeah, we haven't had it for the last 8 years. Yeah,
19: we've had eight different champions in the last eight seasons. Okay, so in all reality, your likelihood of repeating back-to-back, not so. But you can find ways to stay competitive, to continue to build a team, to allow things that have priced themselves out of what they were currently doing for your organization, and find your next Landry Shamet and Mitchell Robinson and Jose Alvarado. Find your next efficiencies as rotational players while continuing to invest in the most important things, in your foundational pieces, in your Karl Anthony Towns, your Jalen Brunsons, right? So James Dolan is just doing smart business, and I understand why a New Yorker might gripe on the day of the championship parade, if they're driving down to Times Square and they've got the WFAN on and they hear James Dolan as they're getting ready to drive or arrive at the championship parade talking about, hey, I don't know about this, that, and the other as far as, you know, what it is to bring all these guys back, that you don't want anything that would dampen the proceedings on a day that's just supposed to be about the joy, about the victory, about all that stuff. That's not how these organizations can operate. College football, when you win the championship, you're on the plane ride home recruiting, right? Like, these things are constant, ceaseless operations to continue to find ways to sustain. James Dolan has done a lot of things wrong throughout the course of his ownership tenure of the New York Knicks, and just as a professional sports owner in general. This is not one of them. This is him doing business. Whatever your personal feelings about James Dolan might be, you have to put them aside and understand he's just doing what every other smart business person would do in his particular situation.
20: You know what's funny, Buck? The more I think about this, I think this is the biggest disconnect we have in sports, is what you would do in your daily life compared to what you expect a team owner to do in that person's daily life, right? Where James Dolan is basically saying, hey, look, I use this example all the time. I have a Nissan Altima. I love my Nissan Altima. I'm not going to spend $200,000 on a Nissan Altima because it's not worth it. You know what I mean? Like, I love the car, but it's not worth that. I couldn't pay it, but even if I could, I wouldn't, because it's not worth that. That's basically what James Dolan is saying. He's like, yeah, I love Mitchell Robinson, but the price has to be right. I'm not going to pay $200,000 for a Nissan Altima. I'm
19: not going to put a lift kit on your Altima, right?
20: Yeah, that's right. I'm not going to pay over the top through the nose to watch him brick free throws and get rebounds. You know what I mean? Like, I'm not going to do that. The price has to be right. So the biggest disconnect is that what you and I would do in our daily lives, we expect James Dolan to do, right? Like, we expect him to way overpay and run it back no matter what the cost is. And these team owners look at you like, you're crazy. You wouldn't do this in your own life. Why are you expecting me to do it in my own life? I think it's the biggest disconnect in sports. What you expect team owners to do and what you expect them to pay. Cause you don't do that on your scale in your life. But that's the way it plays out every single time.
19: Yeah. It's just, can you separate yourself from the emotional attachment, which is what has to be done here. And a lot of times there are organizations who do. Make that mistake.
20: Yeah, the fans can't, but the organizations do.
19: I mean, fans can have the emotional attachment, and they can gripe and complain and moan when you know, your favorite player on an X championship team or your favorite role player on championship team X doesn't come back because he's priced himself out or something like that.
20: Right.
19: You do have organizations make that mistake. You do have organizations fall into the emotional connection trap. And I don't want to say that you have to be completely devoid of emotion. You want to express gratitude. You want guys to succeed. You want guys to get paid, even if it can't be for you, because you have to find some way to come to mutual understanding of, hey, I know that you are worth X amount of money now versus what you were today. You have to understand that I cannot pay you X amount of money for where we are in this cycle right now. That doesn't mean that I don't think you're worth it. I understand why you might take it personally. I understand that you might take it with you as motivation for your next stop and use it as a driving force. And if you play, for example, the Knicks at Madison Square Garden, if you're Landry Shamet and you end up somewhere else next year and you're going to want to make them pay and show them for that one game or however many games you get the opportunity to play against the Knicks that they made a terrible mistake in signing you. And you may affect public discourse for that one particular day or game where you do have that performance. I've seen it happen with free agents times 10. I mean, there are some glaring examples of horrible mistakes made by organizations. Specifically here in Tennessee, I could cite the A.J. Brown trade where you're trying too hard to win a negotiation.
20: Yeah, right.
19: If you're the general manager at the time, John Robinson, and you just, you poop yourself on the deal because you were so determined to not pay a wide receiver $25 million a year with Derrick Henry on the roster, except no, you moron, you still need some threat of a vertical passing game, and you can't just go out and replace A.J. Brown with Treylon Burks, who is now on a one-year deal with the Washington Commanders at this point in time. So you do see organizations botch this on both sides, ones that try to win the negotiation and go too far, ones that get too emotionally attached and make decisions that cause them financial error and then, as a result, performance error. It's a tough balance to find, but that's the job of the owner, is to write the checks, but to write the checks in a smart way.
20: All right, he's Buck Rising. I'm Brian Noe, in for two pros and a cup of Joe. Coming up next, did you know that jealousy can be a positive thing? We'll have that for you. Keep it locked right here on Fox Sports Radio.
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8: Yeah, how about this? So this is Jets running back Breece Hall. Okay, apparently he's boys with Tyler Kolek. He's friends with Mikal Bridges and Tyler Kolek.
9: Okay.
8: On the New York Knicks, and so he had Breece Hall explain this, that he went out for wings. He was eating wings with Tyler Kolek when they had the big UFC fights at the White House. Mm. So they're hanging out, and Breece Hall said he congratulated his friend Tyler Kolek and said, "I can't wait to have that feeling," and then explained it. So there's definitely positive jealousy because I want my team to be able to do that as well. How about, there you go. Jealousy can be a positive thing. Who knew?
9: Yeah, but he plays for the Jets.
8: That's right. Going to have an in-season trade there, Breece. You know, it's not happening with gangrene, man. Not at all.
9: Yeah, I appreciate the perspective. I like his spin on the concept of jealousy. I think that he may need to realize. do you think Breece Hall knows the year? I'm sure he does, but knows the year of the Jets' lone Super Bowl win.
8: Yeah, he should. Yeah, he should know that.
9: I would think so. So
8: how he about understands this too?
9: Now, if he wins, he understands what that city will do because if the Jets win the Super Bowl,
8: they would go ballistic. How about this though? As we're getting prepared for Team USA today, shout out to Alex Teichert. He's a technical producer for The Odd Couple. Listen to this prediction. This is after the first goal against Paraguay.
10: I've already said it off air. It's going to be 4-1. Mark my words. USA's here to play.
8: On the nose. So we ask our own technical producer, Lorena, what's the score today? USA
11: 3-0.
8: Versus Australia. 3-0 Australia. There you have it. She goes with the Aussie. No, I think she's going Team USA.
12: We are winners!
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24: And so it wouldn't, you know, if an Italian guy was talking to her.
25: It's like, whatever.
24: Yeah, whatever.
25: What about Samoan, like The Rock?
24: I haven't thought of that.
25: All right, never mind.
24: Paul, how did you not put Samoan accent? I don't know what the accent is.
26: I apologize to Samoa.
24: Yeah.
25: Good.
24: Thank you, Dylan. maybe next hour, who has a better chance of winning a title? Team USA or the Cowboys?
25: I already have it written down.
24: Let's go all in on this.
25: Yeah.
24: Or do we put the Lakers in there as well? Maybe put all three in there. We're going for it today. We are going to be just like the mothership. You know, put Caitlin Clark in there.
26: There you go.
24: So.
26: That's producing.
25: The Fever, the Lakers, the Cowboys, or Team USA.
24: I just saw the shoe that we've been waiting for. It's okay. I mean, that was 3 years in development, the Caitlin Clark shoe. Marvin, your thoughts? You're a sneakerhead.
27: It's okay.
24: Yeah.
27: Like, you know, if you want to wear it for basketball, sure. But I'm not going to, man, I can't, I have a hat that goes perfect with this. No,
24: but
27: okay.
24: Do you judge your sneakers if you can wear them on the floor and you could wear them just in regular life? Like, you know, they're that, like Adidas shell toe, to me, look great on the floor and they look great off the floor.
27: Yes, I think that's what made the Air Jordans so popular, because they were basketball shoes, and you could wear them just going out. Like, man, I have a perfect outfit that goes with this. They were lifestyle shoes.
24: Yeah, and I get it that these are marketed for high school girls, junior high girls. But, you know, the Sabrina, that's a great-looking shoe. I mean, that's not marketed, you know, just for, you know, women. That everybody, the NBA players wear that. Yeah, Dylan.
25: Yeah, I mean, the name attached to it is great, but ultimately it's how much people actually like the shoe. Like, the Paul Georges were one of the biggest Nike basketball shoes for a while, and, like, Paul George is a popular player, but he is not Michael Jordan or LeBron.
24: Perhaps you have heard the...
25: Perhaps.
24: Keith in Virginia Beach. Hi, Keith. What do you have?
28: Hey, Dan. 6'1", soft, 240. I wanted to weigh in on the poll question real quick, and I have a request for Fritzy. Of course, I would like my Washington Commanders to win the Super Bowl. I'll actually trade my hand size in for Marvin's if the Washington to win the Super Bowl. I will actually give my good vision to Paulie for his one bad eye. As long as I can see him win the Super Bowl, that'll be fine with me. And I have a request for Fritzy, since he's such a wonderful singer, and we love his voice, and for Marvin's. If the Washington to win the Super Bowl, I will actually give my good vision to Paulie for his one bad eye. As long as I can see him win the Super Bowl, that'll be fine with me.

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10: Missouri Net News, I'm Matt Pilger. An Eastern Missouri judge has sentenced a man to death for killing and injuring police officers. Elisa Nelson reports.
11: Kenneth Simpson has been given the death penalty for killing Herman Police Detective Sergeant Mason Griffith and critically injuring Officer Adam Solentrup in 2023. A Franklin County judge handed down the sentence Thursday after a jury's recommendation and conviction last January of first-degree murder and other felonies. Simpson shot the officers at a Herman convenience store, followed by a 12-hour standoff with law enforcement. Missouri Attorney General Catherine Hanaway says the sentence holds Simpson accountable but cannot replace the tragic loss of life.
10: A Jackson County judge on Thursday upheld Missouri's voter-approved Reproductive Freedom Amendment, striking down several abortion restrictions. The ruling blocks statewide abortion bans and allows broader access to procedures, including medication abortions. The decision reinforces the results of the 2024 vote that narrowly approved the constitutional amendment. The case is expected to move to the Missouri Supreme Court as the state challenges the ruling. And more details are emerging from East Central Missouri following the announcement that Amazon plans a $10 billion data center campus in Montgomery City. County Commissioner Ryan Poston says it will bring 400 full-time jobs and says there is some confusion about projects like this.
5: A data center is different than a crypto data center, too. A crypto one is where there's not many jobs. It's just little scanners in there scanning, collecting data on little old buildings there. That's not the job. This is a totally different thing that I think a lot of people get misinformed about.
10: Amazon says it will invest more than $7 million in community support. This is Missouri Net.
7: The following safety message is brought to you by Save Mo Lives.
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10: State and federal officials are reviewing storm damage across Missouri after weeks of severe weather. The review follows days of flash flooding, tornadoes, and strong winds that caused significant damage starting June 4th. Two sisters who attended Willard Public Schools were two of the three family members killed this week by strong floodwaters at Lake Springfield in southwest Missouri. The bodies have been recovered of 17-year-old Sophie Stani, an incoming junior, and her 19-year-old sister, Andrea, a recent graduate. Federal, state, and local officers are teaming up with Kansas City Police to handle security for the World Cup. The effort includes help from Mid-Missouri, where Mexico Public Safety Chief Bryce Mesko says six of his officers will be assisting with various assignments.
14: There's a couple that are at some games, and I think there's a couple of hotel assignments, too. It's whatever matched the schedule and whatever KCPD needed.
10: Be sure to follow Missouri Net on Instagram, Facebook, and X.
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15: Missouri Attorney General Catherine Hanaway has announced that her office, alongside the Missouri State Highway Patrol and the Park Hills Police Department, executed an illegal gaming search warrant leading to 13 criminal charges against Robert John Orr in St. Francis County. The operation conducted at the Sit and Spin in Park Hills resulted in the seizure of 13 illegal electronic gambling devices, that one kiosk, and $24,593 in cash. Orr was subsequently charged with 13 felony counts of promoting gambling in the first degree. The Attorney General is also seeking the civil forfeiture of all illegal funds seized during the operation. The Chester Area Christian Food Pantry held its May 2026 mobile market on Wednesday, May 27th, at the Chester Cohen Recreation Complex. Approximately 110 automobiles gathered at the main parking lot of the complex to take their turn in the food distribution line. Approximately 25 volunteers were on hand to assist food pantry personnel in distributing many food items to the voucher holders. Some of the items being offered on this date were heads of fresh cabbage, bags of potatoes, egg noodles, nor frozen chicken, a wide variety of flavored chips, protein chips, cases of bottled water, fresh milk, and several mixed bags of miscellaneous food items. The First Baptist Church Youth Group of Chester was on hand to volunteer. They included Rusty Mathis, Victor Mathis, and Liam Kirkpatrick. The Reverend Ridge Fogerson, the sponsor, Riker Ridings, Bailey Hartman, and Arizona Rose. The June Mobile Market will be held on Wednesday, June 24th at 8 a.m. at the Cohen Recreation Complex in Chester. Vouchers can be obtained at the food pantry, which is open Wednesdays from 9 a.m. until 2 p.m. You're invited to join the Missouri Department of Conservation staff at several libraries across Southeast Missouri in July for free summer reading programs. The MDC will be at three Riverside Regional Libraries on July 7th. They'll be at Jackson from 9 a.m. to 10 a.m., Perryville from 12 noon to 1 p.m., and Altenburg from 3 to 4 p.m. Visitors are invited to journey through time with the MDC staff and explore stories about the descendants of dinosaurs who still live among us. No registration is required. The Missouri Department of Natural Resources Missouri Geological Survey is partnering with the Environmental Improvement and Energy Resources Authority and Guidehouse, a global consulting firm, to develop a new Missouri Critical Minerals Plan. For details of this and other stories, be sure to check out the Sun-Times News online today. It's published Monday through Friday at 6 a.m. by Donzi Communications.
16: All right. Poll question from hour one. Rebecca Lowe on loan from Fox Sports, on loan from NBC Sports, covering the World Cup. She'll join us in about 15 minutes from now. All right, Bill.
17: Well, the poll results from hour one, would you rather your college or NFL team win a title this year or Team USA wins the World Cup? 71% are saying your team wins a title. It's creeping up a little bit, though.
16: Okay.
17: And then which nationality of bro do you not want talking to your wife or girlfriend? The Italians reigning supreme at 43%.
16: Okay, are we going to have the poll question on who wins it, who's more likely to win the title this year, the USA and World Cup or the Dallas Cowboys?
17: I was going to. Do we want to add the Lakers and the Fever?
16: I would just put the Lakers in there.
17: Cowboys, Lakers, Team USA?
16: Yeah. Yeah.
17: You rascal, Dan.
16: Yeah, I know. I'm going for it today. We're going for clicks. That's what you do. I mean, if you want to put the Fever in there, I don't think the Fever, I don't think they're a great team.
17: The Yankees.
16: No, I don't want to put the Yankees in there. Because they, the American League is not good this year. I mean, Tampa Bay got up to this unbelievable start, and all of a sudden it's basically the Yankees and whoever, you know, the Dodgers coming out of the National League. But, you know, it feels like all the races in the National League are settled already. Baseball's lacking a little bit of a oomph here so far this season. All right, so we got a poll question or two. Stat of the day brought to you by Panini America, the official trading cards of the Dan Patrick Show. Good morning if you're watching the program. And if you haven't seen what Fritzy and Dylan and Marv and Paulie look like, it's your opportunity. Now, some people, they don't want to ruin the mystery. You know? There's like Chris in Syracuse. I had a chance to meet Chris in Syracuse. And I said to Paulie, I don't want to meet Chris in Syracuse. So whenever I see that Chris is calling, I'm like, I just envision what he might look like. I would say that Chris in Syracuse reminds me of Jim Parsons from the Big Bang Theory. Maybe a shorter Jim Parsons. How would I describe you guys to those who have never seen you?
17: Oh, no.
16: All right. Fritzy?
18: We know one fan is very disappointed. I thought he, you made it sound like he was some kind of Adonis. What the heck happened to him?
16: I would say still Burt Young or a heavier, bolder Nick Swisher.
18: I'm sure you got the heavier, bolder part of it.
16: Is that true, though?
18: That's a Nick Swisher thing. The frustrating thing, when I was a kid, I looked like Tom Hanks a little bit, and I looked like David Hasselhoff and Donny Osmond. Those were the things I was told. I was told that when I was a kid, when I had a big head of afro curly hair, when I was a kid, I looked like some of those guys.
16: And Donnie, now, you got a Donny Osmond?
18: Yes. And I was at a mall once, and I was wearing a black outfit, and the kid's tugging on his mom. I think I told the story, and he thought I was Knight Rider, David Hasselhoff, from that Knight Rider show. So that was very nice back then. And then, obviously, things have unraveled significantly.
16: Okay, but you did have that moment. I never had that moment.
18: It was very fleeting.
16: But you had it. I never had that. Like, you were boy band hot.
18: I'll take it. It was a nice little run.
16: Yeah, I mean, it's over.
18: And then I'm like, you know what? Kit Kat, the couch, Mountain Dew.
16: Dylan, I'd say in Welcome Back, Kotter, the main character, Gabe Kaplan.
17: Yeah, I've gotten that one a lot.
16: There's a little Franco Harris thrown in
18: yes.
16: there.
18: Yes.
17: Okay.
19: and a smidgen Pablo Escobar.
16: Oh, yeah.
17: Yeah.
19: Just a sprinkling. Yeah.
16: There is a cartel feel to you.
19: More behavior than looks.
17: I've gotten Ron Jeremy.
16: I could see that.
17: I've gotten
16: just with the face.
17: Just the face.
19: Of course.
17: Neck up. Actually, maybe boobs up. And Sam Bankman-Fried, FTX.
16: The guy who's
17: in prison.
16: Yeah. One of the biggest Ponzi schemes ever.
17: Yeah.
16: Okay. Yes, Marvin.
20: He's got a fear and loathing in Las Vegas aesthetic. Just kind of the look to him also.
16: Yeah.
17: I actually have a fear and loathing tattoo.
16: But, you know, you do?
17: Yeah, my leg.
16: Oh, God.
17: Should we dive into your tattoos? Oh, an Irish guy with a four-leaf clover. Real original, Dan.
16: Well, I could have gone three-leaf clover.
17: You could. You find those more often.
16: Yeah. How do we sum up Marvin? Bill Duke?
19: Yeah, that's where I was going. Marvin looks like a much younger version of the actor Bill Duke. He was in Predator, Commando, 80s, 90s actor.
16: Yeah, I think he was in American Gigolo with Richard Gere.
19: Yes.
16: Bill Duke.
17: What about Ving Rhames?
20: No, because now you're just saying black guys.
16: Yeah.
20: Bald heads.
16: Well,
17: I mean, okay.
16: Chances are most of our comps are going to be black guys.
17: Do I actually look like Ron Jeremy?
20: But do I actually look like Ving Rhames in any way?
19: No.
17: You're both have bald heads.
16: Who do people tell you look like?
20: Oh, Bill Duke for sure.
16: Okay.
20: There's a part, he's in a movie called Menace to Society.
16: Yeah, yeah.
20: Everyone sends me this famous GIF of him, and it looks like me in about 25 years.
16: Is it GIF or JIF?
20: Graphics? So maybe GIF? I don't know.
16: I thought it was JIF, but what do I know?
20: Same.
18: I thought it was GIF. GIF is the peanut butter.
16: Yeah, but you thought it was Mimi for a meme.
18: I'm very confused.
16: I know. Hey, have you seen that Mimi? And I go, who's Mimi?
18: You know Mimi, when they have the little pictures with the emojis.
16: All right, Paul, who do you get? I'll let you say it.
19: I would love to look like Jason Statham. I know I don't.
16: Well, I can see.
19: I look like his less successful brother.
16: I'm going to close my good eye. And you look, a little bit like Jason Statham.
19: I would say more realistically, like Woody Harrelson with a little more hair.
16: Mm.
19: I've gotten that before.
16: Okay.
19: But I'd prefer Jason Statham.
16: All right.
19: But realistically.
16: Any other comps for Paulie? Yeah.
19: I didn't get Bill Duke either. I mean, that'd have been terrible.
17: Ving Rhames.
18: I thought that was a compliment. Ving Rhames is a good guy.
17: Yeah, I don't know why.
18: Marvin got all worked up about that.
16: But he doesn't look like Marvin.
17: A little.
16: No, he doesn't. Oh. What, a black guy with bald head?
17: Yeah, close enough. Again, do I look like Ron Jeremy?
16: Yes. Yes.
17: Well, that's not very nice.
16: How about we take a break? Let's clean up our act. Rebecca Lowe is going to join us next year on The Dan Patrick Show. The Cup is taking over the U.S. Only DraftKings has you fully covered. 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
15: No, it was the opposite. We were fascinated with Tiger, but he wasn't, you know, he wasn't a feel-good guy. You know, he didn't care about the, you know, the galleries the way Phil did. Phil played to them. And, you know, the live thing that he started, he wanted to take down the PGA Tour and, you know, maybe some bad blood with that. The off-the-course stuff with gambling or what happened with an employee at a golf club that he belonged to, I don't know what that – I know what happened, at least what was reported. The Tiger stuff, keep in mind that Tiger was big business. And there are a lot of people who did not want to say negative things about Tiger. While Tiger was in power, you didn't want to say negative things. You didn't want to have people say negative things about Michael Jordan with gambling, with women. It was like, no, he's playing great basketball. That's all I care about. I've said before, only when something off the field, off the court, factors into how you're playing should I care about that. Okay? So I didn't get caught up in waitresses, you know, from IHOP that Tiger was seeing. But if something was affecting Tiger, you know, substance abuse, rehab, if you're missing golf, if you're not playing the injuries that he had, then you start to look into that. With Phil Mickelson, you know, Phil had it. Phil had it. He was going to be the next Arnold Palmer. But Phil was prickly off the course. He wasn't well-liked on the tour. But fans loved him. The galleries loved him. So, have things changed? Yes. Phil's not playing anymore. And I know that he's got some health issues at home with his wife. But, you know, Phil could have been that ambassador. He really could have. And I remember, you know, a source telling me that Phil was going to replace Nick Faldo in the CBS booth. He asked, I still want to play the majors. And whatever happened after that, I'm not sure. But I know that they had talked with Phil, and a source said that Phil was going to do it. But when they had the Masters, he wanted to be playing in the Masters, which wouldn't be a holdup for me. But, you know, as far as what's happened with Phil in the last 5 years, I mean, you know, he kind of out of mind. Like, nobody's talking about him. There's no reason to be talking about him. He didn't play great on the LIV Tour. And he really happened with Phil in the last 5 years. I mean, you know, he kind of out of mind. Like, nobody's talking about him. There's no reason to be talking about him. He didn't play great on the

0: champion. He's probably the most popular golfer in America, and he's not an American.
1: Yeah, but keep in mind, Bryson DeChambeau is extremely popular, and he went to the LIV Tour. Fans show up to see Bryson DeChambeau. And he's not necessarily user-friendly. He can be kind of prickly. But I think he really had a makeover. I think somebody got to him and said, hey, embrace this. Be warmer. And I think that he certainly has tried to do that. Yes, Dylan.
2: Yeah, I think there's some of the guys that went to LIV that still have or reclaimed respect from the other PGA Tour golfers. Like, I know Brooks is pretty popular amongst the other golfers. He's, I mean, fans like him. He's not, like, as viral as DeChambeau. But Brooks, I think John Rahm is pretty well-liked for the most part. But it sort of just depends on who the person was that came in.
1: Yeah, and Brooks Koepka said, you know, my body's breaking down. I got a chance to make money. I'm going to the LIV Tour. Like, all right, at least you're honest. That was the only thing. I didn't care if you went to the LIV Tour. But don't tell me that you're doing it because, you know, you're altruistic in growing the game. If the money was the same of what you got on the PGA Tour and went over there, would you have gone? And the answer is no. They gave you money that you couldn't turn down. I have no problem with that. Just don't tell me that you're going there for differing reasons. I think it was Harold Varner who said, I'm going here for the money. It's life-changing. I respect that. All right. It's going to be quite a moment that TV might not be ready for. Two men with their shirts off, painting one another. They'll be in the confessional if you're watching on Peacock. I'm just going to say to the Academy, send the Sports Emmy over right now. Final hour after this. 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
5: 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Let's listen to Stu Gatz and Company live. And you tell us where this show lies.
6: Is it fair to say at this point, Izzy, you probably follow it a lot closer than I do. I don't know. Who's the biggest soccer fan amongst us? Is it Taylor, I guess?
7: Taylor. Yeah, the guy who's not here.
6: But is it fair to say at this point, Ronaldo, who's a great player, takes himself way too seriously? But he's a great player. Is it fair to say he's a bit overrated? He's never won a World Cup. Yeah. How can you call yourself one of the all-time great soccer players, be on the Mount Rushmore all-time of soccer players, and never win the World Cup? How is that even possible?
8: Because he does the one thing that you, in particular, Stu Gatz, want to see in every single soccer match. He scores the goals. He's got more goals in his career than Messi even has. And that's been a sort of a race their entire career, but he's always been ahead. And so, yeah, that's what it is. He is a goal scorer. He does it in, you know, majestic ways, and people just love that when you can get that in soccer, a majestic goal scorer, and that's what he has been his whole career. Now, your other point remains 1,000% true. He is overrated when it comes to the team aspect, because that's just not how you win necessarily. Just find one guy and try to get him to score all the goals for you. So, I mean, unless it's Erling Haaland and you're Norway. But yeah, I think it's fair to say, you could argue that one of the greatest players of all time is a tiny bit overrated.
9: So in 2006, his first World Cup, he had one goal, but Portugal got all the way to fourth place. Mm-hmm. He finished in fourth. Mm-hmm. After that, one goal, they reached the round of 16. One goal.
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1: Live. My objection to soccer and the World Cup is, A, the U.S. men team, they never do anything, and it appears maybe they're going to do something this year, so that helps. The other objection I have is there's never goals scored. And so in this particular World Cup, now I will be honest with you, Izzy, betting on the World Cup certainly helps, and I've been doing that blindly. I have no information. I just look at a game, and I go with my gut, and so far I'm 4-1.
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1: 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So he netted two. 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It helps that the stars are scoring those goals. And, of course, the United States being relevant thus far certainly has piqued my interest.
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3: At the World Cup, Switzerland with 4 second-half goals take down Bosnia-Herzegovina 4-1. Canada cruised to a 6-0 win over Qatar in Vancouver. Mexico beat South Korea 1-0 to become the first team to advance to the knockout stage. The United States back on the pitch today for their second match of the World Cup. Will battle Australia in Seattle. U.S. star player Christian Pulisic is questionable with a calf injury. Wyndham Clark sits atop the leaderboard at 6-under of the U.S. Open after the first round was suspended due to darkness. Juan Soto smacked 2 solo homers to help the Mets beat the Phillies 6-4. Marcus Semien on Soto's big night.
4: Juan doing what he does, they come in bunches for him. He did that earlier in the season where he hit about 9 home runs in like 2 weeks, so hopefully we get that again.
3: White Sox took down the Yankees 5-1 to avoid the sweep in New York. That's sports. I'm Ron DeMoss.
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0: You're out, you're about, but you want your Dan Patrick. 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
6: Missouri Net News, I'm Matt Pilger. An Eastern Missouri judge has sentenced a man to death for killing and injuring police officers. Elisa Nelson reports.
7: Kenneth Simpson has been given the death penalty for killing Herman Police Detective Sergeant Mason Griffith and critically injuring Officer Adam Solentrup in 2023. A Franklin County judge handed down the sentence Thursday after a jury's recommendation and conviction last January of first-degree murder and other felonies. Simpson shot the officers at a Herman convenience store, followed by a 12-hour standoff with law enforcement. Missouri Attorney General Catherine Hanaway says the sentence holds Simpson accountable but cannot replace the tragic loss of life.
6: A Jackson County judge on Thursday upheld Missouri's voter-approved Reproductive Freedom Amendment, striking down several abortion restrictions. The ruling blocks statewide abortion bans and allows broader access to procedures, including medication abortions. The decision reinforces the results of the 2024 vote that narrowly approved the constitutional amendment. The case is expected to move to the Missouri Supreme Court as the state challenges the ruling. And more details are emerging from East Central Missouri following the announcement that Amazon plans a $10 billion data center campus in Montgomery City. County Commissioner Ryan Poston says it will bring 400 full-time jobs and says there is some confusion about projects like this.
8: A data center is different than a crypto data center, too. A crypto one is where there's not many jobs. It's just little scanners in there scanning, collecting data on little old buildings there. That's not the job. This is a totally different thing that I think a lot of people get misinformed about.
6: Amazon says it will invest more than $7 million in community support. This is Missouri Net.
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6: State and federal officials are reviewing storm damage across Missouri after weeks of severe weather. The review follows days of flash flooding, tornadoes, and strong winds that caused significant damage starting June 4th. Two sisters who attended Willard Public Schools were two of the three family members killed this week by strong floodwaters at Lake Springfield in southwest Missouri. The bodies have been recovered of 17-year-old Sophie Stani, an incoming junior, and her 19-year-old sister, Andrea, a recent graduate. Federal, state, and local officers are teaming up with Kansas City Police to handle security for the World Cup. The effort includes help from Mid-Missouri, where Mexico Public Safety Chief Bryce Mesco says six of his officers will be assisting with various assignments.
12: There's a couple that are at some games, and I think there's a couple of hotel assignments, too. It's whatever matched the schedule and whatever KCPD needed.
6: Be sure to follow Missouri Net on Instagram, Facebook, and X.
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14: Missouri Attorney General Catherine Hanaway has announced that her office, alongside the Missouri State Highway Patrol and the Park Hills Police Department, executed an illegal gaming search warrant leading to 13 criminal charges against Robert John Orr in St. Francis County. The operation conducted at the Sit and Spin in Park Hills resulted in the seizure of 13 illegal electronic gambling devices, the one kiosk, and $24,593 in cash. Orr was subsequently charged with 13 felony counts of promoting gambling in the first degree. The Attorney General is also seeking the civil forfeiture of all illegal funds seized during the operation. The Chester Area Christian Food Pantry held its May 2026 mobile market on Wednesday, May 27th, at the Chester Cohen Recreation Complex. Approximately 110 automobiles gathered at the main parking lot of the complex to take their turn in the food distribution line. Approximately 25 volunteers were on hand to assist food pantry personnel in distributing many food items to the voucher holders. Some of the items being offered on this date were heads of fresh cabbage, bags of potatoes, egg noodles, nor frozen chicken, a wide variety of flavored chips, protein chips, cases of bottled water, fresh milk, and several mixed bags of miscellaneous food items. The First Baptist Church Youth Group of Chester was on hand to volunteer. They included Rusty Mathis, Victor Mathis, and Liam Kirkpatrick. The Reverend Ridge Fogerson, the sponsor, Riker Ridings, Bailey Hartman, and Arizona Rose. The June Mobile Market will be held on Wednesday, June 24th at 8 a.m. at the Cohen Recreation Complex in Chester. Vouchers can be obtained at the food pantry, which is open Wednesdays from 9 a.m. until 2 p.m. You're invited to join the Missouri Department of Conservation staff at several libraries across southeast Missouri in July for free summer reading programs. The MDC will be at three Riverside Regional Libraries on July 7th. They'll be at Jackson from 9 a.m. to 10 a.m., Perryville from 12 noon to 1 p.m., and Altenburg from 3 to 4 p.m. Visitors are invited to journey through time with the MDC staff and explore stories about the descendants of dinosaurs who still live among us. No registration is required. The Missouri Department of Natural Resources Missouri Geological Survey is partnering with the Environmental Improvement and Energy Resources Authority and Guidehouse, a global consulting firm, to develop a new Missouri Critical Minerals Plan. For details of this and other stories, be sure to check out the Sun-Times News online today. It's published Monday through Friday at 6 a.m. by Donzi Communications.
15: We'll find happiness. I go through this world once.
3: But thank you, JB. Did I answer your question, JB? Was there a question?
16: Well, I just have one other thing to say, because I watched the show, and that other caller was talking about how you guys look. And the first thing I want to say is I like Dylan, but I've been trying to figure out who he looks like, And I finally figured out he looks like Tanner Scott from the Dodgers if Tanner Scott decided to sit on the couch all day and drink beers and get the munchies.
3: I think that's a compliment.
15: I don't think it is.
17: The first half.
3: Oh, it's not. Yeah. Tanner Scott.
17: I'll take it.
3: All right. Trip in Vegas. Hi, Trip. What do you have for me today?
18: Hey, good morning, Dan. Always good to speak with you all. I know I'm on a flagrant one from yesterday, so I'm going to stay off the Danette. But I got something for the back room, guys. Rob and Anthony couldn't find body paint. At 3.75 miles, I don't think they could find the parade either. Was it the Meadowlands? I mean, what's going on with these guys? Y'all have a great weekend.
3: Thank you, Trip. Yeah, Rob and Anthony, I gave them the day off so they could go to the Knicks parade, but they couldn't get into the Knicks parade. And then they said they couldn't find body paint. So Tripp is right. They couldn't find the parade. They couldn't find body paint. But we found it, and I made them paint one another this morning. Todd thought that was hot.
15: I really did. Brought me back to my my days back in the Jewish community house of Bensonhurst with Corbin, throwing the Nerf football around.
3: Yeah.
15: I'll have our experiences, nothing to be shy about.
3: Yeah, but the picture is you in, like, some mesh tank top and Corbin has his shirt off.
15: Yeah, he jumped in on that. You know, I know you guys won't believe it. That wasn't a pose pic. That was just supposed to be all about me, and he snuck in there with his little shoulder.
3: But your nipples are touching.
15: There was some nipple touching.
17: Yeah. Only one.
3: Yeah.
15: I took him out to lunch and got him some chocolates. Everything's fine.
3: Do we have the World Cup food game today? This is the final edition we're going to have. So these are the teams that are in action today?
17: That is correct.
3: Okay. Dan. All right.
17: All right, I'm going to start you off with a toughie first.
3: All right, toughie first.
17: Tagine. It's a slow-cooked stew made in a clay pot.
3: I'm going to go Morocco.
17: That is correct.
3: Yeah, I'm not joking around.
17: Today. Yeah, that was quick. All right, Vegemite on toast.
3: That would be Australia.
17: Yeah. Kuru fasulye, a white bean stew simmered in a tomato and pepper broth.
15: Haiti.
17: That is incorrect, Todd.
19: I'll go Paraguay.
17: That is also incorrect, Paul. I'm sorry.
3: Turkey?
17: That is correct, Dan. Bloop, bloop.
15: What's the difference between Turkey and Turkey-ay? What's going on there?
17: They're the same.
3: Paulie, do you have the details on Turkey?
19: Always do, Dan. The UN officially recognized Turkey's name change. They put in for a name change June of 2022. The Turkish name is Turkey-ay, like T-U-R-K-I-Y-E. And then by 2023, all references to Turkey international sporting events have to be spelled with the Turkey-ay. Back to you.
3: Did that happen with Constantinople? Did they change the name of Constantinople?
19: Sure.
17: To Istanbul.
3: Yeah. Is that right?
17: Yeah.
3: I don't know why you don't stay with Constant. Maybe it's tough to say. Yes, yes. Don.
15: If they play poorly, does it become Turkey Boo as opposed to Turkey Yay? I'm just trying to figure out.
3: No.
15: I'm trying too hard.
3: Damn, we had a good week going. I swear we had a good week. Are you tanking?
15: I'm not tanking. It appears that I am, that I'm trying to ruin the last half hour of our Friday show, but I'm really not. I just thought I had something there. Sometimes it's best to keep those thoughts in one's mind.
3: What else do you have, Dylan?
17: Griot. Marinated, braised, and then fried pork shoulder.
15: Brazil.
17: That's wrong, Todd.
3: Haiti?
17: That is right. Oh. Very, Dan, you are en fuego today.
3: Thank you.
17: All right, this one's going to be a toughie. Cheeseburger and french fries.
15: Scotland.
3: A couple more phone calls. Thank you for playing. Wait, are there more?
17: You didn't answer what cheeseburger and fries would be.
3: I'm going to say Team USA.
17: All right, what about haggis?
3: Haggis would be Scotland.
17: And what about feijoada? Black bean stew with pork and beef.
3: Is that the Paraguay?
17: No, nope, that's Brazil.
3: God. Oh, I almost ran the table.
17: Okay,
3: there.
17: So you know what's funny, really quick?
3: Is it funny?
17: I don't know. You tell me.
19: Ran the table.
17: When you look up like the national dish of Paraguay.
3: Yeah.
17: It's Sopa Paraguaya, so I figured that would be kind of a giveaway.
3: That'd be a giveaway.
17: Yeah.
3: Let's see. Aaron in Fort Wayne. Hi, Aaron.
20: Hey, Dan. Thanks for taking my call. I want to get out of the music conversation because I love Led Zeppelin. I love the Grateful Dead. But I think you're missing one thing. I mean, the Grateful Dead created something that never existed before. And, I mean, you don't have, like, String Cheese, Government Mule, Disco Biscuit, all these bands that exist now. are because of them. I think it's more like, you know, Led Zeppelin's like the LeBron, and maybe Grateful Dead's more like Steph Curry. You know, they did change music in a certain way.
3: Well, look at the number of bands that were influenced by Led Zeppelin compared to Grateful Dead. Like if we're going to do the tree, I like my tree.
1: I don't know about that. I mean, the Grateful Dead is every band in that sphere directly has come as a result of them in some form or another.
3: Other than Fish and Government Mule.
1: I mean, the list goes on and on. Umphrey's McGee.
3: Butthole
1: Goose,
3: Surfers.
1: Butthole Surfers.
19: Of course.
1: Widespread Panic, maybe a little more Allman Brothers. But.
3: Ben in Albany. Hi, Ben. What do you have for me today?
21: Great show as always, guys. DP, always. Listen, two things. Is it just me or does Todd sound a lot like Nuno from Unsportsmanlike? I'm sorry, they sound alike. I don't know why.
3: Is that the producer of the morning show?
21: Yes.
3: Oh, yeah, I don't know. I can't pull up his voice. I haven't heard it enough where I'd go, oh, okay. You sound like the producer for Unsportsmanlike on the mothership.
15: But that's what I've been trying for.
3: How about we go around the room? Who had the best week in sports? Todd, redeem yourself.
15: I think the best week in sports, and I'm with the tongue-in-cheek, Caitlin Clark finally got her shoe out. So it's nice to see that 4 years later that Nike and Caitlin Clark are shoe business.
3: Dylan, how about you?
1: I'm going to go with Kashmir Keith Mitchell. He probably thought the round was over after the front nine. He shot six under the back nine, and he is still fully in contention at the U.S. Open.
3: 41-29. Marvin, how about you?
22: Anyone associated with the Knicks the past 40 years, former players were there. Wu-Tang was there at the parade. Marishka Hargitay was there. Unbelievable week.
3: Yeah, if you were on a roster, I don't care, you know, if you're Tim Thomas.
22: Kurt Thomas,
3: it didn't matter.
22: Lance Thomas.
3: If you were, you know, Bill Hoskett, Donnie May, like it didn't matter. Was Phil Jackson there? He was on a title team. Paulie, best week in sports.
19: I was going to go obvious with Knicks fans, but I'm going to go with Patrick Ewing. It's almost like he absorbed part of this title. It doesn't change the fact that he didn't win one, but that he's with the franchise, he's in the parade. He looked like he was having a beautiful week.
3: Yep, happy for him. Anthony in California. Hi, Anthony.
23: Hey, morning, DP. First time, long time. 5'10 soft. You guys are killing me with this Grateful Dead stuff. But I did call in. I told Tyler, heard you guys golf with Mario and Tyler earlier this week. The YouTube fiasco of them going head-to-head, I just had to mention it. It was too much. And anybody that gets a chance to volunteer for U.S. Open, do it. It's a great way to see practice rounds, get out there, walk the course. You don't have to, like, destroy your legs or your game at a place like Shinnecock if you volunteer. Thanks. Great show.
3: All right. Well, thank you, Anthony. Ben in Texas. Hi, Ben. What do you have for me?
24: Yeah, Dan, you mentioned you were okay with Springsteen and had a problem with Hungry Heart, but you also had a problem with Glory Days, Throw That Speedball by You.
3: Yeah, I do. Just say fastball. I mean, Bruce, baseball fan, just throw that speedball by you, make you look like a fool, boy. And that's an easy fix. Hungry Heart, not an easy fix. I got a wife and kids in Baltimore, Jack. Thought about going out, but I'm coming back. Okay, we can change the lyrics here. Yes, Paulie.
19: And when you sing that song at a Springsteen concert, everyone's just jumping around, swinging.
3: Great, you know.
19: Love that guy.
3: Kids, left him. Yeah, your wife left him. Yeah. Paul, okay, here's the songs that we hated by a band or artist that you love. Todd had The River of Dreams by Billy Joel.
15: Yeah, don't care for that.
3: Seton had Obladi Oblada by the Beatles. So did Paul. The Girl Is Mine. Marv had that with Mike Jackson.
19: Wow.
3: And I had A Hungry Heart by Bruce Springsteen. What's The Laughing Gnome?
19: That's a David Bowie song. I put that one in there as well. It's just annoying.
3: The video is terrible of dancing in the streets with him and Mick Jagger. That one's tough, and I love both of those artists. That one's tough. Right? That's a bad video.
22: I think we all equally hate the songs that we
3: Yeah.
22: We put two.
3: That was bad.
22: God, the girls might suck.
3: Yeah, Paulie.
19: I think collectively we all voted for We Built This City.
3: On Rock and Roll?
19: Yeah, by Jefferson and Starship.
3: Yeah. Although Jefferson Airplane, did they have their moments?
19: That's the point.
3: Grace Slick.
19: Yeah.
3: Yes, Dill.
1: Yeah, I'm going to throw Hey Jude, the Beatles. That's my submission to list.
3: That's fine. All right. Okay, last call for phone calls, what we learned, all of that stuff coming up. And we're going out to the RecTech grilling area. We have our Cuban sandwiches coming up in the final segment, the plus block, we like to say. 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I got to decide who's going to give me the pie since my Vegas Golden Knights let me down. Did somebody get John Tortorella? Well, now he's not coaching anymore, so he can go back to Carolina to get his clothes. All right, we'll be back after this. 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
0: California. Hi, Jim. What do you have for me today?
17: Hey, DP. Second time caller, long time listener. 6 foot, 185 pounds. I wanted to get in on the music. Long time listener of since back in the 70s. So I got three top musicians as far as guitarists, drummer, and lead singer. I'll put Steven Tyler as a lead singer. I'll put Neil Peart, number one drummer, and I'll put Angus Young as far as my top three.
0: Yeah, but here's the point. Thank you, Jim. I was talking about one band has one of the greatest lead singers, maybe the greatest guitar player, and you're making it a fantasy draft. I got Bonham, Page, and Plant. That's my three. And John Paul Jones was a really talented glue guy. He was the Josh Hart of
18: Gritty,
0: Zeppelin.
18: Gritty and Gutty?
0: Yeah. Yes, Marvin.
19: Led Zeppelin. They're the Kevin Durant Warriors?
0: I don't know. Maybe something greater than that. You know, maybe the 96 Bulls.
19: Or the 86 Celtics?
0: Yeah, 86 Celtics. Yeah, that's great. How about this day in sports history, Paul?
18: This is not a good one, but we should talk about it. 40 years ago today, University of Maryland basketball star Len Bias died after being drafted 2 days earlier, number two of the draft of the Boston Celtics. One of the worst days. If you're of a certain age, it's one of the worst days in sports history.
0: I was at a hardware store in Brooklyn. I lived in Brooklyn at the time, and I was working in New York at CNN. And I had transistor radio on. And I hear what just happened. That, you know, Len Bias. And I'd been at that draft. I'd been at the draft. He had an all-white suit on, had this Celtics hat, smile on his face, and he was going to be the next. And he was going to the Celtics. Like, the Celtics transition was going to be set for the next 10 years. Reggie Lewis, you know, Bird McHale, Parrish, you know, getting older. They had Len Bias, and he was a sure thing. He was like Dominique Wilkins. And I remember I had to get on a plane after he died in Baltimore, D.C. Yes, Marvin.
19: Yeah, that was the 86 draft. So the Celtics got Len Bias, and you just were going to add him to the 86
0: yes.
19: Celtics.
0: Yes.
19: Red Auerbach.
0: He might not have started.
19: Oh, I'm sure.
0: He's probably going to come off the bench. Yeah, that one, that's one of those, if we could have seen him play, because we watched him, you know, when, you know, he was at Maryland, ACC, and he was violent. Like, when he'd go to the hoop, he was going to the hoop, and he was taking people with him. Yes, Marv.
19: Yeah, my mom was stationed in Maryland at the time. This is 86. And so I was asking her, looking through a sports almanac, like, why was this so big? She goes, Marvin, imagine if Ray Allen gets drafted, then he dies the next day. Because she's something that I could understand. But yeah. She goes, even bigger.
0: Yeah.
19: Because he was going to the Celtics, and he was, you know, such a great player.
0: Final results, all the poll questions today. Dylan?
11: I'll give you the last couple, Dan. Do you like the song Hey Jude? Yes, of course, or no, I'm with Dylan. 67% say yes, of course. They're traitors. And Paul,
19: such a great player.
0: Final results, all the poll questions today. Dylan?
11: I'll give you the last couple, Dan. Do you like the song Hey Jude? Yes, of course, or no, I'm with Dylan.

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That'll be available at danpatrick.com today. And the

0: 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And the gambling podcast is up there as well. Big Day Ray, Dylan, Shay and Irving, and yours truly. Let's go around the room, see if we learned anything on this program. Todd, how about you?
1: As he mingled with fans, police grabbed Tyler Kolek, not realizing he's actually a member of the champion New York Knicks.
0: Dylan, learn anything?
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0: Marvin.
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0: Marv, Paulie, yours truly in the BRGs. 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
5: Missouri Net News, I'm Matt Pilger. An eastern Missouri judge has sentenced a man to death for killing and injuring police officers. Elisa Nelson reports.
6: Kenneth Simpson has been given the death penalty for killing Police Detective Sergeant Mason Griffith and critically injuring Officer Adam Solentrup in 2023. A Franklin County judge handed down the sentence Thursday after a jury's recommendation and conviction last January of first-degree murder and other felonies. Simpson shot the officers at a Herman convenience store, followed by a 12-hour standoff with law enforcement. Missouri Attorney General Catherine Hanaway says the sentence holds Simpson accountable but cannot replace the tragic loss of life.
5: A Jackson County judge on Thursday upheld Missouri's voter-approved Reproductive Freedom Amendment, striking down several abortion restrictions. The ruling blocks statewide abortion bans and allows broader access to procedures, including medication abortions. The decision reinforces the results of the 2024 vote that narrowly approved the constitutional amendment. The case is expected to move to the Missouri Supreme Court as the state challenges the ruling. And more details are emerging from East Central Missouri following the announcement that Amazon plans a $10 billion data center campus in Montgomery City. County Commissioner Ryan Poston says it will bring 400 full-time jobs and says there is some confusion about projects like this.
7: A data center is different than a crypto data center, too. A crypto one is where there's not many jobs. It's just little scanners in there scanning, collecting data on little old buildings there. That's not the job. This is a totally different thing that I think a lot of people get misinformed about.
5: Amazon says it will invest more than $7 million in community support. This is Missouri Net.
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5: State and federal officials are reviewing storm damage across Missouri after weeks of severe weather. The review follows days of flash flooding, tornadoes, and strong winds that caused significant damage starting June 4th. Two sisters who attended Willard Public Schools were two of the three family members killed this week by strong floodwaters at Lake Springfield in southwest Missouri. The bodies have been recovered of 17-year-old Sophie Stani, an incoming junior, and her 19-year-old sister, Andrea, a recent graduate. Federal, state, and local officers are teaming up with Kansas City Police to handle security for the World Cup. The effort includes help from Mid-Missouri, where Mexico Public Safety Chief Bryce Mesko says six of his officers will be assisting with various assignments.
11: There's a couple that are at some games, and I think there's a couple of hotel assignments too. It's whatever matched the schedule and whatever KCPD needed.
5: Be sure to follow Missouri Net on Instagram, Facebook, and X.
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13: Missouri Attorney General Catherine Hanaway has announced that her office, alongside the Missouri State Highway Patrol and the Park Hills Police Department, executed an illegal gaming search warrant leading to 13 criminal charges against Robert John Orr in St. Francis County. The operation conducted at the Sit and Spin in Park Hills resulted in the seizure of 13 illegal electronic gambling devices, the one kiosk, and $24,593 in cash. Orr was subsequently charged with 13 felony counts of promoting gambling in the first degree. The Attorney General is also seeking the civil forfeiture of all illegal funds seized during the operation. The Chester Area Christian Food Pantry held its May 2026 mobile market on Wednesday, May 27th, at the Chester Cohen Recreation Complex. Approximately 110 automobiles gathered at the main parking lot of the complex to take their turn in the food distribution line. Approximately 25 volunteers were on hand to assist food pantry personnel in distributing many food items to the voucher holders. Some of the items being offered on this date were heads of fresh cabbage, bags of potatoes, egg noodles, nor frozen chicken, a wide variety of flavored chips, protein chips, cases of bottled water, fresh milk, and several mixed bags of miscellaneous food items. The First Baptist Church Youth Group of Chester was on hand to volunteer. They included Rusty Mathis, Victor Mathis, and Liam Kirkpatrick. The Reverend Ridge Fogerson, the sponsor, Riker Ridings, Bailey Hartman, and Arizona Rose. The June Mobile Market will be held on Wednesday, June 24th at 8 a.m. at the Cohen Recreation Complex in Chester. Vouchers can be obtained at the food pantry, which is open Wednesdays from 9 a.m. until 2 p.m. You're invited to join the Missouri Department of Conservation staff at several libraries across southeast Missouri in July for free summer reading programs. The MDC will be at three Riverside Regional Libraries on July 7th. They'll be at Jackson from 9 a.m. to 10 a.m., Perryville from 12 noon to 1 p.m., and Altenburg from 3 to 4 p.m. Visitors are invited to journey through time with the MDC staff and explore stories about the descendants of dinosaurs who still live among us. No registration is required. The Missouri Department of Natural Resources Missouri Geological Survey is partnering with the Environmental Improvement and Energy Resources Authority and Guidehouse, a global consulting firm, to develop a new Missouri Critical Minerals Plan. For details of this and other stories, be sure to check out the Sun-Times News online today. It's published Monday through Friday at 6 a.m. by Donzi Communications.
14: He would be good. He could be Kevin Garnett with a jump shot. That's the way I thought of him 3 years ago when I first laid eyes on him. He has a tenacity about him. He wants to. Okay. Sort of the opposite of Darren Peterson, right? So it's I'm hearing mentality, tenacity, professional, right way to play. This is not a shot at Darren Peterson, who's gifted. But the global basketball world we live in, there's all sorts of athleticism, length, and hops. It's everywhere. I mean, 47 guys in the NBA score 20 or more points. There's talent everywhere. There's not toughness everywhere. There's not love everywhere. There's not. A lot of guys just have size, athletic ability, can make a lot of money. They don't love the game. And that's the difference between, say, in the rest of our lives, from job guy and career guy. Job guy goes to his job, leaves, doesn't think about it again. Career guy, he thinks about it all day, even when he's home. Job guy takes pride in his apathy toward his work. Career guy takes pride in his dedication. That's all over pro sports as well. You know, Jalen Brunson, even his dad's surprised. He just keeps getting better. It's not because his vertical improved. Not because his traits, his size got better. A.J. DeBonta is a career guy. He wants to be a great career basketball player. And that's the difference. And by the way, played in every game for BYU, unlike Peterson, all 35. Guarantee you didn't feel great every night. He's a defensive grinder. That matters. Here's the other thing that matters. Are you a foundational piece? Meaning, when you don't play, is your team worse? Peterson at Kansas, the team was 15-9 when he played. Some of the data showed they were better offensively when he sat. This is different. If you look at DeBonta at BYU, led the nation in scoring as a freshman, and they were a better team when he was on the floor. Jeff Goodman, from our show a couple of weeks ago, he's talking to these coaches and these scouts. He's been covering the draft for years on the feeling that there's too much risk with Peterson and very little with A.J. DeBonta.
15: If you're Washington right now, I don't think you can afford to take a huge risk. And right now, as talking to people in the NBA, close to the situation, the biggest question mark they have of Darren Peterson right now isn't whether like he'll be healthy or not. It's the competitiveness. It's the competitiveness. And when you start questioning that, that's tough to take him number one over another guy who's shown he's competitive, who's shown he's put up numbers.
14: The draft is under a week. There's just a lot of good players. John Calipari's got a guard, Acuff. He's going to be joining us in about 20 minutes. That kid is remarkable offensively. Like, he is, you know, again, he's a smaller player, but what I think helps Acuff, who is the MVP of the finals? 6'2", Jalen Brunson. Sports tend to be copycat momentum. There was a point in the NFL, it's almost laughable now, where the wildcat offense was a thing. Let's hike the ball to a running back, and it gained traction. New England even played around with it in a couple of series. Like, it's follow the leader in pro sports. So Jalen Brunson's size and dominance maybe opened some eyes to the Arkansas guard, who's dynamic. But about 3 weeks ago, I kept hearing, he's a little small. Well, maybe that's not the thing we think it is. 30 years ago, scientist Gary Kehoe was having a cup of tea, and there was a mushroom floating on it. And what he felt was not a rush, but it was a steady energy that lasted. And that moment sent Gary on a decade-long search to understand why guys over 40 feel different. 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
14: 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Nick's throwing a parade as we speak. But to dampen it a little, the owner, James Dolan, is not for bringing the band back together next year. I agree with Dolan. He doesn't want to get caught up in what they call the second apron. Here's Dolan yesterday.
19: 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Right. 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
14: What does that mean? Mitchell Robinson, the worst playoff free throw shooter ever. We looked it up. We couldn't find anybody worse, including Shaq. Probably not coming back. And Landry Shamet, G-leaguer 2 years ago, who got insanely hot in these playoffs. He's not coming back either. Folks, the Celtics and the Thunder over the last couple years won a title, brought everybody back, and didn't reach the finals again.
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4: Where is this Lamar Jackson contract headed in Baltimore? We're at the part of the story with Lamar Jackson. Nobody is blinking. It's a game of block, block, check it. Who's going to, nobody's budging. It's like sitting down your kids and serving broccoli. Nobody wants to eat the broccoli. Everyone is just sitting in their corner. And the Ravens, right now, they don't want to overcommit. Lamar doesn't want a discount. He doesn't want the discount double check. He wants none of that. And it would seem, reading the room, that the Ravens would like some evidence that Lamar is going to be able to stay healthy and consistently dominate the way he used to. They just don't want the promise. They want some proof. And so they're... seems like they're taking a wait-and-see approach.
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8: I want everybody talking about the Bengals. 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You know, you go back and watch what I said before 2019 season at LSU. 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
9: That's the bar you're saying?
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3: 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Jason Smith.
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6: We're just hours away from the United States men's national team taking on Australia at the World Cup in Group D play in Seattle. You will see it on Fox starting at 3.

0: o'clock Eastern Time. You also will likely see Christian Pulisic. How much, we don't know, but there are reports saying that Pulisic will play today against Australia despite a calf injury. Again, the United States and Australia, 3 o'clock Eastern Time on Fox. It's the first of three matches on Fox today from the World Cup. Scotland and Morocco will play in Group C, followed by Brazil and Haiti. The Brazil-Haiti match comes up at 8:30 Eastern Time from Philadelphia. At 11 o'clock Eastern Time tonight on Fox Sports 1, it's Paraguay against Turkey. In golf, U.S. Open, second round play at Shinnecock. Wyndham Clark is your leader at 6 under par. Xander Schauffele currently finds himself 3 shots back of the lead. Both players close to wrapping up their second rounds. Rory McIlroy starts today at 1 under. I'm Dan Byer.
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3: 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I agree with Dolan. Folks, the Celtics and the Thunder, over the last couple years, won a title, brought everybody back, and didn't reach the finals again.
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3: Okay, here we go. Well, it's got a chance to be the most watched World Cup United States men's national team broadcast ever on Fox tonight. United States and Australia. The team, the fans are gleaming after an impressive 4-1 win over Paraguay, where we dominated time of possession, corner kicks. We were sensational in one-on-one opportunities. And I've said before, it's not about winning the World Cup. That is great. It is about playing the game beautifully. It's called the beautiful game. It's with fluidity, and it's with pace, and it's with purpose. And I did think that first half against Paraguay, it just looked different. And I am no soccer expert. I would be called a casual, even though every 4 years I check in. But it looked different. And Maurice Adu, a Fox Sports analyst, obviously played 2008 Olympics and the 2010 World Cup. He is in Seattle. How good does this look, by the way? That looks fantastic. So let me ask you. I had said earlier, and I said, this is not a criticism, but it's always been called the beautiful game, but our game wasn't always beautiful. It was counterattacking. It was physical. It was great goalkeeping. When you watched our opening half, Mo, against Paraguay, what did you experience? What did you see?
6: Well, Colin, first of all, the atmosphere leading up to the game was incredible. There's not many moments now that I've experienced playing that I've been on the broadcasting side where I've been in stadiums and felt that level of emotion and passion and goosebumps, but it was there that night at SoFi Stadium in LA, and the players matched that. The players came out there and they matched that intensity, they brought that energy, but then they also brought that creativity. They were the aggressors from the kickoff, and what was most important, they got that early goal. The early goal strips away any kind of tension or nerves, and then from then on, I was just impressed with just collectively. I had to do player ratings after the game, Colin, and I think I gave everyone at least an 8, 8.5, because the performance was excellent. We were the dominant team. We were creative in different ways in the final third, and we took our goals incredibly well, and that now sets the stage for this match today, and this team will come into this game confident, full of confidence, full of belief, and this fan base has that same kind of effect, where they have the real belief in this group of players, because now, on the ultimate stage, they showed up and put out their best performance to date.
3: I've been saying this all week, that Christian Pulisic is open to me more Magic Johnson than Jordan. He can score, but he's really a beautiful playmaker. He's a one-on-one player, and I always felt like he needs a great striker to finish so many of his opportunities. Not that he can't score. He can. We have the data to prove it. But when I watched him with Fowler and Balogun, Pulisic did not have a shot of the 16 we had. And I thought to myself, I would have never thought we could have scored 4 goals and Pulisic didn't have a shot on goal. If you could, take me to the relationship, it's a growing one, with Balogun and Pulisic and what you see.
6: That's a great analysis and kind of a great way to tee that up, because it's funny, I thought Christian was excellent. And to your point, even though he didn't score, he does so many things that create space for his teammates. So when he beats a player off the dribble, that's like the cue for Flo to make a run. When you have a player that has the talent that Christian has, it just creates opportunities for other players. But Flo, this is his stage. We've all been incredibly excited and encouraged by what he can do. And when we convinced him to choose the U.S. over England, there was that belief that he has this potential. He's a really well-rounded striker. You see his finishing ability. You see his strength. You see his movements, his footballing IQ, his intelligence, and then the willingness to work both in possession and out of possession. And that chemistry is growing. You see the two of them constantly looking for one another. And that first goal that Flo scores is because they have that understanding. And once again, for it to show itself in that way on the biggest stage, I mean, Colin, it doesn't get much better than that. Well, I hope that it gets much better than that. But that was a great opening game, and you talk about the chemistry amongst those two. It was across the whole team. There just seems to be a real cohesion in that first match that led itself to us getting the 3 points and scoring 4 goals in that match.
3: You know, I said that after we scored against Germany, I watched the way Germany played us, and it was respectful. They didn't take as many risks. And we were talking about this a couple days ago with the staff off the air. I said, when you play a Brazil or an Argentina, respectfully, you've put one foot in the pool. You dip a toe in. You're like, you can get burned so easily. I do think our offensive skill and prowess and talent, will it force teams to be a little less aggressive against us? Because, I mean, like, again, we were a counterattacking nation. We now, it's our terms of engagement. Will teams face, if we win tonight, will teams view us and play us differently based on our elevation, our growth offensively?
6: Listen, that's TBD. And honestly, I don't know if I even... The respect has to be given because they would have witnessed that performance. And I've talked to different colleagues. Peter Crouch is on the broadcast with us, and he was like, wow, I was blown away by that performance from the U.S. You heard Thierry and Zlatan and Alexi on the commentary as well. They were impressed. So, yeah, it's opening eyes. That being said, that shouldn't ever impact who we are and how we approach the game, because as much as we were successful in possession, we were more creative in the final third, we also still had that identity of being a scrappy team. A lot of our attacks were the result of us winning the ball back. Our counter press was excellent. Our defensive setup collectively was impressive as well. And so as much as we've evolved and we have talented players, Sergino Dest on the right side was immaculate. Our midfield trio did an incredible job. Anthony Robinson gives us another option in the attack on that left as a left back. But we still maintain that identity as a U.S. team that's going to battle. Every game, you're in for a fight. But now we got a little bit more sauce to add to the game, and you saw that in that match.
3: Are you concerned with the back end? Gave up a little early sloppy goal to Germany. How much does that concern you, like tonight against Australia?
6: I'm less concerned because the game that followed was a Paraguay game. So coming out of that Germany game, yeah, I was frustrated that we conceded a goal off a set piece. And it's a goal that could have been managed a lot better. But I was more encouraged by the response to that. After that, we dominated the rest of that first half. We probably should have scored a couple goals. Second half was a little bit back and forth. But I took a lot of positives from that Germany game. And that carried on. It carried on into the most important game for this group of players, which was in that first match against Paraguay. And so coming into tonight's game, yeah, to me, one of the keys, Colin, is if we get that first goal. If we get that first goal, it strips away that pressure that you can sometimes feel in these kind of moments. And it also puts more pressure on Australia. Australia's not a team that's going to go out there and be the aggressor. No, they want to soak up pressure. They want to be resolute defensively, and they want to strike in transition. So if we can break the deadlock early on, well, now they have to start questioning, can we continue to sit in this low block? Do we need to be more expansive? And if they do, if they show their cards and they are a little bit more aggressive, they do try to press higher up the pitch, we have the talent to beat players off the dribble. We have the talent to make runs in behind. And I think in that first game, we showed that this is an attack that has various different ways of how we build, but then also various different ways of how we finish off plays.
3: I've defended soccer players. When Pochettino and Pulisic had some turbulence early, I said it's a new day. Our players need to go flourish overseas. They're not going to be available for every friendly. It's a compliment to our improvement. That this is a different world we live in. We have to be realistic with this stuff. They've gotten over their turbulence. But it is interesting because the challenge is always, once you have great players that play globally, is the chemistry thing. In your years, so we clearly, I thought against Germany, had it. Senegal, I thought first half, obviously against Paraguay, you saw it. How do you, Pochettino's a guy, every time I hear him, All he says is, play freely, play aggressive. It's almost like he's the jet fuel. He's the Red Bull for this young team that doesn't know quite how good they are. Like, that's my interpretation of Pochettino's strength. What's yours?
6: Yeah, I would actually challenge that and say that these players believe in themselves. And I think that's a scary factor. And it manifested itself in that performance. And I keep going back to that performance because I don't think it's such a hot take to say that's the best performance that this group of players has had. Pochettino, I think, is the architect behind it. He, since he's come and taken over U.S. soccer, this national team, he's tried to instill and try to regain what it means to play for the badge, what it means every opportunity you get to put on the U.S. men's national team jersey, and that it shouldn't be taken for granted. And here we are now, right, in the moment where we can really judge the players, judge his tenure, see if everything that he's tried to introduce has manifested and come to fruition in the way that we would hope it would. So far, first, you tick the first box, but there's still more games to go in this group, and hopefully a deep run that will continue to show the growth, the progress, and ultimately the real potential of this group of players. But I think Pochettino, he got the lineup right first and foremost, made some subs that came into the game that paid dividends, and ultimately he has his group of players gelling in the right moment and just truly believing that they can go out there and people keep saying shock the world, but more so prove themselves right? And that goes back to how much belief these players have in themselves as individuals, but also as a team.
3: Finally, Messi had the hat trick. So Argentina's always a handful. Is there been, and maybe it's Messi, has there been a team beyond the United States that you have looked at and you just feel they're constructed smartly to win this thing? If I said today, because you watch Spain and you're like, uh-oh. Like, England looked very good, but it was tied at the break. What's the team you've seen that you think just feels like all the pieces work?
6: Yeah, Argentina was impressive. England's game was impressive because they played against a strong opponent in Croatia. I picked France before the tournament started to win the whole thing, and I guess I got to stick by that. Where I give their manager Didier Deschamps credit is because he didn't get the personnel, he didn't get the tactical personnel right in the first half, right? He had Dembele playing more as a 10 and Olise wide. He made the change at halftime, and you saw the team flourish. So I'm going to stick with France because I just look at the depth that they have in the attack, the personnel, the experience. If they can get to another final, that would be three consecutive World Cup finals that they would be in. The manager is the same manager that they've had on all those journeys. And so that experience, the youth that they have introduced, the top line quality that they have, to me, that's what sets them slightly above some of the other contenders, like your Argentinas, your Spains. But I've also been impressed, Colin, with some of the teams that you didn't expect much from. Cape Verde, getting a draw against Spain. That was impressive. Congo, not just getting a draw, but going down a goal to Portugal, one of the favorites in the tournament, but having the personality and the belief to get a result in that game. They almost nicked that game at the end. So some of these African teams have done incredibly well, and that's been really good to see, and I'm just enjoying this competition so far, hoping that the U.S. get it done today again, and we put ourselves into a good position to not only qualify for the knockout rounds, but to win our group.
3: Mo Adu, Fox Sports, former media defender for us, United States men's national team. It is great to see and have you on. Thank you so much.
6: Of course, my man. Look forward to seeing you again.
3: All right. He is in Seattle, where I saw a story this morning at LAX, and there was a flight from LAX to Seattle. And the airline announced, would anybody take $500 to take a later flight? And everybody at LAX started laughing and like, you know, we're going for a game, and it starts at, in the early afternoon. So Seattle, which is a great soccer hotbed in North America, you know this. There are cities, Rachel, Miami, D.C., Seattle, the Northwest, Los Angeles. Kansas City has become a huge hotbed. I remember when I was a kid in Minnesota, the Minnesota Kicks of the NASL. Did you grow up with a lot of it on the East Coast? Did you have a lot of soccer around you?
2: Yeah, I grew up in the Mid-Atlantic in the D.C. area. So soccer's big, lacrosse, field hockey. People go on to have those great professional field hockey careers. but Seattle, I'm surprised they didn't recruit you. You grew up there. Did you play soccer as a kid?
3: No, I was in a rural school. We did not have the budget. I was in a very rainy school. We didn't even have baseball. We had football, basketball, some track and field. That mm-hmm. was it. So there were budget limitations where I grew up. I'll put it that way.
2: Well, I'm excited about the atmosphere tonight. It's going to be this afternoon. It's going to be incredible.
3: Yep. All right. Yeah. Australia and the United States. That's coming up. We're favored there. Giannis and the Celtics. Some people are talking themselves out of it. And is United States Soccer, a Southern blog had this. I thought it was funny. Is USA sort of the Texas A&M of international soccer? Great resources, but how come they never win a natty? We'll talk about that coming up.
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3: 53-year drought. Nick's throwing a parade as we speak. But to dampen it a little, the owner, James Dolan, is not for bringing the band back together next year. I agree with Dolan. He doesn't want to get caught up in what they call the second apron. Here's Dolan yesterday.
9: If we could bring back the whole... You know, why wouldn't you? Right. But I don't know if we're going to be able to.
3: What does that mean? 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We looked it up. We couldn't find anybody worse, including Shaq. 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Folks, the Celtics and the Thunder over the last couple years won a title, brought everybody back, and didn't reach the finals again.
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12: Missouri Net News, I'm Matt Pilger. An Eastern Missouri judge has sentenced a man to death for killing and injuring police officers. Elisa Nelson reports.
13: Kenneth Simpson has been given the death penalty for killing Herman Police Detective Sergeant Mason Griffith and critically injuring Officer Adam Solentrup in 2023. A Franklin County judge handed down the sentence Thursday after a jury's recommendation and conviction last January of first-degree murder and other felonies. Simpson shot the officers at a Herman convenience store, followed by a 12-hour standoff with law enforcement. Missouri Attorney General Catherine Hanaway says the sentence holds Simpson accountable but cannot replace the tragic loss of life.
12: A Jackson County judge on Thursday upheld Missouri's voter-approved Reproductive Freedom Amendment, striking down several abortion restrictions. The ruling blocks statewide abortion bans and allows broader access to procedures, including medication abortions. The decision reinforces the results of the 2024 vote that narrowly approved the constitutional amendment. The case is expected to move to the Missouri Supreme Court as the state challenges the ruling. And more details are emerging from East Central Missouri following the announcement that Amazon plans a $10 billion data center campus in Montgomery City. County Commissioner Ryan Poston says it will bring 400 full-time jobs and says there is some confusion about projects like this.
14: A data center is different than a crypto data center, too. A crypto one is where there's not many jobs. It's just little scanners in there scanning, collecting data on little old buildings there. That's not the job. This is a totally different thing that I think a lot of people get misinformed about.
12: Amazon says it will invest more than $7 million in community support. This is Missouri Net.
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12: State and federal officials are reviewing storm damage across Missouri after weeks of severe weather. The review follows days of flash flooding, tornadoes, and strong winds that caused significant damage starting June 4th. Two sisters who attended Willard Public Schools were two of the three family members killed this week by strong floodwaters at Lake Springfield in southwest Missouri. The bodies have been recovered of 17-year-old Sophie Stani, an incoming junior, and her 19-year-old sister, Andrea, a recent graduate. Federal, state, and local officers are teaming up with Kansas City Police to handle security for the World Cup. The effort includes help from Mid-Missouri, where Mexico Public Safety Chief Bryce Mesco says six of his officers will be assisting with various assignments.
17: There's a couple that are at some games, and I think there's a couple of hotel assignments, too. It's whatever matched the schedule and whatever KCPD needed.
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19: And a good afternoon. Welcome to your Noon Report for a Friday. It's the 19th day of June, 2026. In the news today, the Missouri State Highway Patrol has released its latest report of arrests. Among those listed as arrested, 33-year-old LaShawnick R. Patterson of Ferguson at 5:55 p.m. Wednesday in Perry County on the following charges out of Lincoln County: failure to appear on charges of driving while revoked or suspended, failure to register a vehicle, and no insurance. She was being held in the Perry County Jail pending the posting of bond. The Randolph County, Illinois Sheriff's Office has released its latest reports. 35-year-old Damia Pendleton of Danville was arrested June 12th by Chester Police for possessing contraband in a penal institution and bringing contraband into a penal institution. 37-year-old Timothy D. Hawes of Sparta was arrested June 12th by the Randolph County Sheriff's Office on a Randolph County warrant for failing to appear on a domestic battery charge. 48-year-old Richard Weibrecht of Perryville, Missouri was arrested June 12th by Chester Police for improper lane usage, DUI, and driving an uninsured vehicle. 66-year-old Alvin H.E. Penny of Sparta was arrested June 15th by Sparta Police for domestic battery. Bloomsdale Elementary School recently received an unexpected and generous gift when community member Dennis Walker donated $10,000 to support the school. Walker surprised school leaders with the gift during a visit to the school. Principal Nate Kingery and Assistant Principal Andrea Fritsch accepted the donation on behalf of Bloomsdale Elementary. The school officials said they are grateful for Walker's support and for the investment to its students. They said gifts such as these help create opportunities that will benefit children for years to come and reflect the strong partnership between the school and the community. The Missouri Department of Natural Resources, in conjunction with the Environmental Improvement and Energy Resources Authority, has released a request for proposals to identify a contractor to deliver two home energy rebate programs to Missourians. The request for proposals is open until 3 o'clock on July 2nd. The department is seeking a qualified contractor to design and implement the home energy rebates program described in the Inflation Reduction Act, known as the Homeowner Managing Energy Savings Rebate Program and the High Efficiency Electric Home Rebate Program. As Missouri's official state energy office, the department's Division of Energy is the state's designated recipient of rebate program funds. The U.S. Department of Energy allocated more than $151 million in formula funding to Missouri to provide these energy-saving rebates to consumers. For details of these and other stories, be sure to see today's edition of the Sun-Times News online. 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Published daily, Monday through Friday at 6 a.m. by Donzie Communications.
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19: On Wednesday, Missouri Attorney General Catherine Hanaway announced that her office, alongside the Missouri State Highway Patrol and the Park Hills Police Department, executed an illegal gaming search warrant leading to 13 criminal charges against Robert John Orr in St. Francis County. The operation conducted at the Sit and Spin in Park Hills resulted in the seizure of 13 illegal electronic gambling devices, one kiosk, and $24,593 in cash. Orr was subsequently charged with 13 felony counts of promoting gambling in the first degree. The Attorney General is also seeking the civil forfeiture of all illegal funds seized during the operation. The Chester Area Christian Food Pantry held its May 2026 mobile market on Wednesday, May 27th, at the Chester Cohen Recreation Complex. Approximately 110 automobiles gathered at the main parking lot of the complex to take their turn in the food distribution line. Approximately 25 volunteers were on hand to assist food pantry personnel in distributing many food items to the voucher holders. Some of the items being offered on this date were heads of fresh cabbage, bags of potatoes, egg noodles, Knorr frozen chicken, a wide variety of flavored chips, protein chips, cases of bottled water, fresh milk, and several mixed bags of miscellaneous food items. The First Baptist Church Youth Group of Chester was on hand to volunteer. They included Rusty Mathis, Victor Mathis, and Liam Kirkpatrick. The Reverend Ridge Fogerson, the sponsor, Riker Ridings, Bailey Hartman, and Arizona Rose. The June Mobile Market will be held on Wednesday, June 24th at 8 a.m. at the Cohen Recreation Complex in Chester. Vouchers can be obtained at the food pantry, which is open Wednesdays from 9 a.m. until 2 p.m. You're invited to join the Missouri Department of Conservation staff at several libraries across southeast Missouri in July for free summer reading programs. The MDC will be at three Riverside Regional Libraries on July 7th. They'll be at Jackson from 9 a.m. to 10 a.m., Perryville from 12 noon to 1 p.m., and Altenburg from 3 to 4 p.m. Visitors are invited to journey through time with the MDC staff and explore stories about the descendants of dinosaurs who still live among us. No registration is required. The Missouri Department of Natural Resources Missouri Geological Survey is partnering with the Environmental Improvement and Energy Resources Authority and Guidehouse, a global consulting firm, to develop a new Missouri Critical Minerals Plan. For details of this and other stories, be sure to check out the Sun-Times News online today. It's published Monday through Friday at 6 a.m. by Donzie Communications.
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26: It's time to find out what's happening in the river region. 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
27: And a good afternoon. Welcome to your extended version of the community happenings for the river region. Yes, we check the happenings for today, tomorrow, and Sunday. 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The Bloomsdale Clinic at the Bloomsdale Medical Center, 255 Bodeman Lane, is open Monday through Friday until 7:30 p.m. and Saturday and Sunday, 8 a.m. to 1 p.m. The Plaza Clinic at 120 Plaza Drive in St. Genevieve is open Monday through Friday, 8 a.m. till 6 p.m. For minor accidents and treatments, just walk on in. Some road work in the area this weekend. Route T in Perry County is reduced to one lane with a 10-foot width restriction as contractor crews continue replacing the bridge over the South Fork of Saline Creek. The section involved is between Route CC and Woodridge Lane near Perryville, and circle August 20th on your calendar because that's when the work should be finished. Route Double N in Perry County will be closed as construction crews replace a bridge over the South Fork Saline Creek on that route. This section of roadway is located between County Road 840 and Peaceful Valley Drive near Brewer. Weather permitting, the work is set to begin at 7 a.m. Monday, July 6th, with completion anticipated Tuesday, December 1st. The Missouri Department of Transportation will begin major construction with lane and ramp closures at I-55 and Route Z in Jefferson County beginning this weekend. Starting at 8 o'clock tonight, MoDOT will shift southbound I-55 traffic onto newly constructed median pavement north of Route Z to north of the Joachim Creek Bridge. Once southbound I-55 traffic is shifted off the current bridge, Route Z will close under Interstate 55 and the southbound I-55 bridge over Route Z will be demolished. Route Z will open up to one lane in each direction no later than Monday, June 22nd at 5 a.m. Once Route Z is reopened, the southbound I-55 exit to Route Z will be closed for 4 months. And the Route C entrance ramp to southbound I-55 will be closed for 5 months. The Society of St. Vincent de Paul Thrift Store in Perryville is open today from now until 1 o'clock this afternoon. And then on Saturday, it'll be open from 9 a.m. to 1 p.m. So check it out at 312 North Jackson Street in Perryville. The phone number is 573-547-3975. The Missouri State Highway Patrol would like to remind the public that driver examination stations throughout the state will be closed today in the observance of Juneteenth. Normal operations will resume on Monday, June 22nd, and that closure will probably affect all of the state and federal government offices. Memorial Hospital offers free car seat checks on Fridays from 10 a.m. to 4 p.m. by appointment only. Those inspections include a hands-on check of your car seat installation, verification of expiration dates, and safety standards, education tailored to your child's age and growth. And as well, they'll answer your questions about common car seat safety items. Whether you are a new parent, a seasoned caregiver, or a grandparent wanting to keep your child, grandchild safe, this service is designed for you. 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Because when safety counts the most, what you don't know could matter. The Farmers Market in Perryville is open today. Did I say today? I meant Saturday. The Farmers Market in Perryville is open on Saturday from 7 to 11 a.m. You'll find fresh fruits, vegetables, jams, jellies, crafts, and much more. To participate in the Farmers Market, please call Janet Jannon at 547-8549. Again, the Farmers Market in Perryville, located behind the Perry Park Center, is open each and every Saturday from 7 to 11 a.m. The St. Genevieve County Farmers Market will be open on Saturday from 7 a.m. till noon, located in the pavilion on the Knights of Columbus Hall, 600 Market Street. The market is held every Saturday until the end of October. Locally grown early spring vegetables will debut and change as the seasonal produce becomes available. Home-baked and canned items, tamales, maple syrup, specialties of families are made by vendors, a variety to help you fill out a menu plan. And they'll probably have some plants as well. So check it out, the St. Genevieve Farmers Market from 7 a.m. till noon on the grounds of the Knights of Columbus Hall in St. Genevieve. An Afternoon with the Saints, 18 Sacred Relics of the Saints, will be featured at the St. Mary of the Barrens National Shrine of Our Lady of the Miraculous Medal and Rosary Walk. That'll happen on Saturday after the 12 p.m. Mass. 18 sacred relics of the saints, including the St. John of the Cross, St. Philip Neri, St. Teresa of Avila, St. Teresa of Lisieux, and St. Charbel, and more. Come along for an opportunity to learn more about these incredible saints and venerate their relics. And again, that'll be at 12 o'clock after the 12 o'clock Mass on Saturday at St. Mary the Barrens in Perryville. The Mississippi Valley Art Guild is having a patriotic party on Saturday from noon to 3 in honor of our nation's 250th birthday. There will be a chance to paint on a canvas with a patriotic design. Guests will also have a chance to make things such as an Uncle Sam wall hanging, a patriotic key fob, or a beaded ink pen. Younger ones can master faux stained glass, stars, or a patriotic foam dog magnet. There will be snacks and attendance prizes, and several members of the Mississippi Valley Art Guild, the artists, will be on hand and have tables set up demonstrating their talents. So stop by the Art Guild. It's at 611 State Street in Chester, Illinois, and have some patriotic fun on Saturday, and that's from noon until 3 p.m. Meanwhile, the Randolph County 250th celebration will be taking place in Randolph County at the Fort Kaskaskia State Historic Site. There's free entry. It's from noon until 7 o'clock on June 20th. And the first 250 visitors will receive a free commemorative keychain. Bring a chair or a blanket and enjoy live music featuring Borderline, Ian Ferguson Band, and Dazed and Confused. Dazed and Confused. Live music, craft vendors, kids area food trucks, and much, much more. It's all happening at the Fort Kaskaskia State Historic Site, located at 14372 Park Road in Ellis Grove, Illinois. in Randolph County, of course. You can find it easily with your GPS, something they did not have 250 years ago. Amazing. They still were able to find America. All righty. What else is happening? A reminder from the Perry County University of Missouri Extension Office and the Perry County Extension Council. They're inviting the community to participate in the fourth annual Feeding Perry County Food Drive. And that food drive will be held until July 31st with specific nutrient-dense food items and pantry supplies, staples, being requested each month. This month of June, it's fruits in canned fruit in water or light syrup, 100% fruit juices, dried or freeze-dried fruit. All items collected will be distributed to food pantries in Perry County, along with simple, healthy recipes to match the donated items. All donations can be brought to the Perry County Extension Office, 321 North Main Street in Perryville, during regular business hours, which is 8 a.m. till noon, and 12:30 to 4:30 p.m. Monday through Friday. And if you are an individual or business interested in supporting this effort with a monetary donation, please contact the Perry County Extension Office at 573-547-4504. St. John Lutheran Church in Chester is inviting all children ages 3 through 6th grade to Vacation Bible School July 8th, 9th, and 10th, and then a wrap-up on July 11th. 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And that's our extended edition of the Community Happenings, as we do each week on a Friday.
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27: A funeral Saturday for 76-year-old Diane Reinhardt, who passed away on Saturday, June 13th. 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A graveside service will be held on Tuesday for 69-year-old Donald R. Rook of Chester, Illinois, who passed away on June 15th at his residence. It was his wish to be cremated. A graveside service for 69-year-old Donald R. Rook of Chester will be held at 11 a.m. Tuesday at the St. Mary's Catholic Cemetery in Chester. Memorials to Family Choice.
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27: Welcome to Focus. I'm Don Pritchard, and today we're going to be talking about a fundraising event coming up in Evansville, Illinois, and this will be on June 27th to benefit two women who have breast cancer and need some funds to help fight their illness. And we have Tammy Montroy, who is joining us on the phone. I'm going to call you as one of the organizers of this event. Would that be accurate, Tammy?
9: Yes, it would.
27: Good, good, good. Well, first of all, let's talk about our two women who have the breast cancer, and just basically tell their story and talk about, you know, what the community is doing. I imagine this is a community effort to help.
9: Yes, it is.
27: Raise some funds for them.
9: Yes. Community and family, but that's all the same. Community and family, we're all family. So,
27: mm-hmm. So how did you get involved?
9: Christina and I have worked together for about 15, 20 years now through Spartan Light Metal. I hired her as a second shift supply attendant. We got to become very good friends. When I retired, she came into a position right below me, and then she actually ended up taking my job when I retired.
27: Oh, so that's wonderful.
9: We've remained friends. Mm-hmm. Christina lives in Sparta. She has a little girl, Lydia. She just graduated kindergarten, and so she's a sweetheart. Mm-hmm. Both of them are.
27: Exactly. So. And we do want to mention we're talking about Christina Eggemeyer, in case someone might wonder which Christina. This is Christina Eggemeyer.
9: Yes.
27: And then the other woman is Bridget McConnell.
9: Right. She actually lives in Nashville, Tennessee. She's originally from Kansas City, Missouri, but her mother was born and raised in this area. Bridget comes to visit her family very often down there. The families are very close.
27: Mm-hmm. And what stage are they in as far as their illness?
9: Okay, well, here's a little bit of the background on it. On April of 2020, Christina was 42, and she was something came up on her mammogram. It was a biopsy that was done on May of 2025. It came back breast cancer. So it was May of 2025. Bridget also had a mammogram. She was 39, and they found a spot on Bridget also. She was it was biopsied and came back positive as well. So they were actually diagnosed on the same month. They both had breast cancer on the same side in the same area, but two different types. Christina's was treated with lumpectomy, radiation, and hormone therapy. Bridget's was more aggressive type that didn't respond to hormone therapy. So with her age, they decided to treat it very aggressively. She did 16 weeks of chemo, immunotherapy, and a lumpectomy and radiation. She's just getting ready to start her radiation, Bridget is. Christina's family came together and took turns going to Nashville to get ready for her chemo and be with her, taking her back and forth to the chemo. In the meantime, Christina completed all of her treatments in September of 2025 and thought to be clear. In January of 2026, Christina had a follow-up mammogram where they found another spot. So the doctor recommended a double mastectomy. It was done in April, but ended up with two infections, Christina did. Mm. So she had three surgeries in less than 30 days. She's still waiting reconstructive surgery, which should be done at the end of the year or early next year. So they both went through a lot.
27: Yes, yes, so sad. Well, I hope she knows that the prayers of the community are with her. I will say prayers, my wife will say prayers, and we'll see what we can do in that direction to help things along. At what point, Tammy, at what point did the need for funds come up and for you and the rest of the fine people in Evansville to say, hey, we need to help these people?
9: About 6 months ago, we were hoping that the girls would let us do it for them. Then we just decided we were going to do it and tell them about it. So we didn't ask for their permission. We just did it. So, and they are both very grateful.
27: I'm sure they are. Well, let's talk about the actual event. And this is, again, coming up on Saturday, June 27th. And it's from 2 to 7 p.m. at the Evansville American Legion at 1001 Booster Street in Evansville, Illinois. And Tammy, tell me about the events that are going to take place at that time.
9: Okay. We have a silent auction from 2 to 7 p.m. And we'll have a live auction from 6 to 7. We'll have a 50-50 drawing going that day. We'll have Dale LaRose, an auctioneer there, and there'll be live entertainment also. We'll be selling pulled pork sandwiches with all the fixings, baked beans. 100% of the proceeds all go to Bridget and Christina. We'll also be having raffle tickets for sale. We are raffling off a whole hog with processing and a 36-inch Blackstone grill. The first one drawn will get the choice of the hog with the processing or the Blackstone grill. The second one will obviously get what's left. But if anyone would like to purchase tickets, you can definitely mail the money to me, but the check made to Christina or Bridget. My address is 6581 Walt Road, Ellis Grove, Illinois. Please be sure to include your name, address, and phone number. Address isn't as important as the phone number because we will be calling you. Anyone who wants to make a donation for the silent auction or the live auction, we will be glad to take any donations also. We are really hoping that we have a good crowd, that this is a great success. Both girls really need our help.
27: Exactly. Oh, my. And it's really must warm their hearts. Are they aware of the fundraiser now? You mentioned that you started it without talking to them. What was their reaction when they found out what you guys were doing?
9: They're overwhelmed. They're overwhelmed. They're very happy. So very happy. Their parents are helping. It's very, very heartwarming. Some of the aunts are making homemade quilts. There's all kinds of donations that came through just from individuals and businesses. And it just warms your heart.
27: And I don't think you mentioned it, but I see that they are actually cousins.
9: Yes, they are. They're cousins.
27: Wow.
9: Yeah, they're cousins. Isn't it something that they were both diagnosed on the same month, the same side, and almost the same type of cancer? Rich is being younger. She was a little heart. They did a little more aggressive treatment for her.
27: Yep. And both the families are all involved. I see you've got a list of them on the flyer. If you want to read those off, just tell us. Someone may be familiar with one of the relatives.
9: Yes. They're both nieces of Peggy Battelle. She ran the mill in Ruma, Illinois. She also ran Mary's in Ruma, Illinois. Burdell and Pat Egemar are Christina's parents. They're neighbors that live just right up the road from us. They're very, very sweet people. Bridget's parents are Kim and Patrick McConnell. Her grandparents are Meldine and Frank Gorman. The Egemars are very well known and is a large family.
27: Oh, I've heard that name many times, so I'm aware of that. That's wonderful. Well, we just want to thank you and the community for doing what you're doing to help offset what must be a huge cost. And you say that they have to go to Nashville for the treatment?
9: Yes. Bridget lives in Nashville. So, yes, they have. Bridget, the family's been commuting back and forth to help Bridget, and both of them are not married at this time. The families are pulling together.
27: With the price of gasoline these days, that must be a very big burden.
9: Oh, I know. It's awful. But we would like to thank everyone who's helped us with the generous support and contributions and meaningful difference it's going to make in the two ladies' lives battling breast cancer. We're very grateful for everyone's kindness and compassion.
27: Oh, I'm sure you are, and I'm sure they are too. Well, let's give the folks the information they need again to purchase tickets, raffle tickets.
9: Yes.
27: Could you mention
9: everyone's kindness and compassion?
27: Oh, I'm sure you are, and I'm sure they are too. Well, let's give the folks the information they need again to.

0: Eggemeyer is Eggemeyer, or Bridget McConnell, and the, it's McConnell.
1: Okay.
0: And anything is appreciated. We
1: Oh, you bet. And we're talking items for the silent or live auction, or
0: right.
1: if you'd like to purchase raffle tickets.
0: Right.
1: And then plan on being there.
0: Please, yes. My phone number also is 618-449-1367. If you have anything that you want to donate for the auction, we'll try to make arrangements to meet you or pick it up.
1: All righty. Well, Tammy, I want to thank you, and God bless everybody who is involved in this. Let's have a wonderful turnout for this, and let's have some funds raised. And then after that, after the money is raised, let's make sure that everything works out fine for these two lovely ladies and that their lives will continue.
0: Thank you very much.
1: Tammy Montroy, my guest in Focus, and it's just been a wonderful time talking to you and learning about this wonderful event of a community coming together to support two ladies with breast cancer. Tammy, again, thank you so much for being my guest in Focus.
0: You're welcome. Thank you for having me.
1: And we've been talking about the Team Christina and Bridget Cancer Sucks event happening on Saturday, June 27th at the Evansville American Legion Hall, 1001 Booster Street in Evansville, Illinois, from 2 until 7 p.m. There's raffle tickets. There's a full hog with Wenneman's processing or a 36-inch Blackstone griddle. There's also a silent auction, a live auction, 50-50 drawing, and there's Dale LaRose, the auctioneer, and live entertainment, pulled pork sandwiches for purchase, and 100% of the proceeds will go to Christina and Bridget in their fight against breast cancer. So circle that on your calendar, Saturday, June 27th, 2026, from 2 until 7 p.m. at the Evansville American Legion Hall, 1001 Booster Street in Evansville, Illinois. And if you have any questions, you can give Tammy a call, and she is at 618-449-1367. That's our Focus for today.
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